0: Amy Markley, David Van Camp, and Scott Robbins.
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2: Yep.
0: Making sense of it all.
2: Now I get it.
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4: The Markley, Van Camp, and Robbins Show. Jamie Markley, David Van Camp, Scott Robbins. News update, David Van Camp.
5: Well, of course, the Lindsey Clancy trial goes on while the jury is deliberating. And, well, they're deadlocked right now, apparently. And the judge has told them, you got to go back in and try to come to a conclusion here. And the word is, at least, that two of the women on the jury seem to be fairly supportive of her openly. Of Lindsey Clancy, a woman who murdered her three children.
4: So not even guilty by insanity? No guilty at all?
5: I don't... Well, you never know what the actual sticking point is, but it's very strange to me that you have a woman who very clearly at least had the wherewithal to get her husband out of the house for a little bit.
4: Yep.
5: And planned extensively how she was going to kill her children. But we're told now that she was just in a state of psychosis, even though she was never diagnosed with that.
4: Right.
5: And again, the weirdest part of this whole thing, because tragedies like this, unfortunately, are not new. That's why we have a criminal justice system, because people do bad things and they need to be held accountable. What is very much a more startling development is that in a case of a woman who systematically strangled her three children, has a fan club. She has a fan club.
4: Yeah. It's insane.
5: Now, Caitlin Bennett, she does a lot of the sort of man on the street. In this case, it's woman on the street, and they're talking to women who support Lindsey Clancy.
4: Caitlin Bennett's very good at this. I'm looking forward to this.
6: Do you stand with her, yes or no?
7: I don't think she did it.
8: Yes.
6: We feel she's very sleep deprived. Her job is a labor.
4: Hold on. Someone said, I don't think she did it.
5: I don't think she did it. Yeah, there's a whole conspiracy theory that the husband actually did it and set her up.
4: Oh, I saw that. But oh my gosh, when you actually talk to someone that really believes that. Wow, okay.
6: Delivery nurse working night shifts and three children is
8: a lot.
6: A lot.
9: Do you have children?
6: Yes.
9: Would you ever hurt them?
10: Yes and no. As a mom or as a dad, I think that you are not perfect.
9: So what are the consequences?
4: What? You're not perfect. Yeah, sometimes you can lose your temper, yell at your kid, whatever.
5: Yeah.
4: You know, strangle them?
5: No. No.
4: What the hell's wrong with you?
9: What are the consequences she should face for this?
11: Obviously, she's already...

0: Ready in a wheelchair.
1: He should go to jail for negligence. He needs to take care of his kids, and that was his responsibility.
2: Hold on, I gotta go back.
3: It's like one nut take
2: after another. Hang on, you gotta go back. All right, go.
1: He needs to take care of his kids, and that was his responsibility.
4: Is this any of your girlfriends? This is your girlfriend? I think you have to do some reflection on that.
5: I just have seen a little bit on TikTok of the case.
6: I'm watching it on TikTok or like the live streams.
4: Where are you getting your news that the defense might not be getting theirs?
6: What did you say?
7: TikTok.
2: Dude, we talked about this before. Of all of the social media giants, they're the worst.
3: Yes.
2: And it's programmed that way.
3: Well, and this is the thing. I mean, I know that technically Chinese interests have divested or whatever.
2: Please.
3: One of the biggest mistakes, I think, of the Trump administration so far is the fact that they didn't follow the law, and they didn't, acting like she had zero help.
8: Right. And you pointed that out earlier, David.
3: They had hired help. They had babysitters, they had nannies, they had a maid, they had people there to help her because the husband knew that she was going through depression.
2: What would be fascinating is that if you presented that to these women,
3: because
2: I'll bet you they have no idea of any of that from their algorithm.
8: Wasn't she also institutionalized for a while?
3: Yeah, he dropped her off.
8: He dropped her off, yeah, that's right.
3: And then they let her out because they thought that she was not a threat to herself and others, which to me sort of undercuts the whole psychosis argument because, when trained medical professionals are like, no, she'll be okay as far as like just hurting herself or others, I don't know.
2: Yeah.
8: I'll ask a really dumb question because she said she heard voices.
3: Yeah.
8: But the voices stopped after she killed them.
3: Yes.
8: No more voices.
3: Yeah.
2: And I hadn't heard them before either.
8: No. Prior to that.
2: Right.
3: Oh, part of the conspiracy theory that I've heard with some of these ladies on TikTok is that she was hearing voices, but it was because the husband planted speakers in the house and was whispering to her kill the kids.
2: Oh, my gosh.
3: I'm like, oh, come on. And the cops never found that? Processing this horrible crime scene, they never found any of these speakers?
2: No, because he was very good at covering it up or whatever. They'll believe what they want to believe.
3: Yes.
2: Okay, keeping an eye on that. Then you have Michigan. You have a clip here from Abdul?
3: Yes, Abdul El-Sayed, Michigan's Democrat nominee for U.S. Senate. He's trying to walk back comments he made about a terrorist attack on a synagogue in Michigan back in March. He said, hurt people, of the Islamic terrorist who tried to murder 140 children back in March. He apologized for the misunderstanding over the weekend and was given another chance to clarify last night on CNN.
2: Okay.
9: I've had the opportunity to listen to folks, to learn how it hit them. My goal wasn't to cause anybody pain at all. I grew up in the community in which Temple Israel sits. I got to go to bar and bat mitzvahs at Temple Israel. I'm grateful for the opportunity I got to spend with my Jewish sisters and brothers. And as I've traveled the state, I've heard that that comment caused a lot of pain, and it was not my intention to cause any pain at all. But I'm big enough to apologize when I make mistakes. I understand that.
2: Oh, really? Or when you're running for office, dude. Please.
9: I understand that it's not what people wanted to hear at the time. You've got a president and a vice president right now that just double down every single time they get caught in an error for which all the rest of us have to pay. You think about this trade war with Canada.
2: Okay.
3: There you go. Pivot.
2: There's the pivot. Of course. Not surprised. You know what's interesting with Obama? Is he going to back El-Sayed? Because it looks like he probably will.
3: Yeah.
2: Is that what you're seeing?
3: Yeah, probably, but man, he's really kind of slow walking this one.
2: Yeah. Well, yeah. One of the things Van Jones said was El-Sayed, it's crazy his position on Israel, won't even sell, defense weapons to them so that they could defend themselves from Hamas or Hezbollah, whoever. And was talking about, the dome and everything else, and he's like, and Obama was part of that.
8: Yeah.
2: Well, it's okay, but it seems like Obama's going to end up, siding with El-Sayed.
3: Well,
2: because he wants to be a kingmaker.
3: Yeah.
8: Yeah.
2: Well, it's okay, but it's.

0: Seems like Obama's going to end up, you know, siding with El Sayed.
1: Oh, well, he's
0: because he wants to be a kingmaker.
1: Yeah.
0: But Stephen A. Smith was on the culture table. Are you familiar?

0: it's in the rule book, they have to go, mm-hmm.
1: Oh, yeah.
0: So if you tire of that, I'm just, you know, content warning, it's coming. Here you go.
2: She just should do what feels right.
0: No, that's David Plouffe. We need Stephen A. Come on.
3: What I never told y'all and I never brought up is that Barack Obama called me to before the election to discuss my impact. But he didn't come on the podcast either. It was after I said that we need a new president because Joe Biden clearly was done.
4: Okay.
3: You know, he clearly looked done. Yep. So the point is, there's this habit. Folks like to talk to me privately.
4: Yeah, that's whack. That's
3: But then when I ask them to come on camera and to have a fruitful discussion, now they go elsewhere.
1: That was very distracting.
0: What, Stephen A?
1: I'm not even sure I knew what he just said because I was too captivated by the
5: Yep. I want those ladies.
0: I probably poisoned you on that. I'm sorry.
1: That's all I could hear.
5: Yeah. I want those lazy those ladies to follow me around everywhere I go. Yeah, I'd like a double quarter pounder with a fries and a diet coke. Yeah, okay.
0: Oh, I don't think you're going to get that, David. Because they can turn on you fast and it'll be a
5: Would you like that the large size? Yes.
0: Yeah, not unless you're sharing.
5: I'll go medium. That'd be awesome. I would love that. I'm not making a joke here.
1: And the biggie fries.
0: There you go. What else do we want to get to?
5: They'd keep me in line.
1: I sure would.
0: Oh, do you want to hear the rest of the story of the Nimrod story I had with the Dollar Tree getting sued?
5: Oh, yeah.
1: Well, you got more to that story?
0: Well, kind of.
1: Okay.
0: I hesitate. If you're just joining us, there's a lawsuit in El Paso County, Colorado. Again, this is claiming that chronic understaffing at Dollar Tree stores has made the national chain a hunting ground for public...
1: La, la, la, la, la, la, la, la,
0: la. I don't know. Masturbators. Gosh. Is there another word? Is it too crass just to say whackers? I don't know what is...
1: Well, self-pleasure.
0: Okay, perhaps. Okay, that...
5: But it goes beyond that, too.
0: It is, because then they release, let's say, on unsuspecting females in the store.
5: Like those are guys who need a royal ass-kicking.
0: Dude, I'm telling you this. If there was a husband around that saw that happen to his wife, and he happened to shoot him there in the store, I'm not convicting.
1: Yeah.
0: I'll be in his fan club. I'll be like these nuts out there outside the Clancy trial. I'll be one of those guys. I understand.
5: Yeah, I'll nominate.
0: I stand
5: him.
0: With him.
5: I'll nominate him for a Nobel Peace Prize.
0: You want to make sure he's protecting women, so it doesn't happen again. Anyway, so they're getting sued, but this has happened many times, and a lot of these guys, they put the video then on social media.
1: Yeah, I heard that.
0: Like, no fear of getting caught?
1: Right.
0: Which is also crazy. So, the Denver Post, they did a whole report on what is known as these gooning incidents. You don't like the name?
1: It sounds like goonies.
5: It feels terribly unserious for what it actually is.
1: Very cartoonish. Yeah.
0: Because you think of the movie The Goonies.
1: Yes.
0: And you don't want to sully the reputation of The Goonies.
1: Of The Goon, no. They had nothing to do with this guy.
0: Even though they're not called the Goonies, they're called the Gooners.
1: Okay.
0: Either way,
1: Gooners,
0: you don't
1: Goonies.
0: Like it. Yes. So, and there was another expose on these assaults at Dollar Tree stores. In dark corners of the internet, men are goading each other to do that in public and on female shoppers. Boy, if you only get an ass kicking, you'd be lucky.
5: Yeah.
0: Which is just crazy.
5: That's what they do, though. They wait, and they know that there's only like one or two employees in the whole store, and they wait for the coast to be kind of clear, and they sneak up on these women and do this nasty stuff.
0: Which is why they're getting sued, the Dollar Trees, because they a lot of times open stores with only a single employee, and it's a huge store, and you can't go away from the cash register. So then the unsuspecting people around just got to deal with, you know, Mr. Whack Attack.
1: Put it form sass. Stop all shuffling.
0: Jeez. What a crazy freaking world we live in. And the five stories we're watching today coming right up.

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2: The Markley Van Camp and Robin Show. Jamie Markley, David Van Camp, Scott Robbins, and the five stories we're watching today.
3: All right, number five, the witness involved in a birth tourism scam called Have My Baby in Miami just pled the fifth during congressional testimony today. Didn't want to talk too much. Yeah.
2: Fauci inspired.
3: Yeah. Yes. Right. Number four, in a 2020 Zoom forum with climate activists, James Tallarico, the Democrat nominee for U.S. Senate in Texas, spoke of dismantling capitalism, grouping it with white supremacy and climate change. In the same forum, he compared Texas's oil and gas industry to cassette tapes, saying it's not going to last. Tallarico campaign tells CNN his cringy past comments missed the mark, and he's a capitalist who supports oil and gas.
4: Of course.
3: I like how they just fall back on cringy all the time. Like, yeah. I was just funning at that time. Mm-hmm. Number three, ICE nabs more than 2,000 illegal aliens across New York in Operation Rotten Apple. Number two, the U.S. military is striking Iranian targets near the Strait of Hormuz right now. And number one, the jury is deadlocked in the Lindsey Clancy trial, as at least two female jurors have led some court observers to believe they're in support of the woman who murdered her three children.
2: Unreal.
3: Those are the top five stories we're watching today, Scott.
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2: You know, the NFL is, again, for this 2026 season, going to stencil its end zones and also adorn the helmets.
4: Here we go.
2: With powerful statements.
4: Like?
2: That really influence people to make it a better world. Stop hate.
4: Okay.
3: Oh, okay.
2: End racism.
4: Yeah. Yeah. Okay.
2: You don't think it works?
4: So dumb. They get points for that.
2: How about inspire points? Change?
4: Okay, is that in there too?
2: Yeah.
4: Inspire change?
2: That's one of the available options for year. Choose love.
4: Choose love. I like that one.
2: Mm-hmm.
3: Choose love when you've got, well, some rosters with some rather problematic players on them.
2: Oh, I know.
3: Well, what'd you do? You beat up your ex-girlfriend? That's all right. We'll give you $20 million. Choose love.
4: Choose love.
3: Be the change.
2: Yes. Well, at least those prostitution arrests, that is, I was choosing love. It's just,
4: love in many forms.
2: Of course.
4: Who are we to say what's love and what isn't?
2: Yeah. Speaking of that, heck of a headline. At the FBI, a history of hiring prostitutes or stealing from employer may no longer be a barrier to being hired. Okay. I understand standards have lowered in a number of different areas, but the FBI? But yes.
4: So if you're stealing money to pay the prostitute, that's okay then?
2: Well, if that's in your past.
4: Right, yeah.
2: Yes. A couple months ago, the FBI quietly lowered some of the standards it uses when conducting background checks on would-be federal agents and other personnel.
4: Wow.
3: Okay.
2: Is that sad to you?
3: That sounds really dumb to me.
2: I'm with you, and begs the question, is it that hard to find a good quality FBI agent that if we could just hire those people that we used to steal from their employers, we could really be really well staffed right now.
3: Let's just get the degenerates all in the FBI now. That'll help things.
2: Like, holy smokes, really? So, yes. Now we got another news update to get to. Oh, Josh Shapiro got caught lying about vaccination rates.
4: No.
2: And the Scott Robbins trifecta all coming up.

0: and happy Sunday, Central Illinois, here to WAND Forecast. After a much more comfortable and cool day today, we keep that trend around tonight as we dip into the upper 50s overnight under mostly clear skies. We're heading into our Labor Day with another pleasant forecast on tap. Temperatures tomorrow top off in the mid to upper 80s. I'm meteorologist Olivia Colon.
1: News. I'm Mike Dubusky. A deadly plane crash at Miami International Airport today. A cargo jet owned by Amazon overrunning the end of a runway, colliding with several cars and sparking a fire. Miami-Dade Fire Chief Ray Jadala.
2: Total 10 that were involved, 5 fatalities, 3 that are in critical condition that were transported to the trauma center, and another 2 that were transported to a local hospital.
1: The NTSB says it's launched a go team to Miami to investigate the incident. Amazon says it's cooperating with investigators to determine what happened. Authorities have released the name of a man who allegedly rushed Ohio gubernatorial candidate Amy Acton today. 38-year-old Patrick Havas was found to be armed, carrying 2 handguns. Neither went off. Acton was unharmed in the incident. And U.S. envoys Steve Witkoff and Jared Kushner met with Ukrainian leader Volodymyr Zelensky in Kyiv today to discuss how to end the fighting with Russia. Yesterday, they were in Moscow meeting with Vladimir Putin. This is ABC News.
3: I'm Will Stevenson. Tuesday on the Morning News Watch, Ryan McGrady of the Springfield Sangamon Growth Alliance will join us. 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
0: 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We ask that you bring a canned food item as the Girl Scouts will be there collecting food items. 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
4: The Markley Van Camp and Robbins Show. Jamie Markley, David Van Camp, Scott Robbins. The Robbins Trifecta coming up in a few. News update, David Van Camp.
5: All right. Well, the House of Representatives has now passed a short-term funding bill that will keep the government open through the election. So that's off the table, which tells me one thing. Both parties are extremely nervous about the midterms. Democrats don't feel as confident as they're letting on, and Republicans are running scared right now because they are worried that the polls are right. So it's like, all right, we'll call this a wash and just not have a government shutdown ahead of the election.
6: Got it.
5: Because
6: no one sees an advantage.
5: Right. We've seen it before with Virginia, with those elections. The last time they had that lengthy government shutdown, and it was to drive out the vote of bitter liberal federal workers in Northern Virginia. So yeah, they're willing to shut it down if they can see an advantage in it, but I think nobody saw an advantage in this one. So it's like, fine, we'll just kick the can down the road on spending, the debt, etc.
6: Well, a lot of people are feeling like, as far as the House, it's lost. I don't know if that's true.
7: I hope not.
6: Do you have that feeling that it's pretty much lost?
7: Yeah, I mean, there's a lot of doom and gloom out there. I don't know. I mean, you mentioned it the other day, and I guess I've not heard that.
6: Have you heard it, David?
5: Oh, I think there's a lot. Oh, absolutely, I've heard that. And for some reason, I can't really even articulate why. I'm not in the doom and gloom camp on that. But it's one of those things. I won't be surprised, but I won't be surprised either way. I don't know. Maybe that just feels like I'm hedging too much. But
7: Well, I mean, midterms are, you know, it's tough for the incumbent anyway, the incumbent's party.
5: Yeah, usually. But I feel like there's going to be a surprise because, man, you're right. You know, Jamie, you said earlier in the show, all of a sudden a lot of Democrats are talking about things like climate change and all this, and the insanity with ICE isn't quite as high as it has been.
7: Mm-hmm.
5: And I wonder if that's not a sign that they are really worried about how the map is going to unfold for them.
6: That could be. Like right now, put it all together, election betting odds, chance of House control, Democrat, 84.2%. Republican, 15.7%. But then when you go to the Senate, it's completely different. It's like a 51-49 in favor of Republicans. As far as favored, 51.1, 48.9. So that's where it's at right now. So we shall see.
7: Well, Congress sounds like a blowout then, based on that.
6: Yeah.
7: Yeah, jeez.
6: Yeah. That's what. Anyway, I'd heard that. Tony Romo has spoken. He made a statement.
7: I saw this.
6: When did you see it? Has it been out for a while? I just saw it right now.
7: No, it was out this morning. I saw it this morning.
6: So the word was, well, we'll see if CBS brings him back or not. Because some people thought, well, maybe they could cut ties with him, save the money on the rest of his contract. I know he mentions a return. It's a longer statement, can't go through all of it. But he talked about playing football and learning from football. And this is one of the moments I am leaning on everything football taught me. This morning, I faced a recent personal failure by pleading no contest to a civil offense for OWI in Wisconsin. I own this completely. Multiple back surgeries ended my career earlier than I expected and left me with constant debilitating pain. That is true.
7: You saw it, though, firsthand, right?
6: Yeah. He had, I think had to drop out of a golf tournament on a Saturday in Wisconsin and then played in Illinois on a Monday and Tuesday for a tournament there. Was playing that Monday. We were in the same group. It was a scramble, and he's going behind the cart so other people wouldn't see him doing back exercises, like constantly. I was thinking, man, you got to do this every time you play. It's just crazy.
7: Did you ask him about it?
6: Actually, he goes, this weekend was really bad. And yeah, it's kind of ongoing. Sometimes it's better than others, that sort of thing. But he went on in the statement to say, this pain led to a dependence on pain medication, and my efforts to get off those medications led to an over-reliance on alcohol. As I've taught my three young sons, when you fall short, you stand up and take full responsibility. That is an important first step. The harder and more important step is examining the path that brought you here and making the changes necessary to move forward. That path requires honesty. None of this is an excuse. These are my failures, and I take responsibility for them. And goes on. Own my mistakes fully to the Lord, myself, my family, now to the public. Then mentions thanks to all the people, NFL community, reached out. That's basically it.
7: Hmm.
6: And then he mentions a return. Turn my attention to health, family, and in time my return to CBS, I kindly ask for privacy during this period. God bless Tony Romo.
7: Well, nobody gets out of that game feeling the same way, do they?
6: But him, oh my gosh.
7: You got murdered a few times.
6: Oh, gosh.
7: Yeah.
6: The time against the 49ers, he's playing with a puntured lung.
7: Mm. Yeah.
6: See that? Tore it all at halftime to get him back on the field. It's crazy, man. As a fan, you're like, oh, what a gamer.
7: Yeah.
6: I could beat you. That game.
7: I could beat you with one lung.
8: Hold on. I just have to go pee blood real quick.
7: Right. Yeah. Exactly.
6: Gosh, dang.
7: Jeez.
6: Yeah. Guys do that every week.
7: I know.
6: It is, yeah, bonkers, man. All right, any other updates before the Big Robbins trifecta?
8: I don't think so, no.
6: All right, you ready, Scotty?
7: Yeah, let's go.
6: Casey says no. Casey says give him 2 minutes.
7: I don't care. No, for what? I've asked him if he's got to use the bathroom to do it at least 10 minutes before we get here.
6: I was just kidding. Gosh, you erupted.
7: I know, but he just irritates me with that stuff.
9: Are you ready?
10: One, two, buckle my shoe.
9: It's the three most important news stories of the day.
6: Dang.
10: I hit the trifecta.
9: Well, at least according to Scott Robbins. It's the trifecta on the Markley, Van Camp, and Robbins Show.
6: Well, you know, this is Scott Robbins' top three stories, helped by his hero, even though he doesn't treat him like it.
11: I'm Casey Kasem.
7: I treat him very well, but screwing around.
6: Do you feel like he treats you well?
11: No way.
6: Oh, I didn't think so. This goes back. There's bad blood that goes back a ways. Is that the deal?
11: Yes.
6: Okay.
7: Well, you know.
11: I'm ready.
7: Go talk to Van Camp. He's probably going to cook out with you this week.
11: No matter what, he's always there for him.
8: Yeah. But you called him some pretty derogatory things, Scott.
7: Well, you know, here we are, ready to go, and where's he at? He's not anywhere. And then Mark
6: was.
7: Like,
6: I was joking. I was joking. He was here.
7: I didn't see him. Yeah. Okay, very good.
6: You were here, right?
11: Yeah.
7: And I didn't see you.
6: Yeah.
7: Yeah, okay.
11: Give it up. Three.
7: Right. Countdown Ella Langley. She's at number one again.
11: Three.
8: Dang.
7: Guess.
8: Number three. Rich dad, poor dad is poor.
7: Yeah, Mark Lee read this book, right?
6: Yeah.
7: Rich dad, poor dad. Yeah, mm-hmm. I remember you telling me about it.
6: Yeah.
7: It's the guy's name is Robert. I want to make sure I get his last name right. Kiyosaki, I believe is how you pronounce that.
6: You know what helps?
7: What's that?
6: To actually do what it says. Failure.
7: That's
6: I am a failure.
7: Hang on.
6: But anyway, go ahead.
7: Anyway, he has amassed a staggering $1.2 billion in debt.
6: What?
7: Yeah, he's got what they've described as a sprawling real estate business. He has repeatedly touted some of the figures he's made in his life, but he said, listen, I'm probably a billion or two in debt. He said, I don't think people should do what I do. Like, well, no.
8: People like, well, now you tell me.
7: Shouldn't do what, yeah, after I'm a million down. Now you open up to me.
6: Okay, now I'm seriously thinking about, okay, it can't be what he's saying, like, don't do what I said to do in the book.
7: No, he's just saying don't be $1.2 like, billion dollars in
6: deep
7: debt.
6: Into it. Yeah, because, yeah. I mean, a lot of what he says makes sense.
7: He said it's been a little misunderstood. He said it doesn't represent the money, he said, but we've got a lot of apartment houses, well, and we've got some partners, and we've got these things. So, technically, yeah, I am in debt by $1.2 billion. But I've also got real estate attached to it, so there you go.
6: Yeah, because I think it's been a long time, but I think he talks about like smart debt as opposed to dumb debt.
7: Mm-hmm.
6: You know, stuff like that. So anyway.
12: Now, on with the countdown.
7: Try to sell that argument. That's Scott smart Robbins. Debt, though, honey. Yeah.
6: Well, if it's real estate and you're going to rent estate, it out, yeah, that's one
7: generally
6: thing.
7: Speaking, yes.
6: Yes. Casey, are you over this with Scott?
7: He wasn't in debt when he...
12: Two.
7: Yeah, he, not at all.
6: Talk okay, about it.
7: Fine.
8: Number two, a teenager sold a card.
7: 13-year-old...
11: Scott thinks I still care.
7: Oh, I know you don't care. That's fine. It's my segment. I can boot you from this too, buddy. Don't forget that. A 13-year-old Seattle Mariners... okay, fine. Jackass. Kick you out of here before we're done. 13-year-old Seattle Mariners fan...
13: What happened to the pictures I was supposed to see this
7: week? I don't know. You've asked me that a million times. I don't even know what pictures you're talking about. Probably the ones you took with Van Camp with his big cookout.
11: I'm beginning to realize it's time for a change.
7: Yeah, okay, fine. A 13-year-old Seattle Mariners fan turned a free ballpark giveaway into a five-figure payday.
6: Five-figure.
7: A rare rookie card featuring the city's viral raccoon sensation sold for a whopping $21,900. The one of a gold Jimothy rookie card. Jimothy, remember Jimothy?
6: Yeah.
8: Oh,
6: yeah.
8: That stupid deformed
6: stupid thing.
7: Yes. Raccoon, yeah. Raccoon, yeah. Yeah. Sold on eBay Sunday night after drawing 100 bids, transforming a quirky little promotion to an unexpected $21,000 payday for the young fan. It seems there was only one of the cards that he received. They gave cards to everybody, but only one was of Jimothy actually running away. That was the value. The value went way up because there was only one of them. So the kid put it on eBay and went, yeah, I'll sell it. And he sold it. He got $21,000 for it. Nice.
6: Nice.
7: Yeah.
11: The countdown doesn't stop till we reach the top.
6: Yeah, Scott Robbins.
7: Turn that around, rich dad, poor dad, huh? Should have been investing in Jimothy cards.
6: Scott Robbins, trifecta. Gosh, I can't even get through it.
11: And finally, one.
8: Oh, I'm sorry. You're going to have to handle this. Casey's waving me over.
7: Okay, Scott, fine. Fremont, California has been crowned the happiest.
11: He's added a cape to his wardrobe. Okay.
8: We'll talk off mic.
7: Knock Casey. It off. Okay. The microphone's on you, idiot. Jeez. Just wanted to talk to Van Camp. Pull him aside. Get him away from the mic.
11: I'm not going
7: to
11: say all that.
7: Well, you just did. Fremont, California has been crowned the happiest city in the country, according to a new Wallet Hub study ranking 182 of the largest U.S. cities.
11: Every time I felt like giving up, he was always there encouraging me to go
6: on. I know. Just hang on a sec, Case.
7: Fremont, California was number one. The city located in the south shore of San Francisco's Bay ranked first for its emotional and physical well-being, helped by its walkability, mild weather, high sports participation, and average life expectancy, which is almost 83 years old. By the way, that's average. So that's pretty good.
6: Mm-hmm.
7: So what else is on the list? Well, a lot of other cities are on the list. Number two spot went to Scottsdale, Arizona.
6: Yeah.
7: Followed by South Burlington, Vermont, then Fargo, North Dakota, putting two cities in frigid North Dakota among the top ones, too, by the way, which is interesting.
11: Beautiful models decked out in alpine gear.
7: Oh, there you go. And rounding out the top 10 were Overland Park, Kansas. That's a suburb outside of Kansas City. Charleston, South Carolina, Irvine, California, Gilbert, Arizona, and finally San Jose, California. Those are your most livable cities and also the least expensive cities per capita.
11: And there you have it.
6: Yeah.
7: All right, fine, Casey. I'm
6: glad you guys got your conversation. This is cool.
11: Dave got creative.
8: Yeah, well, he's mad.
6: Yeah.
7: He's mad at me. I didn't do anything.
8: Yeah, he's about to start throwing stuff, man.
7: I just...
8: Hey, dude.
6: Oh.
8: I told you.
7: Knock it off. Idiot. I try to hold you accountable for being here on time, and this is the type of things I get.
8: No, wait, dude, give it up. Those were my coffee mugs.
7: Jerk.
12: Okay, who's making the Trump-shaped ecstasy pills that are lethal? Nimrod's in the news. Heading news update next, right?

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7: Interesting update from the Lindsey Clancy murder trial. The jury is deadlocked right now, or so we're told. Just hearing from LA Magazine reporter Lauren Conlin, she's reporting that there's an older female on the jury who seems to be on the side of convicting Lindsey Clancy, who murdered her 3 children. She looks very annoyed at having to go back in the room to deliberate. And it looks like the 2 holdouts are, in fact, the 2 younger women on the jury.
6: The pink ladies.
7: The ladies who showed up wearing pink.
5: Oh, my goodness. So then what do they think is going to happen?
7: They're expecting that they're not going to come to a resolution.
6: Hung jury?
7: Yeah. Which then you get a new trial.
6: Then you retry, yeah.
5: Oh, boy. All right, we got to get to Nimrods. Here we go.
8: When the going gets tough.
9: Damn it, this is too hard.
8: The dumb get dumber.
10: All right, Dan.
8: It's Nimrods in the News on the Markley, Van Camp, and Robbins Show.
9: I love the poorly educated.
5: All right. Nimrods in the News. Well, the Nimrods here. Whoever's making these things, you're looking at ecstasy pills containing dangerous chemicals that could be deadly, and they're shaped like Trump.
6: Oh, God.
5: Oh, yeah. As a matter of fact, a Dutch Drug Addiction and Mental Health Institute has warned users about potentially lethal pills. And this institute, well-respected, said that several of the pills had been handed in recently at a network of centers that test drugs for users before they take them. Mm. Some are like, all right, you got to make sure this is okay. They put a red alert out on these things. Say they contain a high concentration of a chemical called PMMA. Chemical is similar to MDMA, the active ingredient in ecstasy pills. He said if this is found in an ecstasy pill, then it's contaminated and could be lethal. Holy cow. Absolutely do not use these pills.
10: How much money is Trump making off
11: of? I like to see bad people fail.
5: Yeah, but they should be, they're trying to find whoever was producing these things. It's crazy. And then you see what the pills look like, and there's a picture.
10: They do look like
5: him. It's unmistakable.
10: Oh, yeah.
5: That's Nimrod's in the news.

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7: Good evening and happy Sunday, Central Illinois. Here's your WAND forecast. After a much more comfortable and cool day today, we keep that trend around tonight as we dip into the upper 50s overnight under mostly clear skies. We're heading into our Labor Day with another pleasant forecast on tap. Temperatures tomorrow top off in the mid to upper 80s. I'm meteorologist Olivia Colon.
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8: From ABC News, I'm Mike Dubusky. A cargo plane crashed at Miami International Airport today, hitting multiple vehicles in the process and then bursting into flames. ABC's Melissa Adan has the story.
9: With millions traveling for Labor Day, an Amazon-operated cargo plane overshooting the runway at Miami International Airport, killing five people and injuring five others. 60 firefighters racing to the scene. Miami-Dade Fire Rescue saying the plane struck multiple vehicles and then caught fire.
8: A spokesperson for Amazon says their thoughts are with the families of the victims and that they're cooperating with the investigation into the crash. We're learning some new details about an incident that played out at a campaign event for Amy Acton today, who's running for Ohio governor. Police say 38-year-old Patrick Havas lunged at the candidate, getting into a struggle with her security team. Authorities now say Havas was carrying handguns and what are known as stun knuckles, a weapon that's worn like brass knuckles but has taser capabilities. Acton was unharmed. A day after the Moscow meeting, a brief ceasefire in Kyiv after weeks of relentless Russian attacks on Ukraine and its capital, to accommodate a visit by U.S. Special Envoy Steve Witkoff and Jared Kushner with Ukraine's President Zelensky. ABC's foreign correspondent Marcus Moore tells us what took place today.
10: The three meeting for more than 4 hours discussing the latest proposal for peace, which hasn't been made public, and security guarantees as Ukraine braces for another winter assault. Witkoff and Kushner traveled from Moscow, where they met with Vladimir Putin Saturday. The talks described as substantive and constructive. Witkoff hinted at a possible trilateral meeting between Ukraine, Russia, and the U.S. that could see a resolution.
8: One more day of Labor Day weekend, and it's expected to be a busy one for travel. The TSA says when all is said and done, they'll have screened 17 million people at airports this holiday weekend. Many millions more out on the roads as well. You're listening to ABC News.
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8: Another emergency appeal from the Trump administration today looking for the Supreme Court to overrule a recent decision that blocked the implementation of new mail-in ballot rules for the U.S. Postal Service. ABC's Stephen Portnoy explains.
12: The new rules the administration is pushing would require states to upload the names and addresses of approved voters to a Postal Service portal. But a whistleblower claims that system has been hastily thrown together without proper testing. The anonymous insider also alleges issues with barcodes on new standardized envelopes could lead to entire batches of ballots not being delivered on time.
8: Three people are dead, including two children, and another person is in critical condition after a small plane crash in Fresno, California this weekend. The NTSB says the aircraft crashed after impacting terrain shortly after takeoff. A new study from The Lancet ties prolonged alcohol consumption to a higher risk of certain cancers. ABC News medical contributor Dr. Darian Sutton with more.
13: This recent study puts its connection to cancer into striking perspective. In this study, this is from the University of Miami School of Medicine, researchers looked at more than 30 years of data, and they found that the number of cancer deaths attributable to alcohol roughly doubled, 11,000 deaths in 1990 to more than 23,000 in 2023. And this wasn't limited to one cancer type. Liver cancer was a dominant cancer, but that was closely followed by esophageal or throat cancer and colorectal or colon cancer.
8: The study also found an increased risk of breast cancer in women. Mike Dubosky, ABC News.
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19: I'm Greg Bell, and up first, the Wild West. And then later, we make our weekly visit with Mary Foster, the editor's daughter. William Boyd was a silent film performer who appeared in a number of pictures by famed director Cecil B. DeMille. Boyd even played the romantic lead in the 1926 drama The Volga Boatman. Well, about a decade later, he went from the role of a Russian riverman to a clad-in-black American Wild West hero. The first of a mind-blowing 66 Hopalong Cassidy motion pictures was released in 1935, and they later spawned both television and radio version. This episode of that, Black Grass Fever, is from November 11, 1950.
20: With action and suspense out of the Old West comes the most famous hero of them all, Hopalong Cassidy, starring William Boyd. The Ring of the Silver Spurs heralds the most amazing man ever to ride the prairies of the early West, Hopalong Cassidy. The same Hoppy you cheer in motion pictures, and the same California you've laughed at a million times. Raw courage and quick shooting have built a legend around this famous hero. Hopalong is a name to be feared, respected, and admired, for this great cowboy rides the trails of adventure and excitement. William Boyd as Hopalong Cassidy, and Andy Clyde as California. Well, Hoppy, what about our story?
0: We call this one Black Grass Fever. Some folks don't realize it, but in the early days of the Great West, cattle ranchers had a great responsibility to the big cities in the East to keep the stock moving to the packing houses on time so they could handle it all right. Now, once in a while, if a rancher didn't have the cattle he promised to deliver, he'd try to buy or borrow it from some friend of his. But sometimes, on account of drought or rustling or freezing winter, that might be hard to do. I remember one time California and I were finding it that way. Have nothing but bad luck, and we'd been traveling a hard trail, a long, long way from the Bar 20.
21: Doggone it. How much longer are we going to be eating this alkali dust, Hoppy?
0: See that blue sky straight ahead of these twin buttes we're riding through?
21: Yeah.
0: Well, as soon as we get there, we drop down into one of the sweetest little cattle ranches in all Montana.
21: We've seen plenty of ranchers in this trip, Hoppy. What we need is the right folks to do business with. Now, who...
0: Old Matt Blaine, one of the finest guys anywhere. Matt told me when he started his spread that if things ever got tough, to just come over and bar a few hundred head.
21: Well, I reckon things just stay tough, all right. Hadn't been for me, we probably could have bought all we needed clear back in Cheyenne.
0: Oh, sure. Whatever got into you, California? Well, the first thing I knew, you had your six-shooter out, and there you were, making that poor fella dance to that lady piano player's music.
21: How was I to know it was the sheriff?
0: What did you think that star was, his gallus buckle?
21: No, but Hoppy...
0: Oh, forget it. All the world loves a lover.
21: Gee, look at that there.
0: Look at her. There she is, California, right below us.
21: What a layout. Never did see anything so pretty. Be kind of nice to own a spread like that someday.
0: Mm-hmm. You'd be so lonesome for the boys at the Bar 20, you'd be back in a month. Look, what do you make of that?
21: Don't see nothing except a nice ranch house and some of the greenest grass in the world.
0: Over there to the right. What about those steers?
21: Huh? Well, I'll be dead ratted. They ain't moving. None at all. Must be about 100 of them. All laying down like they was asleep.
0: They aren't sleeping in the hot sun. They're dead. Come on. We got here just in time because it looks like old Matt Blaine's in trouble.

0: Now, back to Hopalong Cassidy and Black Grass Fever. Hoppy and California have come a long, hard trail to old Matt Blaine's place to borrow some badly needed cattle for the Bar 20. But when they get to Matt Blaine's, they find tragedy has struck at the beautiful spread, and more likely they'll be trying to help Matt than asking a favor of him. That is, help Matt if they can.
1: Hey, Hoppy!
2: Hello, Matt. Oh, it's mighty good to see you. This is California.
1: Well, how are you, California? Hoppy's told me lots about you.
3: You're a friend of Hoppy's, sir. That's all I need to know.
1: Hoppy, you don't know how glad I am to see you. Things are bad here. Oh, excuse me. This here's Mr. Lathrop. He's a veterinarian. Now, this is Hopalong Cassidy and his pal, California Carlson.
2: How are you?
4: Glad to know you, Mr. Cassidy.
3: Howdy, Lathrop.
2: What's troubling, Matt?
1: Hoppy, 2 weeks ago, every rancher in this section started losing steers, and they've been dying like flies.
3: Oh, we show about 100 head that away from the top of the butte.
2: Go on, Matt.
1: Well, I've lost half my herd, and some of the men have been hit harder than me.
2: But, Matt, what's the reason for all this?
1: Well, we didn't know. But Mr. Lathrop here happened to be riding through on the stagecoach when he heard about the trouble. He's a veterinarian from Jackson City. Go ahead, Lathrop. Tell Hoppy about it.
4: Well, the cattle on these spreads is dying of black grass fever.
2: Black grass fever? What's that?
4: Well, I've only heard about 3 other cases in this country myself. Mostly it happens in the Orient, you see.
2: Well, how does it work? What does it do?
4: Once it takes hold of grazing land, there's nothing you can do to stamp it out. As long as you graze steers here, more of them will die. You've come to see your friend at a bad time, Mr. Cassidy.
2: So I have, Lathrop, so I have.
4: Well, long as I'm here, I think I'll warn some of the other ranchers of my diagnosis. I think it's my duty.
1: Oh, that's mighty nice of you, Lathrop, and thanks for telling me, too.
4: Just my duty. Goodbye, men.
2: You aim to stay in town, Mr. Lathrop?
4: Yes, I probably will for a few days. Why?
2: I'll probably see you then. Professionally, I mean.
4: Anytime, Cassidy.
1: It ain't no use, Hoppy. How about seeing him, I mean?
2: Matt, what would you say if I told you I came here to take you up on your offer to let me buy a couple of 100 head any time I needed them to meet a delivery contract?
1: My cattle are all dying here. If you want to take and drive them off for you, you might be able to save them. You're plumb welcome.
3: Guess we'd be plumb grateful, too, Hoppy?
2: Not so fast, California. Matt, I need those cattle, and I need them bad. I need them fast. But not so fast that I'm going to leave you here thinking you're wiped out and you have to give up this beautiful spread.
1: But what's the use, Hoppy? Facts is facts.
2: Matt, have you got a book on cattle diseases in the house?
1: I reckon I have, yes.
2: I'd like to see it. And then, Matt, I'm going to give you a few facts to think about. Facts, I think, prove there's a fighting chance for you to save your spread.

0: Well, you see, Matt, I've never heard of black grass fever, and there's nothing in this book about it either.
1: But my steers are dying.
0: How come Lathrop just happens in the town about this time?
1: That don't make no difference. If I stay longer, it means losing more steers. I can't afford it, Hoppy.
0: But you're too old to make a fresh start, Matt. Now, what if your steers are being poisoned?
1: I don't think they are. We've had the druggist analyze the water in all the water holes, and it's all right. Besides, why would anybody want to ruin it?
0: I don't know. Might just be someone is anxious to get hold of this land around here.
1: That's where you're wrong. When us ranchers pull out, the land goes back to the banker who's holding the mortgages.
0: And who's that?
1: Jess Atkins. And Jess is the squarest banker in these parts. He says he can't be prosperous if us ranchers ain't.
0: Lathrop.
1: What are you driving at, Hoppy?
0: All the vets I've seen were tanned from being out in the open with the stock.
2: Hoppy's right, Matt.
0: And did you notice his hands, Matt? A vet doesn't keep his nails long. They'd get

0: Say, Hoppy, there's that Betts buckboard parking in front of the bank.
1: Surprise?
0: Yeah, and the lights on inside the bank. Kind of late for banking.
1: Not too late for that Lathrop fella. Just walking down the bank steps. Look there.
0: Looks like that's money he's stuffing in his billfold.
1: Well, what do you know? California, you scatter and nose around some.
0: Right, Hoppy.
1: And when I come out of the bank, you'll be waiting for me in front of the Silver Dollar Casino down the street. Are you Jeff Atkins, the banker?
2: Who wants to know?
1: My name's Hopalong Cassidy. I'm a stranger here, but...
2: Oh, glad to know you. Bank's closed for business, though, Cassidy.
1: It is?
2: Yeah, about time it was, anyway. I did accommodate another stranger a minute ago, but I've locked up the vault now.
1: Well, all I want to know right now is if you have any land to sell. I might want to buy some.
2: No, I haven't a thing. And I don't think you'll find much anywhere else in these parts either.
1: Now come, with all these ranchers pulling out and you holding the mortgages, I'd think you'd have a lot of land to sell.
2: Oh, I see you've heard about the black grass fever, Cassidy.
1: That's right. And I see you've met Mr. Lathrop, the veterinarian.
2: Yeah, so I have. Well, if everyone pulls out, I'll have some land. Lots of land. But I'd hate to see you buy it and try to sell it to some unsuspecting poor devil.
1: Why not? You'd have nothing to worry about.
2: Well, just my conscience.
1: Well, thanks for the information anyway. That's all I wanted to know.
2: All right. Good night.
1: Good night, Atkins.
0: Hoppy.
1: Where's our pal Lathrop, California?
0: In a card game in the Silver Dollar here. And who do you think's dealing most of the time? He is.
1: And that fella Lathrop knows how to deal, doesn't he?
0: He sure does, but Lathrop ain't winning.
1: Let's take a look-see.
0: There's the game over there.
1: Let's stop and watch from the bar here.
3: What's yours, strangers?
1: Nothing, thanks.
0: Oh, did you see that, Hoppy?
1: I sure did. Lathrop deliberately slipped the young fellow a card. Now we'll see.
0: There's the showdown. And the tenderfoot wins.
1: Uh-huh. California, how's your luck tonight?
0: Who, mine? Oh, no, bad. All bad. Oh, I don't want to get into that game, Hoppy. Well,
1: give me a chance to try to get a rise out of him.
0: Well...
1: Let's go.
0: All right, Hoppy, if you say so. Now it's the tenderfoot, Steve.
1: Looks funny.
4: Howdy, fellas. Get room for the consarnest, unluckiest poker player in Montana? How about it, Mr. Lathrop?
5: Well, I'm losing, but it's all right with me. There's your winner. Ask him. It's his deal anyway.
3: Oh, sure, it's okay. Sit down, mister. Right next to me if you want him. Might bring you luck.
4: Well, thanks, young feller.
3: Everybody ready? There goes. I didn't expect to win, really.
4: No?
3: King bets. I was just killing some time until tomorrow. Everybody staying? I really came here on business, and I figured I might be able...
5: That does it. I just saw you second-dealing, stranger.
6: He got what's coming to him, all right.
7: Well, that second ship's the sharper.
6: You dressed yourself like a tenderfoot, didn't he?
5: One of them.
1: Not so fast. I was standing right back of the tenderfoot when he was dealing. He didn't second deal. Furthermore, Lathrop, on the hand just before this one, I saw you deliberately peel a card from the bottom of the deck and give it to the tenderfoot, and he won that pot. It was cold-blooded murder, men. Lathrop has done most of the dealing, and he wanted to make it look like the tenderfoot was winning a fortune, so he'd have a good reason to accuse him of cheating. You murdered him, Lathrop. Why? Were you trying to shut him up about something?
5: Why, you...
4: You got him, Hoppy. Winged him neat.
5: I'll settle with you for this, Cassidy.
1: We'll see. I could have killed you when you drew on me, Lathrop. But there are a few things I want to find out about you first. Come on, California. We got a few more calls to make tonight.
8: You're riding along with Hopalong Cassidy. We'll be right back after this short break.
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14: Now back to Hopalong Cassidy and our story, Black Grass Fever. Lathrop, the veterinarian who had advised Hoppy's friend Matt Blaine to give up his spread, has murdered a man in cold blood before Hoppy had a chance to save him. But now, Hoppy knows his suspicions about Lathrop are confirmed. And somehow, somebody must stand again if Matt Blaine and the other ranchers are so discouraged at losing their herds that they give up their spreads. Hoppy is determined to find out how and who and why.
15: Our horse is right down here.
16: Huh?
15: Must have just now started raining. Come on, Hoppy.
16: Uh-oh.
17: What's bothering you, California?
15: Well, Hoppy, in all the excitement, I seen the tenderfoot's wallet slip out of his pocket.
17: Uh-huh.
15: And maybe I ought to take it back, knowing now that he wasn't cheating.
17: Why, you old sidewinder. You're not fooling me. You picked up that wallet because you knew there'd be valuable information in it.
15: Glad I done it.
17: Let me see it. Ah, good. Here's these papers. Well, I thought it was something like that. According to this, the tenderfoot worked for the Plainsland Railroad. I'm beginning to see the light, California.
15: Yeah? Where are we heading for now?
17: Back to Matt's place.
15: What's doing there, Hoppy?
17: I want to find out a little more about Jeff Atkins. Maybe Matt can tell me. Uh-oh. What's that line off to the north there?
15: It looks like a big fresh block of salt for the salt lick.
17: Right.

0: I hear the footprints going from the buckboard to the salt lick. They're deep, see? Like someone was carrying that salt block from the buckboard.
1: Yeah, and here's the same prints going back to the buckboard, only not so deep.
0: Well, what do you say?
1: Well, same man went back to the buckboard after he put that salt block down. But the only man with the buckboard we've seen is that Lathrop fella. And he's back in town probably getting a bullet took out of his arm.
0: Never mind about that. If this salt block is poisoned, I'll have a pretty good idea who drove the buckboard. And I'm heading back to town right now to have the salt analyzed. Grab it, California, and let's go.
1: I'm coming into the drugstore with you, Hoppy. Maybe you ain't so popular around here.
0: You better wait here with the horses.
2: Cassidy.
0: Well, Lathrop, I might have guessed this is where you'd be.
3: Now, no shooting in here, man. I'm just trying to bind up this arm, stranger. This ain't no place.
0: Take it easy, mister. Go ahead and fix up your patient. I just want to have this salt analyzed. Any objections, Lathrop? You must have come here right after the shooting.
2: Well, what if I did?
0: I just want to be sure. How long's he been here, druggist?
3: Oh, about 5-10 minutes, I guess.
0: Then you loaned your buckboard to somebody tonight, Lathrop, before you went to play poker. Because you didn't have time to do it since the shooting.
2: What are you driving at?
0: Who borrowed that buckboard just before you went in to play poker and just before it started raining?
2: I don't know what you're driving at, Cassidy.
0: Just this. With you known to be playing poker, you could provide an alibi for any trouble that buckboard might happen to get itself into.
2: If that's what I was up to, why would I murder the tenderfoot, like you claimed?
0: Lathrop, you and your partner, whoever he is, could have been providing alibis for each other.
2: You don't know what you're talking about, Cassidy. But you're looking for trouble, and you're sure gonna get it. I'm getting out of here.
3: Hey, you better let me change those bandages tomorrow.
0: I'm afraid he wasn't listening, my friend. Now, how long will it take you to analyze this salt block? Or are you a friend of Lathrop's?
3: Won't take me but 10 minutes. Just so as I get my fee, I'm in business to help anybody.
0: Fair enough. But don't let this salt block get away from you.
3: All right, Cassidy.
1: Say, Hoppy, your friend Lathrop just hightailed it right down the street in a hurry. Looks like you sure scared him when you walked in with that salt block down this way.
0: Well, I hope I scared him into running right over to the man who was driving that buckboard tonight. Let's just take a look at the bank and see.
1: Lathrop figured he'd be seen at the gambling hall, and he'd have an alibi while someone else took the buckboard out to plant the salt. Huh?
0: Probably. What's that? Sounds like somebody running back toward the druggist. Well, anyway, here's the bank. And if Atkins and Lathrop are in there, they're sitting in the dark. That came from the drugstore. Let's go. I should have known it.
1: Knowed what, Hoppy?
0: Lathrop would double back to the drugstore as soon as we left.
1: It's the druggist, all right.
0: Doc, you hurt bad?
3: I'm done for, Cassidy. Somebody must have got in the back window, sneaked right up to me, and before I could...
1: The back window's still open, Hoppy. Shall I light out after him?
0: Yeah, in Pronto, California.
1: Oh, well, looks like you've got callers coming, Hoppy. I'll stand by.
0: You duck, I'll handle them.
4: Hey, what's going on here?
0: Somebody plugged the druggist here, Sheriff.
4: How'd you get here so fast, stranger?
0: I was standing outside the bank when I heard a shot. I ran right over.
4: Outside the bank at this hour?
2: Maybe he was and maybe he wasn't.
0: Well, Lathrop...
2: I heard Cassidy having an argument with old Doc just 10 minutes ago. He knows I did. Don't you, Cassidy?
4: So you were here earlier tonight, Cassidy, huh?
0: Sure I was, but I just brought a block of salt to have it analyzed.
2: Ask him to tell you where the salt is, then, Sheriff.
4: Well, Cassidy?
0: Why, it was right over here.
4: But it just ain't there now, huh? Get your hands up, Cassidy. I'm taking you in for the murder of Doc Brown.
1: Sorry, Sheriff, but I just got to ask you to drop that shooting iron. Go on! Drop it!
0: Why, California, you old sidewinder, you are downright eloquent.
1: Why, me and Hoppy's got a few errands to do tonight, Sheriff, so we'll just be taking our leave. The horse is outside the back window, Hoppy.
5: Ask me where we're going, California.
0: Now, gentlemen... I'll trouble you to keep peaceable and quiet while we go through this window.
1: Huh? Where are we headed for, Hoppy?
0: Why, we'll just head straight from Matt Blaine's place. Of course, he'll vouch for us. Now, don't move, any of you. Go ahead, California. Now, let's get riding.
4: Hey! Hey! Plug them! Get after those men! Plug them!
1: Those fellas shoot mighty poor.
0: See that side street up there in the town?
1: Nicest little side street I ever did see. Right behind the star of the trail to Matt Blaine's.
0: Right, getting the shadows over there. They figure over that next rise. They heard us all right. They're headed for Matt's place.
1: They sure are, Hoppy. And where, might I ask now, what are we really headed for?
0: That tenderfoot who worked for the railroad told you he came here on business.
1: Well, that's right, Hoppy, but what could that business be?
0: Well, tying into the play Lathrop made can only mean one thing. The railroad sent the young fella here to buy up the right-of-way for a line that's going to be built right through this town.
1: And Lathrop didn't want the word to get out before he scared the ranchers off the spread.
0: But Lathrop isn't in this alone. He is a stranger here. He must be getting some help from inside the town.
1: Darned if he ain't.
0: And I want to be able to prove who that is.
1: Well, I'll declare. What are we going to do now, Hoppy?
0: Do? Remember Jeff Atkins? We're heading for his bank.
1: Bank's dark, Hoppy. Atkins ain't here.
0: Fine, we're going in anyway. Well, I see the poor old druggist wasn't the only one who leaves his windows unlocked around these parts. Come in, California.
1: Yeah. What's the idea, Hoppy?
0: There's only one safe place so close to the drugstore Lathrop could have taken that salt after he plugged the druggist.
1: I got you, Hoppy. But if we're wrong and we blast that vault and the salt ain't inside...
0: Then we'll really be hogtied. They'll be wanting us for murder and bank robbery.
1: Hoppy, I sure wouldn't want to put a lot of money in that vault.
0: It don't look very strong. Stand back. I think I can shoot that handle off.
1: That last one did it. Hoppy, there's your poison salt block.
0: Sure, and that means that Atkins and Lathrop were in this together.
6: Don't move, either of you.
0: Well, Atkins, nice of you to join the party.
6: I had an idea you'd be heading back here once you figured out the salt was poison, Cassidy. So I've just been waiting for you to blow the vault door off.
0: We didn't have to blow it off. We just fired three shots at it and it fell off.
6: Yeah, when the posse comes back to town, they're going to find three bullet holes in my vault door. Three bullets missing from your gun and two dead bank robbers. I'm going to kill you both. What a perfect setup, Cassidy. To be able to kill you because you're robbing my vault.
0: But it's not quite so easy. Think it over. You got one gun. There are two of us. You think you can kill us before we close in?
6: Maybe I'd better start with one of you right now.
0: Don't be a fool, Atkins. You may get one, but the other will get you. Listen, the posse coming back.
6: Don't bluff. I don't hear anything. You don't either.
0: Oh, yes, I do. Posse must have known they were on the false trail when they got out in the open. And you haven't taken that salt out of the vault yet. Get set, Cannon.
6: I don't hear anything.
0: Move a little closer to the window, Atkins. I can hear him.
6: You're crazy, Cassidy. I can't hear a thing.
0: You didn't get hit, did you, California?
1: Nope. You all right, Hoppy?
0: Sure. And Banker Atkins wasn't hit either by anything harder than the heel of my shooting iron.
1: By the time he comes to, the sheriff will really be back.
0: And all we have to do to get a confession out of Mr. Atkins is just leave that poison salt block sitting right in his safe where it's nice and dry.

0: Hoppy?
1: Yeah?
0: Just tell me one thing.
1: Yeah?
0: What was you thinking when you was deciding whether or not to take a chance of blowing off the door to Atkins' safe and taking a chance of maybe being wanted for a bank robbery?
1: Well, California, I'll tell you.
0: Yeah? Yeah, Hoppy?
1: I figured if it came to the worst...
0: Yeah?
1: Then we'd just grab ourselves some of Jeff Atkins' money, so then we could even pay double if we had to get cattle for the bar 20.
0: Well, I declare,
1: Hoppy. Or if we got the cattle without paying double, we'd buy some more cattle and start a spread for you to run, California.
0: Oh, why, hop along, Cassidy. You're the most thoughtful hombre this side of...
1: Then we'd go back to Cheyenne and look up that lady piano player you were so loco about... And get her to settle down with you.
0: Oh, now, Hoppy, you wouldn't. No, sirree, I ain't a go. Yeah. You didn't but for a minute fool me, Hopalong Cassidy. No, sir, not but for a minute, you ringtail coyote.
1: I guess not, California. I guess not.

0: Hopalong Cassidy, starring William Boyd, is transcribed and produced in the West by Walter White, Jr. Black Grass Fever was written by Sidney S. Swirsky and Wayne Yarnell. All stories are based upon the characters created by Clarence E. Mulford. This is a Commodore production.
1: From November 11th, 1950. According to the Internet Movie Database, the musical director of the Hopalong Cassidy radio show, Albert Glasser, first worked as a copyist in the music department at Warner Brothers in the late 1930s, working under legend Max Steiner and others. Known as hard and fast working, Glasser specialized in the frantic down-to-the-wire world of B-pictures. He scored a staggering 125 motion pictures between 1944 and 1962, not counting about three dozen for which he didn't receive credit. Albert Glasser also did the musical score for an estimated 300 television shows and nearly 500 radio programs. Again, that trivia is from the Internet Movie Database. Of the many movie scores that he composed, included The Amazing Colossal Man, that 1957 cult classic starring Glenn Langan. Of course, we hear Glenn Langan here on When Radio Was on occasion as Barton Drake in Mystery Is My Hobby. I'm Greg Bell, and up next, though, it's our weekly visit with Mary Foster, the editor's daughter, right after this break.
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11: Absolutely. 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And the fact that she told the story about listening when it was supposed to be about cosmetology, she's into it because she cares about people.

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2: And now, Mary Foster, the editor's daughter. Overhearing a conversation between Dorothy Moss and Mike Mooney concerning Dorothy's hiring of Mike to cause the car Mary sold Dorothy to break down, Mary Foster Lord, accompanied by her father, Henry Foster, orders Dorothy Moss to get out of town at the end of the week or be exposed to the wrath of the townspeople of Valley Springs. Back home again from their revealing visit to Brooksville, Mary and Henry are talking.
3: Just can't understand how anyone could do such a thing, Dad. Why, that girl must be pure vitriol.
4: Yep.
3: Then when we heard her talking to Mooney, when she knew we heard her, to have her turn right around and deny the whole thing.
4: Didn't turn a hair either, did she? Just stood there and looked as calm and unruffled as the lake up here on a windless day.
3: She even looked surprised and a little bit hurt to think that anyone could believe such a thing. I declare I don't understand it.
4: Well, I just wouldn't try if I was you. She's just got kind of a perverse nature, I should say. What time is it, anyway? Gracious sakes, life's almost 11 o'clock. That's an outrageous hour to be up. Well, I'm going to bed and get my sleep. You better do the same,
3: Charlie.
4: Oh,
3: I will after a while, Dad. I don't believe I could sleep now, though. I'm so mad, I'm fairly boiling.
4: Well, I know, but if you sit down here by yourself, all that's going to happen is you're going to get madder and madder.
3: Well, I tell you, if that girl isn't out of this town in a week,
4: I wouldn't be surprised but what she would be. I doubt if she's got that much nerve, enough to stay after what you said.
3: Oh, she might decide to try to brazen it out, Dad. I wouldn't put it past her. Look, if she does, what about putting a piece in the Sentinel?
4: About her, you mean?
3: Mm-hmm.
4: An editorial? Is that what you got in mind?
3: Something like that. It's time the people of this town knew of the mean, tricky thing she's been doing. Why, she's got Mrs. Darby fooled completely. Living over there and being so sugary sweet to Mrs. Darby, she just wraps her around her little finger.
4: I ain't got a mite of doubt but what she does. Well, what do you think about putting such an editorial in the paper?
3: I've just told you what I think.
4: No, you ain't told me what you think, because you ain't done any thinking about it. What you just said was said on the impulse of the moment.
3: But, darling, I... Oh, yes, I see what you mean.
4: If you'd done any thinking, I doubt very much that you'd have suggested it. In fact, I know you wouldn't.
3: Oh, Dad, you're right, and I'm sorry. It was just an impulse. We can't use the paper to hit at anyone.
4: No, that's just it. Well, you can sit here if you want to, Mary, but I got to get my rest. Now, who in blazes is calling at this hour?
3: Well, let's see. Hello? Yes? Oh, yes, Mrs. Darby.
4: Is that Edna?
3: Yes. Well, I... Of course, come right over. It isn't a bit too late. All right, we'll be waiting for you. Bye.
4: Coming over here now, at this hour?
3: Yes.
4: What for?
3: She didn't say that, I don't know, but something's very wrong. She sounded so subdued and hurt. Why, she hardly sounded like herself at all. I had a hard time realizing it was Mrs. Darby talking.
4: And she didn't give you any inkling at all as to what's happened?
3: Not the slightest. She just said she had something to say to us and asked if she could come right over.
4: Gracious, I wonder what's all about. Did she include me in that? I mean, does she want to see me too or just you?
3: She included you, Dad. I hate to ask you to wait up, but I hope you will.
4: Well, yes, I guess maybe I could get along without sleep for another half hour. Oh, now, who is that? Seems to me things are starting to happen around
3: here
4: pretty late in the evening.
5: Evening, Mrs. Lord.
3: Oh, Mr. Mooney, what can I do for you?
5: Is it all right if I come in for a minute? I'd kind of like to talk to you. Just take a few seconds.
3: Very well. Come on in.
5: Evening, Mr. Foster.
4: Evening, Mooney. Have a chair.
5: Much obliged. don't know just how I'm going to say this, but... I thought I'd better call here to tell you. I've just been over to see Mrs. Darby. And
3: yes.
5: Well, the whole thing is I didn't expect no such trouble as I ran into when I told Dot Moss I'd fix that car so it'd break down. You see, I thought it was just going to be a joke she was playing on somebody. That's what she told me. So I told her, okay, I'd come over and fix the car up for her, and...
3: Yes, we heard you tell her that over in your garage, Mr. Mooney. You didn't know we were listening, of course, so I'm inclined to believe you.
5: I'm glad to hear you say that. You believe me, too, don't you, Mr. Foster?
4: Well, under the circumstances, Mooney, I guess maybe I do. Only thing I kind of question is your statement that you figured was a joke on somebody. Now, you must have known that after you fixed that automobile so as to break down, it would cost quite a bit of money to repair it, which, as far as I'm concerned, would pretty much take it out of the joking class.
5: Well, yeah, I know, but I guess I just didn't stop to think of that. I had a lot of repair work at my own shop to do, and my mind was on that.
4: Yeah. Well, go ahead with the rest of what you got to say.
5: Well, then when that woman, what's her name? She works here for your paper.
4: Amelia Parrish?
5: Yeah, that's the one. When Mrs. Parrish drove over to my garage and starts putting the blast on me about deliberately having a hand in a trick like that, well, I begun to wonder if there wasn't something more to it than what Dodd had said there was. And when you and Mrs. Lord here drove along a few minutes later and started asking questions, then I was pretty sure there was more to it.
3: You said you'd just been over to talk to Mrs. Darby. What about this matter?
5: Yeah, I ain't got any hankering to get mixed up in a lawsuit or anything of the kind, especially for something that ain't my fault. So I went over and told Mrs. Darby the whole story about how Dodd arranged with me to fix the car. Because I ain't going to be put on any such spot as that.
3: I see. Was Dorothy there at the time?
5: No, she wasn't.
4: Well, did Mrs. Darby, did she seem to believe your story, Mooney?
5: I don't know about that. Yeah, I guess she did. She didn't make any comments about it. She just listened to what I had to say and then thanked me, and I left and come right over here. But I sure don't want you folks to think that I purposely got mixed up in a row between a couple of women.
3: I think you've established your point, Mr. Mooney, and thank you for telling us.
5: That's okay. There ain't going to be any lawsuits or anything like that, are there?
3: No. At least not as far as you're concerned.
5: That's good. Makes me feel a lot better. Well, I guess I've said all I need to, so I'll go along back to Brookville. Good night, Mrs. Lord. Mr. Foster.
3: Good night.
6: Time for a short break on Mary Foster, the editor's daughter. We'll be right back.
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2: Good night, Mrs. Lord. 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
3: Night.
4: Night, Mooney.
3: So that's why Mrs. Darby called up. Now I understand.
4: Yeah. Thing is now, is she coming over here to admit she's been wrong about that girl all this time? Or does she think that Mooney was lying and she's coming over here to light into us again?
3: Dad, she certainly didn't sound angry. She sounded crushed.
4: Well, seems though she'd take the word of a complete stranger, though, does it? When she's been so attached to Dorothy.
3: Darling, it's bewitched, not attached.
4: Well, bewitched then.
3: Oh, I don't know, Dad. We'll have to wait and see what she says when she gets here. Oh, I think she's coming up on the porch now. Yes, that's she. Come right in, Mrs. Darby.
4: Well, Edna, I must say I'm mighty glad to see you in this house again.
3: Yes, I feel that way myself. Very much so.
5: Oh, dear, you're both very charitable in view of recent happenings. I am sorry, Mary, and I've come over here to tell you so. Oh, I've been a complete idiot.
3: Of course you haven't, dear. Now, don't say that.
5: Yes, that's just what I have been, a complete idiot. I guess the only explanation is that I was very lonely living in that big house all by myself. And when Dorothy came there to board and room at the house, everything seemed to be brightened and I wasn't lonely anymore.
3: I understand.
5: Usually I'm quite a bit shrewder than I have been lately. I used to be able to read people at sight much better, more clearly. Well, I certainly must admit I've been completely mistaken in Dorothy.
4: Oh, well, now, Edna, don't we all make mistakes at times? Good gracious.
5: Please let me finish, Henry. Tonight, a little while ago, a man named Mooney called at my house.
4: Yeah, he just left here.
5: Oh. Oh, then he told you what he said to me?
4: Yeah.
3: Yes, I think he told us the whole story, Mrs. Darby.
5: Oh. Well, then I won't need to repeat it. You may wonder that I believed him at all. Well, I wouldn't have, doubtless, except that lately little things have been adding up. I've heard Dorothy make one or two telephone calls. Sly calls that poked fun at me, and she's dropped remarks about people that I didn't think were quite called for, and then this afternoon I met Della out wheeling the baby, and Della told me very, very frankly of some of the things Dorothy's been doing against you, Mary. In fact, Della told me all over again that the only reason she left my house to come here was because of Dorothy. Well, all these things add up to the fact that I've come here to apologize.
3: Oh, Mrs. Darby, you don't need to apologize to us, not for a single second.
4: I should say not.
3: But we do appreciate your calling.
5: Oh, you're such a lovely girl, Mary. And very straightforward. I hope that we can be as close friends as ever, but I just wouldn't blame you at all for refusing.
6: So, at long last, Edna Darby, who has been such a good friend of the Fosters for so long, has found out the truth. That Dorothy Moss isn't the sweet girl she pretended to be, but a treacherous woman instead. But bold as she is, will the fact that Edna and the Fosters have found her out cause Dorothy to leave Valley Springs? Be sure to hear the next thrilling chapter of Mary Foster, the Editor's Daughter. Mr. Walter Kobus, superintendent of the Kroger Bakeries at Cleveland, has baked bread for 20 years. And here's what he has to say about Kroger clock bread.
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8: 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I'm Greg Bell, and earlier we had Andy Clyde as sidekick California Carlson on Hopalong Cassidy. As a TV performer, Clyde played neighbor George McMichael on a late 1950s, early 60s TV sitcom, starring Walter Brennan and Richard Crenna. I'll identify it and then wrap up When Radio Was right after this.
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8: 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The answer is The Real McCoys. 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
27: From ABC News, I'm Mike Dubusky. Panic in the air traffic control tower this afternoon when a cargo jet at Miami International Airport crashed off the end of one of the runways. According to Miami-Dade Sheriff Rosie Cordero Stutz, the incident was deadly.
28: We have at least 5 deceased individuals, and we have multiple individuals that were transported to local hospitals with unknown injuries.
27: The NTSB says a team is headed to the crash site right now to investigate what happened. Amazon, which owns the plane, says it's cooperating with that investigation. One day after meeting with Russian President Vladimir Putin, U.S. envoy Steve Witkoff and Jared Kushner were in Ukraine today, sitting down with President Volodymyr Zelensky. The aim is to bring an end to the fighting between those two countries. Here's the president's son-in-law after the Zelensky meeting.
29: These are some of the hardest problem sets in the world. You know, and I think that
0: you have to try and you have to bring to it. Obviously, Steve and I bring different approaches to these things, but we work very well together as partners. But we're not bringing our approaches. We're really representing President Trump, and we're doing it the way that he wants to see these things done.
27: Both Ukraine and Russia have agreed to pause strikes this weekend as the Americans are visiting. The Burning Man Festival is underway right now, and authorities say two people have died at the event.
2: Around 3 p.m. Saturday, the victim, now identified as 60-year-old Craig Mann, was found dead by his campmates. It comes just days after a 50-year-old man suffered a medical emergency and was pronounced dead at the festival's care center. This marks the fifth death in 4 years at Black Rock City, the festival site that appears like a mirage, attracting tens of thousands for art and music.
27: ABC's Alex Stone. And 38-year-old Patrick Hovis is behind bars right now after apparently lunging at Ohio gubernatorial candidate Amy Acton this afternoon at a campaign event. Hovis was apparently armed with two handguns and a taser-like device. You're listening to ABC News.
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27: The Trump administration filed another emergency appeal with the Supreme Court today, looking to immediately implement new mail ballot rules for the U.S. Postal Service. It comes in response to the district court judge's action on Friday night, permanently blocking those rules. About 100 GOP lawmakers are going to descend on Dallas, Texas this week for the Republican midterm convention.
4: The center of the show, though, of course, is President Trump, who will speak on both nights, though it comes at a time when a recent poll shows him with a record low approval rating. And some candidates in tight races this November say they're not going, including Representative Zach Nunn in Iowa, running in a district that Democrats are hoping to flip, and Senator Susan Collins, who's defending her seat in Maine and has long avoided conventions during election cycles.
27: ABC's Olivia Rubin. A North Carolina mother is speaking out after she lost her teenage son to a rare freshwater brain-eating amoeba. ABC's John Dowding has the story.
5: Monica Mendoza sat down with the Univision affiliate and talked about the final moment she shared with her son, 17-year-old Moises Ponce Mendoza. She says he first went to a hospital in Alamance County through tears. She said, "I feel like my world ended because, I don't know, losing a child is the worst thing." She said, "Please pay close attention and do your part to find where this came from so we can protect everyone else."
27: The state's Department of Health and Human Services said the investigation into the death remains ongoing. Mike Dubosky, ABC News.
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8: I'm Greg Bellamy, open with a pre-Dragnet Jack Webb as a private investigator who works as the Lion's Eye. Then later we make our weekly visit to Valley Springs for Mary Foster, the editor's daughter. Born in Santa Monica, California, with the given name John Randolph Webb, Jack Webb first got into radio up in San Francisco. He worked on a wide variety of shows, including a news editorial program and even a comedy show. While in the Bay Area, he also began playing Detective Pat Novak for hire. Then when he moved south to Los Angeles, and prior to revival of that program and the launch of Dragnet, he would voice Jeff Regan. Now in this opening offering, he'll be joined by Wilms Herbert as his boss, Anthony J. Lyon, with Betty Lou Gerson as Dorothy Nolan, and David Ellis as Dave Henderson. Also featured, Lorene Tuttle, Lou Krugman, and the great Bill Conrad. It's from August 28th, 1948.
12: My name's Jeff Regan. I get 10 a day and expenses from a detective bureau run by a guy named Lyon, Anthony J. Lyon. They call me the Lion's Eye.
13: Jack Webb as Jeff Regan, investigator. Stand by for hard-boiled action, mystery, and thrilling adventure in tonight's story of The Man in the Door.

0: Well, this is the way it started. The lion called about 4 o'clock that afternoon. Said he wanted to see me down at the office. I argued a while. Finally told him I'd be there. Melody was sitting in front of her typewriter when I came in, putting a new coat of paint on her nail. She handed me a blank contract with no dates filled in. Jerked a thumb toward the lion's den. I went in.
1: Regan, I'm glad you got here. What do you know about architects?
0: They draw things.
1: I know that much, but what about bids and all that stuff?
0: Well, they figure out what a building's going to cost, don't they?
1: Go on.
0: If whoever's paying for the building likes what they write down, then they're hired.
1: A couple of architects, maybe 3 or 4, make bids.
0: I suppose so. Low man gets the job. Why?
1: Our client's an architect named Dudley Hayes, an office in the Park Central building. He thinks maybe the bank that's handling his bid might try to put something over on him.
0: Banks don't do things like that.
1: He thinks maybe a guy who works at the bank might be taking dough to shove his bid under the counter.
0: Why didn't you say that in the first place?
1: Because I'm saying it now. Haynes wants us to look into it.
0: Who do I see?
1: Haynes first. I only talked to him on the phone. I told him we'd have to have a contract and retainer before we did anything.
0: That figures.
1: So hop over there and find out what's what and make him sign that contract and get a check.
0: Anything else?
1: Make sure it's certified and call me if you run into any trouble.
0: Dudley Haynes, architect, Park Central building, had an office on the 9th floor. When I went in, a girl with hair that figured to be blonde right down to the roots pulled off her glasses and put out her cigarette. And she kind of eased out of her chair behind that desk, moved toward me, like a panther looking for a meal.
2: My, you're tall, aren't you?
0: Well, there's nothing I can do about that.
2: Mr. Lyon said he was sending us one of his best men.
0: He always says that.
2: I think he meant it this time.
0: He's an awful liar, lady.
2: Dorothy. Dorothy Nolan.
0: Fitz.
2: The name or the dress?
0: Both.
2: What's yours?
0: Jeff Regan.
2: Well, now we know each other.
0: That's nice. I came to see Haynes. He wants me to look into something for him.
2: I know.
0: He's expecting me.
2: I know.
0: Well?
2: I hope you have to look into a lot of things.
0: For Haynes?
2: No.
0: This is his office, isn't it?
2: Mm-hmm. But he spends most of his time in 902 into the hall. Makes his blueprints up there. I'll take you. You are tall.
0: Well, we started down the hall. We got about 10 feet from the frosted glass door at the end. We both stopped. We were looking at the outline of a big man behind the door. Both of us expected him to open it and walk out. Oh, he came out all right, but he walked right through it.

0: He's been shot.
1: Oh.
0: Do you know him?
1: It's my boss, Mr. Haynes.
0: No, it was your boss, lady. He's dead. Lieutenant Salvatore Wendetti, Central Homicide Detail, showed up about 8 minutes after I called. He had his whole goon squad with him and a couple of guys in double-breasted suits from the district attorney's office. They roped off the entrance to the building, got hold of the elevator operators and the man who runs the cigar stand and asked them questions. Then Wendetti looked at what was left of Haynes and started yelling into a phone.
2: Okay, you can set up basket, but don't move until my fingerprint boys get through. Yeah. Okay, sis, where the guy live?
1: At the Biltmore Hotel.
2: Where's his wife?
1: We didn't have one.
2: What do we tell?
1: We didn't have any family.
2: So no one's going to cry. Well, that makes it easier. Regan, was he your client?
0: No, nobody's a client until they sign a contract, Sally.
2: But you would bring him a contract to sign and then you would do something for him. What?
0: Well, I didn't talk to him.
2: Sis?
1: Mr. Haynes had made an estimate on a little office building in Beverly Hills. He thought that a man named Adler at the bank might be taking money from someone to hold his bid out.
2: So he wants an investigator to look into it. Why do you think that?
1: Well, I don't know.
2: You work for him.
1: Well, I don't know everything.
2: Neither do I. Hot, isn't it? Who's Adler?
1: Oh, just a name to me.
2: Who else?
1: Who else?
2: Architects. Who else was making a bid?
1: I don't know that.
2: Now, where are we?
3: Kelly!
4: Yes?
2: Guy named Adler at the
1: Grand National Bank.
2: Pick him up and have him down to my office in half an hour.
4: Yes? What do you want to do about reporters, Sally?
2: Tell him to go jump in the lake.
4: Yes?
2: They always spell my name wrong. How long you two known each other?
0: An hour.
2: Nice.
0: What do you mean by that?
2: Just nice. Didn't hear any shots?
0: No, we didn't.
2: Tell me more about the bid.
1: Well, what's there to tell?
2: Shut up.
1: Well, the bank handles the money.
2: Who says yes? Who says no?
1: The bank, but...
2: But what?
1: The contractor usually tells them who to take.
2: Huh? Who's that in this case?
1: A contractor in Long Beach. His name is George Cantrell.
2: I'll say this for you, Regan. When you get mixed up in anything, you're starting to get mixed up with the good-looking people.
0: I'm not mixed up in anything.
2: What do you say, sis?
1: I'll keep my mouth shut.
2: She's a smart girl, Regan. Hello, honey. Won't be home for dinner. Some guy got himself killed and I'm in on it. Not long, now. Regan? I'll tell her. Wife says hello. Says come out to dinner sometime. Whoop! Sis... how much that contract worth?
1: Oh, in the building in Beverly Hills, about $40,000.
2: Profit?
1: No, overall.
2: Break it down.
1: Well, Mr. Haynes would have cleared about $12,000 if he'd gotten it.
2: I know some guys have killed for a dime. Sam, Wendetti, I'm still at the Park Central building. Get out to Long Beach and talk to a contractor named George Cantrell. And find out what architects were making business and stuff he was going to put up in Beverly Hills. Yeah, get the names. Okay, that about does it. Let's go. Miss Nolan?
1: What?
2: I have to take you down.
1: Jeff, can you do that?
0: You're a material witness.
1: Well, what are you?
2: He's a bystander with a built-in lawyer.
1: Well, I do, Jeff.
0: Go with him.
1: Why do you want to spend the night in jail? I just worked for Mr. Haynes.
2: No phone calls. This is a murder case.
1: Well, get me a lawyer or something, Jeff.
0: You know a lawyer?
1: No. Wait, yes, I do. His name's Dave Henderson. He lives at 1648 Claremont Place. Will you get him for me? Tell him I'm in trouble?
0: Yeah. Check, Sally.
2: She didn't make a phone call, and I like her, too.
0: Well, look, he may not be able to do anything for you tonight. It's almost 6.
1: But you'll see him as soon as possible?
0: Yeah.
1: Tell him I'm scared, Jeff. I'm scared, Steve.
0: Well, I stayed there and phoned the lion, told him what had happened. Well, he got mad and yelled something about me being a jinx on all our clients, and then he hung up. So I went through the classified telephone directory under attorneys and Henderson. There was a Ben, a George, a Joe, a William, but no Dave Henderson. So I drove out to the address that she'd given me. Was a blue apartment house 4 blocks west of Vermont over by the Coliseum. Somebody was cooking hamburgers somewhere, and somebody was all worked up over a ball game on the radio. I picked the baseball fan.
5: Well, what'll happen now is anybody's guess, but let me tell you that this ball game is a long way from being up. Hey, what'd I tell you? It's outside the ballpark, and they're coming in like homing pigeons. Bases are loaded, and they're all coming in. Oh, it's going to be 8-5.
0: Come on, the ball game's not that good.
6: What's so important, Pilgrim? I'm with the ball game.
0: I'm looking for a man named Dave Henderson, a lawyer.
6: So what?
0: Somebody told me he lives in this apartment house.
6: Who told you that?
0: A lady.
6: Huh?
0: Does he live here?
6: You try looking at the mailbox?
0: No name.
6: You cop?
0: Private type.
6: Huh?
0: Does he live here?
6: Sure he lives here.
0: Well, where?
6: End of the hall, 106.
0: Thanks.
6: So he's a lawyer, is he? With his kind of friends? Huh?
0: What does that mean?
6: You're young, ain't you, Curly?
0: I got a driver's license.
6: Let me tell you something. Don't go knocking on no doors and hear a ball game. Remember that.
0: Yeah, I'll remember
6: that. And you can tell him Tessie Bogardus to tell that one.
5: And the score is 8-5 coming into the first half of the ninth, and this has been some ball game, let me tell you.
0: 106. Here we are.
7: Come on in, it's unlocked.
0: name Dave Henderson?
3: Yeah, who wants to know?
0: My name's Rick. 106. Here we are.
3: Come on in, it's unlocked.
0: Your name Dave Henderson?
3: Yeah, who wants to know?

0: chip on his shoulder.
1: Sound like a lot of things. You're trying to be tough, Pete.
0: No wonder you aren't in the telephone directory.
2: I'll just skip that.
0: She said you were a lawyer.
2: I say I drink too much. You haven't seen me drinking, have you?
0: She wants you to get in touch with her. The man she was working for was murdered today.
2: She kill him?
0: Well, they're holding her.
2: Material witness or suspect?
0: Material witness right now. She doesn't want to spend the night in jail.
2: Who does? That's why she isn't feeling so good, huh? He wants me to get her out.
0: Something like that.
2: Who's handling the case downtown?
0: A detective named Wendetti.
2: And where do you come in?
0: Well, he didn't give her that one phone call.
2: You're sensitive. What if I said no?
0: Well, that's your business.
2: You know why she asked you to see me? Because I'm a guy she knows. And every guy who knows little Dorothy does a little something for her. Ever met him like that, Regan?
0: Sometimes.
2: I'm just checking.
0: Checking what?
2: She's pretty good with the works. Eyes just right for the job. Hair just right. Everything just right. She can make you do a lot of things you don't want to do. Wait till you see her in a bathing suit. Ooh, that's something, brother.
0: Well, they aren't wearing them in the county jail.
2: Okay, I'll phone Wendetti and find out what her bond is.
0: Look, this is a murder case. There's no bond on this. You know that.
2: It all depends how you handle it. I'll think of something.
0: Yeah, I'll bet you will.
2: We don't like each other much, do we?
0: Nope.
2: That's the way it goes.
0: Listen, she said to tell you she was scared.
2: Well, some of us are scared part of the time. And somebody gets shot. And everybody gets scared. You scared?
0: No.
2: Iron Man Regan. Have a good time.
0: Did I say Haynes was shot?
2: No. You didn't say a thing. See you somewhere, Peter.
0: Well, I stopped by Musso Frank's and had the special, and then I went on home. I tried to make a couple of calls, but Wendetti was out, and the desk sergeant thought I was a reporter, and he wouldn't tell me a thing about Dorothy Nolan. While I was sitting there, the phone began jumping around on the hook.
3: Regan?
0: Yeah?
3: This is me. Where you been? I called your place 20 times, and I've called it once.
0: Well, I've been busy seeing a lawyer.
3: What do you need a lawyer for? You aren't married.
0: Somebody else needs one.
3: Who?
0: Dorothy Nolan, that blonde who worked up in Haynes' office. Wendetti's holding her.
3: Good. I want you to go down and see her.
0: What for?
3: We can still make something on this thing if we play it smart. When I talked to Haynes on the phone this afternoon, I told him I wanted a certified check.
0: So what?
3: So that means there's a check for $100 lying around his office somewhere. And it's made out to International.
0: Look, he's dead, remember?
3: Everybody dies. Don't worry about it.
0: We weren't even hired.
3: We had a verbal contract.
0: We had nothing.
3: That check's no good to anybody but us.
0: We didn't do anything for him.
3: Well, buy him some flowers. Now hop down to the pokey and see that dame and find out where that check is.
0: We can't do that.
3: I talked to Harry Presidio and he'll give us a lien to get in. Hello? Hello? Regan, you're still there?
0: I was still there, but I wasn't listening to the lion. I was looking at a skinny little man with one leg.
3: Hey, Regan, you're still there?
0: Now don't ask me how he made it inside my door. He was just there. Propped up on a pair of crutches, swaying back and forth, watching me with a couple of sick gray eyes that were so full of water you'd think they were going to float right out of his head. All at once, he went down like a busted sugar sack. He'd been shot twice through the neck with a small caliber gun, a 25, 32, I don't know. I found a dozen razor blades in one pocket and two dozen sets of shoelaces to go with them. There wasn't anything that told me his name, but there was a picture inside his shirt pocket. One of those things that you have taken in a penny arcade, you know, in front of phony pasteboard props. Well, a man with one leg was looking out from between a pair of painted angel's wings. And the guy standing next to him, who was smiling up at the halo, was the same man that I'd seen that afternoon. An architect named Haynes. A man who needed a private detective. A man who walked out a glass door and then dropped dead. And the one printed word above that picture stuck like a wart on an egg that said, Happy Land.
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6: Well, I left the little man with the one leg lying there. Wasn't much I could do for him. I wanted to wait before I called homicide. I took the picture I found in his pocket and I drove to Happy Land. It turned out to be an open-air penny arcade on 5th and Main. Smelled like all the hot dogs in the world had been made right there. There were machines all over the place telling you how strong you were, how rich you'd be, and who you'd marry. All for a penny. I guess it wasn't much of a bargain. The only customer was a sailor trying his luck at the shooting gallery. Back in the corner,

0: tired-looking girl in light blue slacks and a dirty gray sweater was sitting on a stool by the hot dog counter staring at nothing.
1: Want some pennies?
0: Not right now, no.
1: Oh, just looking? Go ahead. You figure out where you're going to spend your money, come back, and I'll give you some change.
0: You got a picture gallery here?
1: Oh. Well, tell me you're a real big spender and want to have your picture taken.
0: Maybe. You got one?
1: Yeah, we got one.
0: Where is it?
1: In there. If you really want to get your picture taken, I'll climb off this stool and take you back. I want to tell you now, if you're just trying to be sociable, you can go and fly a kite.
0: You run the picture concession?
1: I run the picture place and the hot dog place, and I sweep out in the morning. Oh, I wish I had better brains than to marry that slob and get myself stuck in a cheap dump like this.
0: All right. Do you remember taking this picture?
1: How would I know? I take a lot of pictures.
0: Well, come on, look at it.
1: All right, all right. Yeah, I took it. That what sold you?
0: When?
1: How do you think I am? Can't remember what night it is every time a pair of drunks comes in and wants their pictures taken together.
0: Well, try to remember, will you?
1: You're a real wise guy, mister. You don't want no picture. You just want some talk. You're a cop.
0: Friend. I met the little guy in the picture once.
1: Dusty?
0: What was that?
1: I thought you said you met him once.
0: Well, we weren't introduced. I just met him. Who is he?
1: Dusty Rhodes. Works the circuit.
0: What circuit?
1: Fifth and Main, STEM. Business section.
0: What kind of business?
1: Dusty handled the razor blade and shoelace traffic. He hates pencils.
0: What'd he do when he wasn't working?
1: What does anybody do? He went out and got loaded.
0: Go on.
1: And you don't know him very well for a friend. How am I going to know I'm not getting Dusty in trouble talking to you like this?
0: Nobody can get him in trouble anymore, lady.
1: What do you mean?
0: He was shot tonight.
1: Oh, no. Oh, poor little guy.
0: Do you know where he lived?
1: Seashore Hotel. The Seashore Hotel. Oh, gee, Miss Emsick. Oh, I'm real sorry.
2: Brother, the seashore caters to many types of people, good and bad, just out of the pokey. 2 bits a night for transients, $150 a week for solid citizens. Now, sign and register. It's a law.
0: I'm not looking for a room.
2: Then you're wasting my time, brother. My beer's getting warm.
0: Look, I'm a private investigator. My name's Regan.
2: I liked you before you said them 2 words, brother, but you have soured me. Private investigator means private eye, and it all means cop. And you are not welcome. Now, blow.
0: I'm trying to find out something about a man named Dusty Rhodes.
2: We do not ask questions and we do not give answers. Now, blow.
0: I was told he lived here.
2: You find me tongueless, brother. Now, blow.
0: Did you know him?
2: During the last 5 years, I have acquired 85 pounds and a very bad heart. All right, have you in the alley right now?
0: Oh, yeah, sure you would. Here.
2: Abraham Lincoln was a very fine man and he took a very fine picture. I seem to have found my tongue, brother. Will it be?
0: The key to his room, for a starter, huh?
2: Disallowable and punishable by fine and imprisonment. Into the hall, turn the Ben Fest door to the right.
0: Thanks. Well, I don't know what I expected to find there, outside of more razor blades and more shoelaces. It was a little room full of dirty white curtains and a wire bed that sagged in the middle. I was standing there watching a neon sign advertise beer a block down the street when I thought I heard somebody behind me. Whoever it was had been drinking bad whiskey, but he was still pretty good. It landed a quarter of an inch above my right ear, and I piled up in a lamp, a chair, and a pitcher full of water.
2: 5 berries get you a look, brother, but doesn't get you a room. Besides, it's already taken and the bed's over there. Now, come on. Hey, you didn't go to sleep, brother. You was knocked to sleep.
0: Oh.
2: I apologize. Quite a game.
0: Who came in after me?
2: You're the only one.
0: You sure?
2: My name's Sam Preacher. Brother, I'm very sure.
0: Well, maybe he was waiting for me, huh?
2: I don't generally ask him, but the question is this. Why?
0: Well, I don't know. Unless...
2: What's the matter? Something missing?
0: Just a picture.
2: You can get lots of pictures.
0: You didn't see anybody?
2: That makes the third time, brother, and the answer's still negative.
0: Okay, okay.
2: Then let's blow, buddy, huh?
3: Coroner's office.
0: Luke, this is Regan.
3: The lion's eye. What's with you, baby? When Daddy tells me you walked into one today.
0: Yeah, I did. You got him there?
3: Haynes Dudley? Sure. Want to come down and take a look? He's toe-tagged and sold it down real pretty.
0: Yeah, I'll bet.
3: Them 32 slugs was just incidental. The guy had 4 weeks at the outside.
0: All right, give it to me.
3: Haynes Dudley was dying from malnutrition, alcoholism, and a couple other things with long names.
0: Give me one long name.
3: Diabetes. He didn't take good care of himself, funny,
0: A misspent life.
3: Somebody's gonna take the gas chamber for nothing.
0: When Daddy know this?
3: Sure. And he was wearing a brand new suit, too. We'll sew up the holes, we'll bury him in it.
0: Well, you aren't finished yet, Luke.
3: Baby!
0: A guy with one leg dropped dead in my place a couple hours ago.
3: It's after 11.
0: I'm sorry, Luke.
3: They connected?
0: Yeah.
3: Murder?
0: Yeah.
3: Well, come down and see us anytime, Regan. We're open 24 hours a day.
0: Well, at the homicide office, they told me she'd been released about 10 o'clock. They said a lawyer named Henderson had put up the bail and handled the whole thing. They gave me an address on her when I went out there. It was a bungalow court on Normandy, and it took her a long time to answer the door.
4: Oh, you.
0: Yeah, tell me how tall I am.
4: Well, I'd love to, but not right now.
0: They told me you'd been out since 10 o'clock. Maybe I should have come sooner.
4: Dale gives me the willies. I'm about to take a shower.
0: I was kind of hoping we could have a drink.
4: I did better than I thought with you.
0: I got a hold of a lawyer for you, didn't I?
4: Yes.
0: Well, doesn't that rate me an invitation to have a drink?
4: I said later. I'm really tired.
0: I said no.
4: Wait a minute. Well, if you're that thirsty, all right.
0: That's better.
4: Isn't every day my boss gets killed and I meet a private detective?
0: I need a drink. I was slugged tonight.
4: Slugged?
0: Yeah, right here, see?
4: Oh, it looks nasty. Why'd anyone do that to you?
0: Wanted a picture I had.
4: Whistler's mother?
0: Just a picture of a couple of drunks who are dead now.
4: Maybe whoever did it was a relative.
0: Guess again.
4: I don't like games.
0: But you play them all the time.
4: Don't we all? I know a psychiatrist who says we can't help ourselves.
0: You can.
4: I liked you when you walked into the office this afternoon, but I'm not so sure I like you now. Maybe you better go.
0: Expecting somebody, huh?
4: What are you doing? You let go of me. Let go of me.
0: Oh, no, baby. You've got real nice eyes. I want to look at them.
4: Let go. He's crazy. You.
0: Hello, Dave. We didn't hear you knock. Did you bring your piano?
5: What's the idea?
4: He gave me...
0: Why don't you tell him to go away, baby? Anybody can tell we're busy.
5: Let it go, Regan.
0: You want to break us up?
4: Can't you see he's just trying to make you jealous and say things?
0: Come here, honey.
4: No! You don't have to do that.
5: I said let her go.
0: Is that the same 32 you killed the one-legged man with?
5: Over, gumshoe.
4: Don't be a fool.
5: Stay where we are, baby. You're first.
4: Listen to me, Daddy.
5: I listen to you too long.
4: He's only guessing. He doesn't have any proof of anything.
5: You can cry if you want to, baby. This is going to hurt.
0: She spun around and fell into a coffee table and then lay very quiet on the rug. Her eyes were open and she didn't say anything. She just lay there looking up at him. I couldn't tell where she'd been hit. He seemed to forget all about me because he walked over to her, knelt down beside her, put the gun right up against her head.
5: This is awful close range, baby, but I can't afford to miss.
0: Neither could I. Well, when Daddy and I stuck our heads together and it all came out when we looked into a couple of things, you see, Dave Henderson was Dudley Haynes, and he was wanted for attempted murder and embezzling and one thing or another back in Ohio. So he figured it'd be a good idea to bump himself off. Dorothy helped him with the idea. They both went down on Main Street, and they picked up an old bum, dressed him up in a new suit, and shot him. I was supposed to walk in with Dorothy, and she'd identify the body, and as far as anybody knew, Dudley Haynes would be dead. Dave didn't figure that she'd be taken down. She didn't figure that she'd get scared, and neither of them figured the man with one leg was a pal of the man that they'd shot. Well, it seems that they'd looked through a lot of files, and they'd figured that a lot of murders go unsolved. Maybe they do. I don't know. Well, anyway, he sat down on that little bench up there in San Quentin last week. The one with that bucket of acid in the room. Well, he held his breath as long as he could, but everybody has to breathe. He's buried up there with a lot of other guys that figured they could get away with murder. Dorothy? She wasn't hurt too bad. They had her in a wheelchair for the trial. She got 15 years as an accomplice. Some kind of a deal. State evidence and all that. I don't think I'll wait for her. She wasn't that good.
6: Jack Webb is featured as Jeff Regan, with Wilms Herbert as Anthony J. Lyon. Dorothy Nolan was played by Betty Lou Gerson, and David Ellis was Dave Henderson. Lorene Tuttle, William Conrad, and Lou Krugman supported. Bob Stevenson speaking. 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
7: That was The Man in the Door from August 28, 1948. 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And then the following June, he launched Dragnet. Jeff Regan resumed with Frank Graham and then Paul Dubov as the title character. I'm Greg Bell, and next on Win Radio Was, we'll make our weekly visit with Mary Foster, the editor's daughter, right after we take this break.
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7: 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During its run, both Joan Banks and Kay Campbell voiced the title character. The role of her father handled by Parker Fennelly. best known on radio for the role of New Englander Titus Moody on The Fred Allen Show. Agnes Young was reporter Amelia Cobb. Ken Lynch is Dr. Bill Nelson. Elaine Rost is Jerry. And Bill Quinn is Jack Kelsey. Let's give it a listen.
6: Kroger Bread, the brand new bread with a twist, brings you Mary Foster, the editor's daughter, transcribed. And now, Mary Foster, the editor's daughter. When we left the Fosters last week, Jack Kelsey had just arrived in Valley Springs. In a way, Mary is dismayed at seeing Jack, for she's determined to forget him. Today, as Mary walks to work, Jack talks to her.
17: Oh, I really must have it bad. You know, beautiful, I can't remember walking this far ever before. Not since my Jeep broke down on the Lido Road and I had to walk 16 miles for help. To think I'm doing this from choice.
18: Well, it doesn't seem to be doing you any harm, Jack. Why don't you try it more often?
17: Well, maybe I would if I had you to walk with me every time. But at that, I'd rather ride with you. Do you do this every day?
18: Yes, I do, and usually twice a day. I go home to lunch, you know. But in the afternoon, I sometimes drive down and back, and in case I might need the car to drive customers around.
17: Wasted. Absolutely wasted.
18: What do you mean?
17: All a beautiful girl's time on used cars. I can't see how you stand.
18: Why, I like it. Besides, I have to work somewhere.
17: Still wasted, I say. Now, if you'd only give this town the brush off and come with your Uncle Jackie, we'd really have some fun.
18: Jack.
17: You know, I never thought that name had any personality until I heard you say it. Say it again, Mary. Jack, the way you do it.
18: Now, that's just what I mean. You never take anything I say seriously.
17: Oh, but I do, baby, I do. Why, the way you say Jack...
18: Oh, stop it, please. Now, we've got to have an understanding right here and now.
17: All right. I'll sit down on this wall and you can cuddle up in the curve of my arm, just like this.
18: I'll do nothing of the kind. Come on, I'll be late for work. If you insist upon walking downtown with me, you'll have to go a little faster than this.
17: Oh. Not only do I desert my deep-rooted principles and walk with a girl, now she wants me to run.
18: Oh, you're silly.
17: That's just what you need. More silliness in your life. You take everyone too seriously. That is, everyone but me.
18: I've tried to explain to you that I'm never going to take you seriously. And that's what I want to talk to you about. Jack, I've got to ask you not to come to see me anymore.
17: For a second, beautiful, I thought you sounded as if you meant that.
18: I do. I mean that I really wish you wouldn't come up to Valley Springs anymore. It's no use.
17: You don't seem to get the idea, Mary. I'm here to ask you to marry me.
18: Oh, Jack, you don't mean that. You know you don't.
17: Strange as it may seem, I do.
18: But I'm in no position to consider love or marriage to anyone, ever.
17: My, what a horrible future.
18: No, seriously, Jack. I just have to put all thoughts like that right out of my mind.
17: Oh, then you do have.
18: Naturally. But I have other things to think about. The baby needs me. He's only a year and a half, you know. And Jimmy...
17: Yes, Jimmy. He hates me bitterly.
18: No, he doesn't, Jack. He's just a little boy, and his life hasn't been too smooth, you know. His own mother died when he was a baby. And his father, my husband Barry, being a doctor and so terribly overworked during the war, couldn't spend too much time with him. It's partly trying to make up to Jimmy what he missed that makes me feel just like his real mother.
17: And you're doing a swell job of it too, Mary. But you're still an individual. You've got a right to some personal life too, you know.
18: Well, I do have. I have a nice home. I wouldn't leave the children and Dad. They depend on me so much. You apparently don't think so, but I'm very happy the way things are.
17: Yes, I see. All your emotions, your true self, wrapped safely and tidily away in a cocoon of righteousness and...
18: Now, that's not fair. You've no right to talk to me like that. I wish you'd go away. I wish I'd never seen you. Please, please go away.
17: Oh. Well, now you've done it, Kelsey. I guess I'd better go back and see if I...
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27: Uncle Henry, come on out in the yard, quick.
28: Yeah? What is it, boy?
27: Look what I found outside the door.
28: Now let's see what all this fuss is about.
27: Hey, it's a dog, Uncle Henry.
28: What?
27: A dog, and he's got my name on his collar. Look, see? He knows me already. Here, boy. Gee, isn't he a pippin?
28: Yes, he sure is. He's a collie, ain't he? Nice pup.
27: Did Mary get him for me? Did she?
28: Boy, I don't know, little fella. She didn't say anything about it to me. If she did, let's see his collar there a minute. Easy now there, pup. Easy. I just want to look at your collar.
27: There's a blank space for his name, too.
28: All right, now hold on, Jimmy. Stop dancing around so. Let me get a good look at it. Yes, sir, that's what it says, all right. My name is... That's left blank. I belong to Jimmy Lord, Valley Springs. Well, now, I declare. What do you make of that?
27: He's my dog, that's what. Gee, wonderful. I've never had a dog all my own before. What do I call him, Uncle Henry?
28: Why, that's kind of up to you, I should say. Now, I wonder just where he did come from.
29: Well, now, that's quite a picture. What? A man, a boy, and a dog. Hello there, Henry. Hi, Jimmy.
28: Oh, it's Kelsey. How are you?
27: Hello. Look at my dog, Mr. Kelsey. I'm going to teach him tricks.
29: You like him? Seems to like you. Here, down, fella. Down, I said.
28: Seems to like you, too, Kelsey. In fact, he acts as if he knows you pretty well.
29: Sure. I bought him for Jimmy this morning. I got him from a farmer out on the Brookville Road.
28: Oh.
29: Thought Jimmy might like him. I had his collar marked, too, down at the harness shop in town.
28: Uh-huh. You thought of everything, didn't you?
27: Oh, gee, thanks, Mr. Kelsey. But I thought you weren't going to come around here anymore.
28: No.
27: I mean, Mary promised me...
28: All right, that'll be all, Jimmy. Now, you better untie that pup and give him a little run before you have his dinner.
27: All right, Uncle Henry. Come on, pup, let's go. Here, pup. Come on, boy.
28: Now, see here, Kelsey,
29: Yes, I know. I should have asked you and Mary first. You suspect my motives right off. Why, a fella can't even give a boy a dog without causing trouble.
28: Now, that ain't it at all. Not at all. I'm mighty glad you did that for the boy. He's tickled to pieces. I don't know why we've put off getting him a dog ourselves. Just didn't get around to it, I guess. But the fact of the matter is, Mary, she don't want to feel indebted to you for any favors, and neither do I.
29: Well, you don't have to a bit, Henry. I just like to go around spreading joy and gladness.
28: Yeah. Well, now, while we're here together, I feel I've got a right. Even if Mary is a grown-up young lady now and well able to handle her own affairs, I feel I've got a perfect right as her father to ask you why you keep coming to Valley Springs to see her. She don't seem to be at all glad to see you when you come. And I think it might be just as well if you was to stay away in the future. Now, that's pretty plain speaking, but that's my way.
29: It's fair enough, Henry. Well, I never thought I'd come to this, explaining my motives to a girl's father. But here it is. Mary won't take me seriously at all. The truth is, I want to marry her.
28: Well, of course, I sort of figured you did.
29: Frankly, Henry, it surprises me. That's the way it is. I'd like to marry her.
28: That presents quite a problem, don't it? Now, just what would you do about the children? About Jimmy and little William Henry? Have you given that any thought? Where would you live?
29: Well, I don't know the answers to any of those questions.
28: Mary, she's lived quite a sheltered life, you know. Of course, she's had a college education. She's worked in New York and some other big cities. She's seen a lot of the world, yes, but not your kind of a world.
29: Yes, yes, I know. I never wanted to marry anyone before. Never expected to want to. But Mary? Well, Mary's different.
28: Now, I want you to know that I respect you, Kelsey, a lot more than I did. I'll admit that for telling me this. And although I'm free to confess, I ain't in sympathy with any such idea, for Mary's sake, still and all, that is her own business. Oh, she's coming down the street right now on her way home to dinner. Now, it appears to me that you better settle this question once and for all. And if it's to be, well, all right, 'tis. But if it ain't, then you better make some other plans and go on about your business.
29: Well, thanks, Henry, for listening to me anyway.
0: Hiya, beautiful.
3: Oh, Jack, I didn't expect to find you here.
28: Hello, Mary.
3: Hello, Dan. Jimmy home yet?
28: Yes, yes, he is. Say, you look tired, child. Come on up on the porch and sit down. Well, did you have a hard morning?
3: Pretty much so. It was warm, too. I guess I'm just overtired. I'll feel better after lunch. Excuse me, I'll go in and...
4: Mary! Mary! See what Mr. Kelsey bought for me?
3: What? A dog? What... Why, that's wonderful, dear. What's his name?
4: Flatty, like the dog in that book you gave me. Isn't he a swell pup, though?
3: Yes, he certainly is. Did you thank Mr. Kelsey?
4: Sure I did, Mary. He even had my name put on Laddie's collar, too.
29: We'll go down to the harness shop and have Laddie's name added this afternoon if you want to, Jimmy.
4: All right. I'll be home from school about 3:00, Mr. Kelsey. I'll be waiting for you.
29: Okay.
28: Oh, Kelsey, before I forget it, I want to thank you for bringing back Tom Daggett. Entirely outside of making Amelia happy, I was having a dickens of a time getting another printer to get out this week's edition of the Sentinel, so I'm much obliged.
29: Oh, that's all right, Henry. I was glad to help.
28: Will you stay to dinner?
29: No, no thanks. I ate downtown early.
28: Oh, is that so? Well, you'll excuse me then. I'll be going in. So long.
29: So long, Henry.
3: Well?
29: Well?
3: You've certainly managed to ingratiate yourself with Dad and Jimmy, haven't you?
29: I haven't the slightest idea what you're talking about, Don.
3: Oh, of course you have. You know what I mean. Not that I don't appreciate your giving the dog to Jimmy, although I do wish you'd asked me first if it was all right. It was a nice thing for you to do. And also you helped Dad out of a tight spot by bringing Tom back. But it's all so obvious.
29: Not at all. I thought it was very subtle.
3: Nonsense. It's perfectly clear to me why you did it.
29: All right, it is obvious. I'm tired of beating around the bush. As I said before, I want you to marry me. Now, right away.
3: No, Jack.
29: I'm not taking no for an answer, Mary. I'm leaving for a foreign assignment next week, an indefinite assignment. It'll be months, anyway. We can take the children. Yes, that's what I said. The climate will be good for them. Now make up your mind.
3: I have. The answer is still no.
29: Come here. Can't you get it through that pretty head of yours that I love you?
3: No,
29: and
3: no, let me go. Oh, can't you leave me alone?
5: So Jack Kelsey is really serious about Mary. Will he be able to change her mind? Perhaps we'll hear more about this next time. And now, in just a moment, Henry Foster will bring us a few words of his homely philosophy. Now, Henry Foster.
28: You know, I was thinking the other day that modest and self-effacing folks, they're mighty comfortable fellow travelers on the highway of life. Yes, sir, it's the fellow who toots his own horn that has everybody dodging when he approaches. See you soon. Bye.
5: Be with us again tomorrow at the same time for another thrilling chapter of Mary Foster, the Editor's Daughter.
7: From the late 1940s, that indeed was Mary Foster, the Editor's Daughter. 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I'm Greg Bell, and earlier we had Wilms Herbert as Anthony J. Lyon, the boss of Jeff Regan Investigator, played by Jack Webb. Well, born in Chicago, his real name was a mouthful, Victor Herbert Erpelding. He would handle two roles over on Richard Diamond, Private Detective. He was Police Sergeant Otis and Francis the Butler. Well, Herbert also had another unusual skill which increased his radio work. I'll name it and then wrap up when radio was right after this break.
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17: 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Mark shared a couple with me here.
18: But we've introduced a flexible credential whereby a single card can be what you want it to be depending on the transaction type. 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And it's a way in which the consumers can have a little bit more control over who they share their data with.
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7: 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Before the break, I was talking about actor Wilms Herbert. We heard him as Anthony J. Lyon on Jeff Regan Investigator. 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
31: 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A deadly scene at Miami International Airport.
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32: Yes, sir.
31: ATC.com describing the moment an Amazon cargo plane crashed off the end of a runway, bursting into flames. Miami-Dade Fire Chief Ray Jadala.
34: The airplane did strike a couple of vehicles that required couple of victims that were actually trapped in the vehicles.
31: At least 5 people were killed. Several more were sent to the hospital. The NTSB is investigating. Both American and Iranian forces have fired at ships in the Middle East this weekend as the war in Iran stretches into its 7th month. Energy Secretary Chris Wright tells ABC's This Week that the U.S. has the capability to outgun Iran for as long as it takes.
35: They're clinging on to power as the United States continues to escalate the volume of oil that transits through the Strait of Hormuz. And when you add it together with the bypass pipelines, we're at 2/3 or so of total pre-conflict transits. And the world's had some buffers to not completely, but mostly offset that. So things aren't looking so good for Iran.
31: Even still, the conflict has driven up fuel prices. A gallon of regular is now $4.14 on average, according to Gas Buddy. And the gas station isn't the only place where prices are elevated this Labor Day weekend.
0: Lettuce is up more than 11%, and that's just the tip of the iceberg. Ground beef is now at prices rarely seen, around $6.88 a pound. That's about 10% more moolah from this time last year. And if you thought tomato prices were totally vine, think again, also more expensive, around $2 a pound, up about 12%. And strawberries can really jam up your budget, too, up about 8%, now around $2.40 for a 12-ounce package.
31: ABC's Andrew Dimbert. Speaking of Labor Day, the roads are expected to be busy as people head home from vacation. 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
31: In Nepal, about a week and a half after that devastating flooding,
2: 75 Americans are among the nearly 5,000 people still missing.
4: Deployed troops have been carrying out search and rescue operation and relief.
2: But amidst the hope, there is enormous anguish. The terrain across a large swath of land, covering some 60 miles along the border with Nepal and China, unrecognizable.
31: ABC's Marcus Moore. Labor Day weekend is a time for kicking back, heading to the beach, and yes, maybe cracking open an alcoholic beverage or two. But according to a new study published in The Lancet, prolonged alcohol use could be tied to a higher risk of certain cancers, such as liver cancer and breast cancer.
12: This is information that you can use to reconsider how you look at alcohol. It doesn't mean that you need to avoid or you can't have another glass of wine. But in medicine, in the emergency room, and in life in general, we're making decisions based on risk and benefit. This study adds information to that calculation. If you're looking for straightforward advice, you can look to the American Cancer Society for alcohol prevention or cancer reduction risks. They say just tend to avoid alcohol. And they say if you do drink, no more than 2 drinks a day for men and no more than 1 drink a day for women.
31: ABC News medical correspondent Dr. Darian Sutton. At the Met Opera in New York, auditions for a snake.
13: She's very lovely. She's lovely and would be a great model for sure. I'm just not sure.
31: It's snake handler Zoe Ziegfeld. The show is about Coney Island in the 1950s. I'm Mike Dubusky, ABC News.
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7: I'm Greg Bell, and we begin this time at Duffy's Tavern, and then later check in on the Jack Benny program. Ed Gardner created this first series, and he also starred as Archie the manager. The owner of Duffy's was never heard, but plenty of others were. For example, in this episode, you'll also hear Eddie Green, Charlie Cantor as Finnegan, Florence Halep as Miss Duffy, and the voice of Fred Flintstone, Alan Reed, as Slippery McGuire. It's from February 23rd, 1949.
3: Hello, Duffy's Tavern. Where do you late meet Deed? Archie, the manager, speaking. Duffy ain't here. Oh, hello, Duffy. What's new? You going on a vacation with Mrs. Duffy? Gonna get away from it all, huh? Duffy, that ain't getting away from it at all. That's taking it all with you. Where are you going? Huh? Florida? You mean the place where California sunshine goes to spend the winter? I'm only kidding, Duffy. In California, I'm kidding. Huh? You going swimming? Horseback riding? Horseback riding? Duffy, remember the last time Mrs. Duffy rode a horse? She couldn't sit down and the horse couldn't stand up. Now, look, about my vacation, But Duffy, look, Duffy, you work me 7 days a week, 52 weeks a year. I'm telling you, if I was a horse, they'd throw you in jail. Okay, this is the last straw. This is the hump that breaks the camel's back. Bad sissy on your vacation. What a job.
5: Well, Miss Archie, what you complaining about? At least you eating and sleeping.
3: Yeah, but what and where? Believe me, Artie, in this job I can see very little future to be a millionaire. Now, be honest, ain't it struck you as peculiar that a guy of my charm and talent ain't already rich?
5: Well, now that you mention it, no. Look, Miss Archie, now you don't seem to realize it takes a lot of things for a guy to make $1 million.
3: Like what?
5: Oh, understanding of political economy.
3: Proceed ahead.
5: A working knowledge of income taxes.
3: Go on.
5: Well, keen insight into the fluctuations of the investment market.
3: Go on.
5: Hard work.
3: So what's wrong with a $500,000?
6: Archie, I like the nerve of your gratitude.
3: In what respect?
6: The way you talk about my father. Don't you know that Papa looks on you as one of the family?
3: And I hate him too.
6: Oh, what's the use? You're enough to make a person sick to his or her stomach.
3: Let's understand each other. It ain't that I hate your father, although I do. It's just that I gotta get out in the world and try to make some dough.
6: Oh, that's the trouble with you. All you think about is money. Money don't bring you happiness.
3: Well, maybe not, but it puts you in a pretty good bargaining position. Why shouldn't I make money? I got as much brains as the next guy.
5: What?
3: Finnegan?
8: What you doing?
3: I'm trying to figure out here how to make $1 million.
8: Well, it's simple, Arch. All you gotta do is make $2 million and lose one.
3: Well, how do you make the $2 million?
8: Arch, when we solve that, we got the problem left. But never mind, it can be done.
3: How?
8: Well, take me Uncle Herman. Made a fortune and started on nothing but a shoestring.
3: How'd he make the fortune?
8: Selling shoestrings.
3: Oh.
8: Yeah, but he lost it when the bottom suddenly fell out of the shoestring market.
3: Yeah, and when was that?
8: When the button shoe came in. But right away, just like that, he made another fortune in the food business.
3: In the food business?
8: Yeah. You see, it was his idea to have carrier pigeons instead of mailmen.
3: Carrier pigeons instead of mail. How does this affect the food business?
8: When you get hungry, you send yourself a letter and eat the mailman.
3: Sounds yummy. Did your uncle invent any more brilliant things like this?
8: Oh, sure. He was the guy that invented the horseless carriage.
3: Your uncle invented the automobile?
8: No. He invented a carriage without a horse.
3: But if the carriage ain't pulled by a horse, how does it run?
8: Goats. God, that's the only way to really make dough. Invent something.
3: Yeah, I think you gave me the mucus of an idea. Let me see. Now, what ain't been invented yet?
5: Now, Miss Odds, you know you don't know nothing about inventing things.
3: So what? What did the Jukes family know before they invented the jukebox? Let's see here.
9: Hiya, Arch, old pal.
3: Well, Slippery McGuire, I didn't know you was in town.
9: I just got out. I mean, I just got in.
3: Oh, yeah? Where you been?
9: On a vacation. 30 days. But enough about me, Arch. What have you been doing with yourself?
3: Oh, same old thing. Still fooling around with me inventions.
9: Oh, have you patented anything yet?
3: Frankly, no.
9: You haven't? Then, Arch, don't waste time inventing stuff. The real dough is in the patents.
3: Yeah? I didn't think anybody ever got a patent. I thought them things was just things that was always pending.
9: Arch, you trust me, don't you?
3: Oh, sure, Slip.
9: Forget the inventing. Get a patent.
3: But what could I patent?
9: Come here. Are you listening?
3: Yeah.
9: Do you know that nobody's taken out a patent on electricity?
3: Slip, say it again.
9: Do you realize that there's no patent on electricity? And that if a well-known inventor like you should apply for a patent...
3: Slip, I'm beginning to see the light.
9: See the light? Oh, what a mind! Arch, what a team you and Edison would have made. He had a great sense of humor, too.
3: Mm-hmm.
9: But we gotta act fast. Now, you gotta get busy and grab that patent on electricity before somebody beats you to it.
3: Well, do you think it's honest, though?
9: Arch, I'm sure Edison would have wanted it that way.
3: Yeah, huh?
9: Quick, now, give me the phone, we'll make sure.
3: Okay, here you are.
9: Hello, Washington? Patent office? Clever Ideas Department, please. Hello, George? Slippery speaking. Look, I want you to make a thorough search of your records and see if electricity has ever been patented. Yeah, I'll hold on. What's that? It hasn't? Hold the wire. Do you want it or not, Arch?
3: It's a deal.
9: Hello, George? Register it quick. Yep. The inventor's name is Archie. Thanks a lot, kid. Well, old pal, this is a solemn moment.
3: You mean?
9: Arch, you own electricity.
3: Have a cigar.
9: Thanks. Now, look, if you let me have the $10...
3: The $10? What for?
5: Edison would have wanted it that way.
3: Lay off, will you? What's the $10 for, Slippery?
9: Well, Arch, you don't want a patent worth millions of dollars for nothing, do you?
3: Well, naturally not. Okay, here's the $10, Slip. Hey, I'm just thinking, what a dope.
9: Who?
3: And Benjamin Franklin. He invents this stuff, and here I wind up owning it.
9: Well, Arch, he wasn't as shrewd a businessman as you are.
3: I guess not. How could a thing like that happen, though?
9: Didn't you ever hear the story?
3: No.
9: Old Ben was out there flying his kite, you see, when he discovered electricity, and in the excitement of the moment, he lost his head, and instead of patenting electricity, he took out a patent on the kite.
3: Oh, what a jerk. No wonder they called him Poor Richard.
9: Well, Arch, I guess I better run down and file these papers with my attorney. See you later.
3: Okay, Slap. Holy cat. The Tsar of Electricity. The king of the kilowatts.
5: Look, Your Majesty.
3: Yeah?
5: Got a message here from one of your subjects.
3: From one of my subjects? Who?
5: The electric company. They say that either we pay the bill or they turn off the light. Now, what do we do?
3: Ignore the vassals.
10: Tell them if they send me one more bill, they're out of business. What a break, though, huh, Eddie? Who would ever think that I'd wind up owning electricity?
5: Yeah, I always connected you more with natural gas.
10: Just imagine, a monopoly on...
8: Scott, would you mind explaining this invention of yours?
10: Electricity?
11: Yeah.
10: Well, I'll try to. You see, in the old days, Finnegan, our ancestors used to get it from rubbing the backs of cats, you see. But as time...

0: An Adam's apple.
1: I give up.
2: Well, Arch, I just talked to my patent attorney and he... Oh, hello, Eddie.
3: Hi, Kingfish.
2: Well, Arch, the attorney says we gotta issue stock certificates.
1: I don't get it.
2: We gotta start a corporation.
1: I still don't get it, eh?
2: Well, Arch, we need more money.
0: Get it?
1: Why do we need more money?
0: Edison would have wanted it that way.
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4: Excuse me, man. Hello, Duffy's Tavern, Archie the electrical maggot speaking. Oh, yes, a hole of wire. It's for you, Slip.

0: Oh,
1: thanks, Arch. Hello? Oh, yes, yes, I'll ask him. Arch, Mayor O'Dwyer wants to know about the lights on Broadway.
0: What about them?
1: Do you want them on or off?
0: Tell them to keep them burning. The show must go on.
1: Hello? Permission granted.
0: Thanks, Slip.
1: Now, Arch, as my attorney was saying, we need a little extra money.
0: Hello? Okay, just a minute. Another call for you.
1: Ah, thanks. Hello? Oh, yes, Warden. Yeah. Well, I'll have to ask the president of our company. Arch, the warden up at Sing Sing wants to know if it's okay for them to use a little extra current tonight.
0: For how long?
1: Oh, about 30 seconds.
0: Tell them it's okay.
1: Warden, throw the switch.
2: Arch, that was sweet of you.
0: Well, you know, you gotta live and let live. What was you saying about your attorney?
1: Well, he says we got to get these blueprints printed.
0: I thought you said stock certificates.
1: Oh, did I? Well, anyway, they're going to cost us $3.
0: $3? Well, okay, Slip, here. You got me last nickel, but believe me, it's worth it. Electricity.
1: Thanks. Now, look, you better get busy and start selling some stock so we can get this monopoly up on the big board.
0: Okay, Slip, I'll get going right away. Holy cow. Wall Street. The big board. Eddie, just think. I'm a public utility. Just like American Can. Hello? Oh, yes? Huh? Either I paid a bill or you'll what? Oh, yeah? Just for that remark, you're out of business.
3: Who was that?
0: A former electric light company.
1: Well, Arch, I'm back.
0: For how much?
1: $5.
0: What for?
1: Well, Arch, I'm sorry, but I have a confession to make. You know that patent I got?
0: Yeah.
1: Arch, I hate to tell you this.
0: What is it?
1: I forgot DC.
0: You forgot DC? You mean all we get is BC?
1: Arch, don't rub it in. I feel bad enough already.
0: But, Slip, I ain't got $5. I'll have to give you an IOU.
1: Arch, you can't.
0: Why not?
1: Well, you know an IOU isn't any good.
0: What do you mean?
1: I've given you dozens of them, haven't I?
0: Yeah.
1: Was there a single one of them was any good?
0: No.
1: There you are.
0: Yeah, I guess you're right. Okay, here's the $5.
1: Thanks, Arch. Have you sold any stock yet?
0: Well, I ain't been able to find no salesman.
1: Well, why don't you do it yourself?
0: Me? A big electrical tycoon? You want me to run around like an electrical full of brush, man?
1: But, Arch, nobody else has your personality. Why don't you get on the phone and try it?
0: Okay, Slip. I guess I do have a lot of personality at that. Hello? Hello, Chinley's Laundry? Oh, hello, Chin. Was machst du?
1: Was machst du?
0: He changed his name for business purposes, sir. Look, Chin, this is Archie. How do you like buy very good stock in very good company? Yes, sell you electrical stock. Yeah, very cheap. Okay, Chin, chop chop. Hello? Schimmelbacher's Bakery? Herr Schimmelbacher, please. Hello, Schim. Herr Archie. How is by you the Hausfrau? Good. Schimmelbacher, ich habe ein electrical holding company mit sehr gut stock. Können Sie to buy some? Gut genug. Now, Schimmelbacher, telling me that son-in-law of yours, O'Casey, you think he'd be after liking to buy a few shares himself, Begara? Hello, Russian Kretschmer. Comrade Archie. Dovyetsky's Tavern. Yeah. How you like to buy stock and increase your... you should pardon the expression, capital. Finnegan, did you see Shimon Barker?
4: Yeah.
0: Chinley?
4: Yeah.
0: The Kretschmer?
4: Yeah.
0: Did you collect the dough for the stocks?
4: Yeah.
0: How much?
3: 9 fingers and 22 toes.
0: $31.
4: Yeah.
3: Here it is, George.
0: Hey, look at that, Eddie. 31 smackers. Boy, that electricity is a... Huh? Hey, what happened? The lights went out.
4: Yeah. It's pitch dark in here.
0: Miss Duffy, did you turn the lights off?
5: Of course not.
0: Then who did?
6: Dare I suggest that it was the electric light company?
0: You mean because I didn't pay 5 lousy bills, they turned the lights out?
6: You was expecting maybe a medal?
0: The nerve of them. Me that holds the patents on electricity, turning the lights off on me for a lousy $9.23.
1: Arch! How come it's so dark in here?
0: Who's that?
1: Slippery McGuire.
0: Oh, glad to hear you. Sorry, Slip, but they turned the lights off on us. But forget about that. Did you see our attorney?
1: Yep, I did. He says we have to have a partner to form an international electrical cartel. Uh-huh. Now, you'll have to sign these papers as the sole owner of electricity.
0: Okay. Finnegan, light a match, will you? Got to sign these important papers here. Hey, just a minute, Slip. Who's me partner in this cartel?
1: Come here till I whisper.
0: Who?
1: The Ali Khan.
0: No kidding. Slip, how did you ever get a guy like that?
1: I happen to have an important contact in Hollywood.
0: Oh. Say no more, Slip. Me and the Ali Khan partners in the International Electric Cartel. Finnegan, light another match, will you?
1: Tell me, Arch, did you sell any stock?
0: Yep, $31 worth. Now, what'll it cost to start this cartel?
1: Well, with this Ali Khan as our partner, we'll only have to put up 4,000 rupees.
0: How much is that?
1: $31.
0: Uh-huh.
1: And with that $31, Arch, we'll make a million. You got a map of the world here?
0: Yeah, you got a flashlight?
1: No.
0: Eddie, get me a candle, will you?
6: Well, it's too dark, yeah. I can't find the candle.
0: Oh, okay, Finnegan, light another match. Now, here's a map of the world here. Hold a little higher, Finnegan. Now, let's divvy it up, Slip. Now, I'll take Africa, Asia, and Madagascar. And the Ali Khan can have,
6: Miss Archer, I found the candle.
0: Oh, good. Light it, Finnegan, huh?
4: Sorry, Archer, I'm out of matches.
0: Okay, I'll light it myself. What an organization. Here I am, the electrical king of the world, and I gotta do everything myself. Now, let's see here. Now, here's Alaska. Hey, wait a minute. In Alaska, the nights are 6 months long, ain't they?
1: You mean...
0: Yep. We'll have a light in every igloo by Christmas. Boy, I'll make $1 million out of this monopoly. Eddie, move the candle. It's dripping on me foot. Wait a minute. I'm going to call up that electric company, turning off the lights. I wonder if they realize that with a flick of me patent, I could put them out of business. Give me that phone. Eddie, hold the candle over here so I can see the dial, huh? Hello? Electric Light Company? This is Duffy's Tavern. I have reason to believe that you people have turned off our lights. Yes, and I want to warn you, sir, that a few heads is going to roll for this. Who am I? I happen to be the sole owner of the patent on electricity. Huh? What? Are you sure? Slip, the guy says I don't own it.
1: There must be some mistake, Arch. Hang up on him till I check with Washington again.
0: I'll call you back. Slip, this is terrible. We got to get Washington in a hurry. Eddie, quick, hold the candle over the dial.
1: Hello, operator. Get me the patent office in Washington. Hello, patent office. Slippery McGuire. Say, what's going on down there anyway? Does Archie own the patent on electricity or don't he? Huh? Mix up in the records?
4: I see. Uh-huh. Uh-huh.
1: Okay. Arch, there's been a slight mistake. They found out Benjamin Franklin took out the patent after all.
6: Oh, shucks.
0: Oh, but Slip, this is terrible.
1: Oh, you think so? Arch, the cloud has a silver lining.
0: Silver lining?
1: Yep, I just got the tip off. Benjamin Franklin did not take out a patent on the kite.
0: Oh. Slipped up, huh?
1: Without changing the cartel one bit, do you know how many kites we could sell? Take a windy city like Chicago. Millions of them.
0: Slip, I think you're right. We could make a fortune.
1: Now, let's look over this map again for new territory.
0: Okay, Eddie, the candle, please.
1: Now, Arch, you know, the kite is the common thing.
0: Oh, no doubt about it. Slip, from here in, we're going to concentrate on the kite and forget about electricity.
6: Good. Edison would have wanted it that way.
5: Electricity, an episode of Duffy's Tavern from February 23rd, 1949. Slippery, played by Alan Reed. He also spent time on the series as Irish beat cop Clancy. And a decade later, landed his best remembered role, the voice of animated character Fred Flintstone. Reed, who sometimes was credited under his real name of Teddy Bergman, also played Pasquale on the radio comedy series Life with Luigi, starring J. Carroll Nash. He handled roles of playing bosses on both My Friend Irma and The Life of Riley. And sometimes we hear him on episodes of The Shadow. Alan Reed played Shrevey, the cab driver. I'm Greg Bella. Next on When Radio Was, Jack Benny is preparing for a cross-country trip to New York City. That begins right after this.
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16: J-E-L-L-O!
13: The Jell-O program, starring Jack Benny with Mary Livingston and Phil Harris and his orchestra. Now, ladies and gentlemen, tomorrow being the first day of spring, we bring you Sulphur, Molasses, and Jack Benny.
16: Thank you very much. Hello again, this is Jack Benny, your little spring tonic coming to you. So open your mouth, swallow, and make a face. Now that wasn't bad, was it?
13: You know, Jack, it's nice to see spring rolling around again.
16: Yes, it is, Don. Trees are budding, flowers are beginning to bloom, bears and good humor men are coming out of hibernation.
13: Yes, sir, and birds are coming back from the south.
16: Oh, flocks of them. And you know, Don, yesterday I saw a robin in our backyard who just flew in from Miami.
13: How did you know he was from Miami?
16: He was building a nest with tickets from Hialeah Park. You know, Don, one thing about the beginning of spring, it sure peps you up, doesn't it?
13: Oh, I've noticed that too, Jack. It makes you feel lively and energetic.
16: Energetic? Why, Don, when I popped out of bed this morning and started to dress, I laced my shoes and didn't miss one single hole. But honestly, Don, isn't spring the most marvelous time of the year? I mean, you walk out in the country and see babbling brooks, rabbits scampering around, snakes coming out of their holes.
17: Did you call me, Jack?
16: No, Phil.
17: Oh, then I'll crawl back in again.
16: Yeah, by all means. Hey, Phil, wait a minute. I nearly forgot. You know, I'm not going to be able to use your orchestra on next week's broadcast.
17: You're not? Why?
16: Well, listen, Phil. You too, Don. I've got a surprise for you. Tomorrow, I'm leaving for New York.
17: New York?
16: Yes, I'm just going for a little pleasure trip, see a few shows, and next Sunday, I'm going to broadcast from there.
13: Well, aren't we going with you?
16: No, Don. You're all going to get a week off. You, Kenny, Mary, and Phil.
17: Does that mean I'm not going to get my check next week?
16: Well, I won't tell you, Phil, but don't be surprised if your bank book misses a beat. You'll just have to forget 1 week's salary.
17: Oh, I'm supposed to forget, eh?
16: Yes.
17: Well, with the amount you pay me, I won't have to join the Foreign Legion.
16: No, I don't know. You do all right.
13: Well, say, Jack, who's going to be your announcer in New York next Sunday?
16: Well, Don, Harry Von Zell promised to help me out, and he's such an effervescent type. I think he'll be swell, don't you?
13: Well, yes, if you like that sort of stuff.
16: Now, of course, you will have to admit that he is very popular.
13: You mean with me or with the public?
16: With the public, and they ought to know. Von Zell is an extremely capable announcer.
13: I know, Jack, but I just can't picture Harry saying, Jell-O is America's favorite dessert. It comes in six delicious flavors, strawberry, raspberry, cherry, orange, lemon, and lime. It won't come from the heart.
16: Oh, it won't, eh? Well, it better. And I'll tell you who else we... Oh, hello, Kenny.
18: Hello, Jack. Did you have a nice time in New York?
16: I'm not going till tomorrow, Kenny. Anyway, how did you know I was leaving for New York?
18: You borrowed a suitcase from me.
16: Oh, yes. I forgot all about that. And say, Kenny, that's a very unusual bag. It's the only suitcase I ever saw with legs on it.
18: Well, it's made out of fresh alligator.
16: Oh, that's why the handle snapped at me. A fine thing. A live alligator suitcase. How am I going to get my clothes in?
18: Wait till it yawns.
16: Well, I'll manage somehow.
17: By the way, Jack, as long as I'm not going with you, what orchestra are you going to use next Sunday?
16: Anyone but Abe Lyman. His music is all right, but I don't want that thug hanging around me.
17: Thug?
16: Yes. I'm going to New York for a vacation, not a breakdown.
13: Why, Jack, you might have had a little trouble with Lyman, but, oh, he's not so tough.
16: He's not, eh? Last fall when he was here, he gave me a slap on the back, and my socks changed feet. I don't want any part of that guy.
13: Well, you'll have to have music. Who are you going to get?
16: Well, there's Whiteman and Olson, Bester. Of course, Stokowski is in Italy. I can't get him. Now, let's see.
18: Hey, Jack.
16: What is it, Kenny?
18: When Stokowski comes back, is Garble going to sing with his band?
16: Yes, Kenny, if they can get Heifetz to play the bazooka.
18: Bazooka? What's that?
16: I don't know. Say, Phil, have you got any bazookas in your band?
17: No, just palookas.
16: Oh. Well, tell him to put down that jug and get ready for Kenny's song. What's it going to be tonight, Kenny?
18: A little number called I See Your Face Before Me.
16: Well, that's all right, Kenny. Give him high-class stuff all the time. Hit it, Phil. Hold it a minute. Come in.
19: Time for Jack Benny.
16: Right here, boy.
19: It's collecting. Am I going to have trouble?
16: Never mind that. How much is it?
19: $1.54.
16: Hmm. Here you are. Collect. I wonder who it's from. Hey, fellas, it's from Abe Lyman.
20: Lyman? What does he say?
16: He says, Dear Jack, understand you are coming east next week. I suggest that you use my band if you want to see New York from both eyes. We'll meet you at the station with my car and an ambulance. Take your choice. Sincerely yours, Abe. Well, how do you like that for a threat? Who does he think he's bluffing, anyway? Or who does he... Sing, Kenny, and I'll use the band I want to use. They're not...

0: was I See Your Face Before Me, sung by Kenny Baker.
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12: Well, Kenny, I won't be able to hear you now until a week after next. I suppose you'll be listening in next Sunday.
13: Yeah. But say, Jack, who's going to take my place?
12: Well, Kenny, this is really a surprise and a thrill. You'll never guess who's promised to come and sing for you and be just as good as you are.
13: Lawrence Tibbett?
12: No. No, it's not a man.
13: Grace Moore?
12: No.
13: Jeanette McDougal?
12: That's Jeanette McDonald, but it's not her. We're going to have Kate Smith.
13: Kate Smith?
12: Yes, sir. Isn't that swell? And that's not the only surprise. You know who else is coming on the program?
13: Al Smith.
12: No. As a special treat, we're going to have Fred Allen. Gee, it'll be good to see that lovable old louse again. He's a pretty good guy at that.
14: Huh? Well, how do you know Alan will appear, Jack? Did you ask him?
12: Ask Freddie? Why, he'll be tickled to death to go on with me. I bet he can hardly wait till I get to New York. And, Don, believe it or not, we're going to have Bob Ripley, too. How's that?
14: Swell.
15: Hello, everybody.
14: Hello, Mary.
13: Hello, Mary.
12: Well, Mary, I'm glad you dropped in before we went off the air. Where were you?
15: Oh, I went for a long walk and just sort of lost myself. Isn't spring wonderful, Jack?
12: Yeah.
15: Hats are budding in the windows. Dresses are beginning to bloom.
12: Yeah, I know. And Hattie Carnegie is coming out of hibernation. Say, that's a new bonnet you've got on there now, isn't it, Mary?
15: Uh-huh. Made it myself. Isn't it cute?
12: Yes, but it's got a lot of stuff on it and such colors. Where'd you get the idea?
15: From a fresh vegetable place.
12: Oh, yes. I see that poached egg on top there. You know, Mary, women's hats this season are certainly the limit. Most of them look like something to eat.
15: Yeah, you ought to see my new pork and beanie.
12: Say, Don, can you imagine if men wore the kind of hats that women do?
14: Huh? Wouldn't it be awful?
12: Yeah, imagine walking into a store. How do you do, sir? I'd like to see something in a bacon and tomato Stetson. No mayonnaise on the crown. Please.
14: Would you care for a pickle in the hat band?
12: Sweet or sour?
14: Well, dill is very popular this season.
12: Oh, I don't know what kind I get, but I do want a hat that's nourishing.
15: Why don't you get a New England boil fedora?
12: Well, you're not kidding, Mary. That's just about how silly women's hats are.
14: Oh, Mary, did Jack tell you that he's going to New York tomorrow?
15: Oh, sure. Are you going to have a girl on the program, Jack?
12: Well, Mary, Kate Smith has promised to help me out. First, she's going to read Kenny's lines. Then she's going to sing Kenny's song. Then she's going to play your part. And then you know what else she's going to do?
15: Collapse.
12: No. But she will be very busy.
15: Is she going to take tickets at the door, too?
12: Of course not. NBC has well-trained ushers for that. And I hope they let me in this time.
15: I'll I'll bet you're all excited about going. What orchestra are you going to use?
12: Well, Mary, I haven't decided yet. It's between Paul Whiteman and Abe Lyman. Of course, Lyman is in New York right now.
3: Uh-oh, the telegram's working.
12: Well, Lyman is in New York.
3: So is Paul Whiteman.
12: I know, but Lyman is thinner than Whiteman, and it's a small studio. That wire had nothing to do with my decision.
15: Well, suppose Whiteman threatened you.
12: Don't worry about that. Abe and I will take care of him. And by the way, I better answer Lyman's telegram. He was nice enough to offer his services. Take a wire, Mary.
15: Okay.
12: Dear Abe.
15: How do you spell that? A-P-E?
12: No, A-B-E. For heaven's sake, don't make that mistake. Eight, that's all I need.
15: Well, you told me he looked like one.
12: I did not. I merely said that if he went to the zoo and fell in the monkey cage, they'd have a little trouble sorting him out. That's all I said. I've never referred to Lyman as an ape.
15: Well, you're going to pay him off in peanuts, aren't you?
12: Oh, quiet. Now write the telegram. Dear Abe, regarding your offer to appear on my program next Sunday night, I will consider the matter if you keep your price and temper down. Furthermore, I must insist that you come to rehearsal on time, if you can make it. Stop. In conclusion, if these conditions are met, I will give the matter further consideration. Have you got that, Mary?
15: Yes.
12: Then read it back to me.
15: Dear Abe, the job is yours.
12: Not what I said, but let it go. Oh, wait, put another line in there. Please see that the boys in your orchestra eat their lunch before we go on the air. Because last time I was broadcasting knee-deep in herringbones.
3: Say, Jack, did Lyman's boys really eat during your broadcast?
12: Yes, they did, Phil.
3: Take out your dinner pails, man. We're as good as they are.
12: Hey, cut that out. Now, that'll be all, Mary. Just sign my name.
15: Shall I send the wire collect, Jack?
12: No, I better pay for it. He's liable to kill the messenger boy. Well, I'm all set now. I've got my orchestra, singer, announcer. I'll take it. Hello? Long distance? Yes, I'll take it. I wonder who it can be. I hope there's no... Hello? Oh, hello, Fred. It's Fred Allen, fellas. Hey, well... Say, Fred, it'll be nice having you on my program next Sunday night. What? Well, look, Fred, none of the others are asking anything. I said nobody else is getting anything for it. Well, this isn't like you, Fred. Aren't you being just a wee bit mercenary? Oh, all right, I'll give it to you. Yes, you can take my word for it. You'll get it before the broadcast. So long. What a guy.
16: What's the matter, Jack?
12: Oh, nothing.
16: Come on, what is it?
12: Oh, Alan won't go on the program unless I give him my Boy Scout knife. I hope he cuts himself on the bottle opener.
3: He wants your Boy Scout knife?
12: Yeah, gee, I hate to give it up. I've had it since I was a tenderfoot. Oh, well. He's not going to get the chain anyway. Say, fellas, I got to run home now and get ready, so carry on with the show, will you? I haven't even started packing yet.
15: I'll come along and help you, Jack.
12: Thanks, Mary.
13: I'll come too, Jack.
12: No, Kenny, you'll only be in the way.
13: Well, it's my alligator, and I'm going to pack it.
12: Oh, all right. Come along, Clay, Phil. Gee, I hate to give up that knife. I just had it sharpened, too.
17: The first half of a spring 1938 episode of the Jack Benny program, indeed featuring the host preparing for a coast-to-coast trip from Hollywood to New York. We'll have the rest of that one at the beginning of our next show. When broadcasting from the Big Apple, Jack often used his mock nemesis Fred Allen as a special guest. The pretend enemies not only continued their fake feud for years on radio, they also appeared together in some motion pictures. 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

0: 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And now, for today's thrilling adventure, Captain Jack and the Pirate Queen. As you may recall, Jack Flanders finally met the fierce Pirate Queen known as the Black Mona Lisa.
1: It's the flagship of the Black Mona Lisa.
2: That's a sobering sight.
1: Yeah.
3: Heads up! All hands on deck! Look alive!
0: A great sky battle thus ensued.
4: New maneuvers into the class, Captain. That'd be a hell of a place to be at a mercy.
5: Who's mercy?
3: Heads up!
1: The Pirate Queen, that's who.
0: Captain Swallow caught a cannonball with his tummy.
4: The captain be hit!
0: He promptly proceeded to expire.
6: Breath out!
4: No! Cease the flight of a cannonball with his great belly!
6: Oh, that's tough.
4: Call Physician Floyd!
0: His last words were...
7: Is Flanders still below?
8: I believe so.
7: Well, bring him up. And make him captain. What was the question?
0: The pirates swarmed onto the decks of the Blue Swallow. Jack and the Pirate Queen crossed swords.
1: Yikes, she's good.
4: Aye, some say she be the best.
9: Aha!
0: But our hero was no match for the sassy, bloodthirsty Pirate Queen.
1: Ouch!
9: Missed!
1: Ouch!
4: Captain Jack!
1: What?
0: Just as she was about to skewer his gizzard...
4: Oh, she whacked the top clean off his hut, alas!
9: Now I'm going to get you. Hey!
0: Back to his living room.
9: Are you fading on me?
0: The furious Pirate Queen leaped at Jack's fading figure, and they both disappeared.
10: Mal de mer! They both disappear!
0: It's now early afternoon, back at Jack's place, on this realm. The Pirate Queen is asleep, in the green velvet overstuffed chair, her cutlass still gripped in her hand. Jack creeps across the living room.
11: What an incredible face. A face like the Mona Lisa, only with a suntan. Look at that smile. Well, who would know behind that angelic smile she's dreaming of some bloodthirsty adventure? It's funny. I half expected that when I finally met up with her and looked at her straight in the face, a mustache would... Uh-oh. Is that a real mustache? It looks real. It even feels real. Won't be so funny if she finds out about this. Oh, I know what I'll do.
0: Jack hides the mirrors.
11: Now, to take the offensive.
0: Jack creeps across the living room, holding a strange object in his hand. He stops before the sleeping Mona Lisa. He takes a deep breath and then lifts the object to his lips.
9: Jesus!
11: Rise and shine.
9: Cut it out!
11: Want some breakfast?
9: Where the hell am I?
11: My living room, remember?
9: Oh, God. Yeah, I want some breakfast. And then I want to get the hell out of this idiot realm.
11: Well, we'll see. I'll make some coffee.
9: What do you mean, we'll see?
11: The only way you can get back is through me, right?
9: I got something to go through you, Turkey.
11: Yeah, but if you spear my gizzard, you'll never get out of this realm.
9: Wait till we get back. What do you got to eat?
11: Pancakes.
9: Pancakes? Mama. Aunt Jemima would sure be proud of you, boy.
11: How do you know about Aunt Jemima?
9: I've been around.
11: Where are you from, originally?
9: Philly.
11: Philly?
9: Mm-hmm.
11: Hey, you didn't happen to know someone by the name of Mojo Sam, the you-do man, did you?
9: Yeah, I knew him.
11: Small world. Did you ever, pull one on him?
9: Pull one what?
5: A fast one.
9: How did you... None of your business. Pass the syrup.
5: Oh, here. You know, I feel kind of bad about Captain Swallow.
9: Oh, no, you don't.
5: Huh?
9: You're not taking any of the credit.
5: Credit?
9: Yeah, I was the one that dropped the cannonball in his lap.
5: Yeah, well, it killed him.
9: Sure, it killed him. Look, honey, you're not a bad-looking guy, but all looks and no brains. You tell him, Honky. More coffee. More coffee.
5: Well, just hold your cup still, huh?
9: You got a shaky hand, honey.
5: Look, I want you to understand that Captain Swallow only made me captain because it was obvious we were losing the
9: Christ,
5: battle.
9: Christ, I know that.
5: Well, I have no intention of actually being captain.
9: It's your destiny. Now, where's the marmalade?
5: Here.
9: Raspberry?
5: I just can't take those sky battles. Those broadsides give me a headache, you know? I think I'd just like to go to sleep and not dream. I can't get any rest during the day, and at night I'm off fighting pirates.
9: Look, honey, it's obvious we'll have to team up.
5: You mean work together?
9: Sure. Otherwise, I'll sig the bloody Snark brothers on you, and they'll blow you right out of the sky.
5: Oh, no, I'm not going back there.
9: Hey.
5: Huh?
9: I've been watching the way you walk. You kind of lean back like someone who's being pushed along by fate where he doesn't want to go.
5: Huh.
9: You're Captain Jack. Accept it. How's about more coffee?
5: If we do team up, well, this may sound like a funny thing to say, but well, I do have morals.
9: When we work together, honey, who are your morals? You got a napkin?
5: A napkin?
9: Forget it. What the hell is this on my lip?
5: Huh?
9: Give me a mirror.
5: I don't think I have one.
9: You better find one, Turkey.
5: All right. Here's one.
9: Hold it up.
5: Okay.
9: A mustache.
5: Yeah.
12: Yikes. Hey, look, I didn't have anything to do with this. Look, it's not my doing.
9: Oh, boy, I'm gonna...
12: I'm not a magician, I swear. Look, someone put a curse on me. Ow! Stop that! Look, I'm just a dumb, good-looking guy, like I said. Come on! You think this is funny?
9: Yeah. My whole life's been cursed because of the way I look.
12: Why? You're beautiful. You look just like the Mona Lisa.
9: Don't say it.
12: Okay.
9: You got a razor?
5: A razor?
9: Yeah, to shave this thing off.
5: Oh, right. In the bathroom over there.
9: Well, how about another mirror?
5: Yeah. Here, behind the sofa.
9: Where's the shaving cream?
5: Right here.
9: Well, you don't know what it's like to grow up looking like the Mona Lisa.
5: No, as a matter of fact, I don't.
9: It's a curse. People oogling, isn't she sweet? I get so mad when I think of all that sweet dribble. You can can the music.
5: Sorry.
9: Anyway, I took so much of that sweet dribble until I thought I was gonna puke. I decided to get even.
5: How?
9: I got into that other realm, and I gathered me together the most ornery band of cutthroats I could find.
5: Huh.
9: Yep, there ain't one of them I can't whip with a cutlass.
5: Yeah, I'll bet.
9: When you and me join together, we can run that realm.
5: You know, it's only when I look at you directly that this mustache thing happens.
9: Well, when did that start happening? To the posters and stuff.
5: Well, it was back when somebody sent me that green velvet chair.
9: Who?
5: I don't know. But there was a note. What's this? It's a card. To Jack. With all my love, Venus Velvet. Venus Velvet? Never heard of it. And that's all I know. Oh, except for the Velvet Realms.
9: The Velvet Realms.
5: Hey, tell me about your relationship with Mojo. I was thinking that maybe he
9: there.
5: Was...
9: No more mustache. But don't look at me again.
5: You know, I think if I just kind of look at you out of the corner of my eye, that might... Hey, it works. No pop.
9: Good. Let's go outside. I sure need some air.
5: God, I just remembered. Little Frida was taken captive by a sorcerer.
9: Mad Missoula?
5: Yeah, how did you know?
9: Figured it'd be him, creepy old fart.
5: You know, before you attacked the Blue Swallow, we were on our way to attack him.
9: I've been wanting to kick his can for years.
0: Jack spends the day showing the Pirate Queen the suburbs where he lives. She's not impressed. It's evening now. The church bell is about to toll the midnight hour. They prepare to return to that strange, exotic realm where great winged sailing ships fly the skies, etc., etc.
9: You want me to sit on your lap?
5: Look, I don't care. I could sit on your lap. But somehow we both have to get into the same chair.
9: You're not gonna get fresh with me, are you?
5: Are you kidding? Hey, it's midnight. Do you want to see something interesting?
9: What?
5: Just watch that overstuffed chair.
9: Looks like it's breathing. Creepy.
5: Yeah.
9: You sit in that thing?
5: Well, you don't have much choice. Just sort of sucks you right in.
9: Where are you going?
5: I have to get my cape and my top hat. What's left of it, anyway. Well, I got my broadsword, anyway.
9: How do you live with this creepy thing?
5: It only comes alive at midnight. Okay, you ready?
9: You first.
5: All right. It's a comfortable chair, all right.
9: Me next.
5: Hey, you're heavier than you look.
9: All bone and muscle, honey.
5: Yeah, I know.
9: Hey, do you hear voices?
5: Yeah.
9: It feels like I'm walking. How can I be sitting here and walking?
5: Beats me.
9: Wow, your living room is turning into...
5: space.
9: There's a port.
5: Yeah.
9: Ships are moored to the ledge. Hey, there's your ship.
5: The Blue Swallow. My ship. Hey, it looks like they've been patching it up.
13: Welcome back, Captain Jack.
14: Aye, Captain Jack's back.
15: Aye, the captain's back.
14: The captain's back.
5: Oh, as you were, boys. Is everything all right?
13: Aye, but we were afraid for you, Captain Jack.
15: We thought the she-devil might have skinned you, I know.
5: Well, she's not far, so keep it down. So, I see you've been repairing the ship, eh?
13: Aye, we have that, sir.
5: We're just joining up with them until we can free little Frida. Got it?
16: I see. And then what?
5: I don't know.
15: Here she comes.
5: So, you've been repairing the ship, I see.
13: Aye, working our fingers to the bone.
15: Aye, day and night to the bone.
9: Look at this ship. You lazy, indolent, puttering pea brain. You procrastinating, lethargic loafing, lying through your yellow teeth. Scurvy lounge lizard. Your captain's back. You've got 4 hours to get this ship in shape. Otherwise, I'll start skinning you one by one. Savvy?
5: Look, I think that we can take it easy.
9: You gotta learn how to be captain.
5: Well, do I have to shout all the time?
9: That's one of the pleasures. You there, scum of the sky, come here.
17: Aye, aye.
9: You're gonna be first mate. You do all the yelling for Captain Jack.
17: Aye, aye.
9: What?
17: Oh. Aye, aye, ma'am, sir, whatever.
9: All right. Phew.
0: Plans are made for the attack upon the stronghold of Mad Missoula, the mad sorcerer. Not to be confused with Dr. Missoula, the deceased alchemist. They set sail. The skyships silently slide through the night. Upon the bow of the Blue Swallow, Jack and his trusty Frombork await the first light of the new day.
15: Copy, Captain Jack.
5: Oh, yeah, thanks.
15: One lump or two?
5: One.
15: Fine Frombork she be. That sorcerer. They say he be a sly manipulator of illusions.
5: How do you mean?
15: They say he can pick up your thoughts and turn them back on you.
0: Dawn. And there ahead, like a thin wedge removed from the mountain range, is Mad Missoula's pass.
15: Good luck, Captain Jack.
5: Thanks.
0: Jack leaps upon the Frombork. The great creature spreads its wings and rises off into the early light. Through the black shadows of the pass, the Frombork flies, catching the updraft, rising higher and higher. Finally, they clear the top of the pass, and there stands the Dark Tower in all its gloomy glory. The Frombork slowly circles the tower, but not one window or door can be seen. suddenly a lightning bolt flashes from the tower. The Frombork swerves, Jack ducks, and then another. And again, the Frombork avoids the powerful zaps.
5: Well, come on, Frombork. Let's settle behind some rocks and think this one out.
0: The sky ships are moving into the pass now, keeping the sorcerer busy. Jack creeps to the base of the dark tower.
5: Gee, I can't figure this out. There's no entrance.
16: Little Frida? Where are you?
18: In here.
16: Where?
18: He has a spell on the door.
16: Oh.
18: I know it, but you have to say it.
16: Okay.
18: Repeat this.
5: Huh?
18: Did you get that?
5: Well, could you say it just one more time? Little Frida? Little Frida? What did she say?
16: The door. It's opening.
0: A strange greenish mist rolls out of the open doorway.
5: Here I go.
0: Jack, with sword held high, bravely leaps into the mist and inside the dark tower. What horrors confront our hero inside the Tower of Sorcery? Are there fierce demons? Fiendish warriors? Or slimy unspeakables from the prince elf? Wait, the mist is clearing. I never would have expected. What Jack finds is...
5: Hey,

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No. One thing's for sure. This overstuffed chair sure is comfortable. One day it'll just swallow me up and that'll be it. No more Jack.

0: Project Dreams. 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It's a whirlwind. He's the whirlwind. Apparently, he's used his ability to far see, leaving his body and putting himself into other creatures. This time, he's put himself into a dust devil. He seeks a sorcerer. His destination? The ruins of an old citadel called Castle Snout. And now, I too will enter Jack's dream. Or is it a dream?
1: Oh my God. There it is.
0: There it is indeed. Rising out of the plain like a giant wino's nose is the weathered ruins of the fearsome Castle Snout. Jack approaches, spinning cautiously, moving parallel to the walls. Cracked gargoyles grin and leer down from the garish gutters. Idling down to a small whirling wisp, he spins down the high vaulted corridor.
1: There's nothing here but a lot of dust. Wait,

0: hideous skeleton propped up against the wall. At first I thought it was moving. It is moving.
1: The grisly skeleton creeps forward. Its bony hand grips a mighty big broadsword. The meatless warrior suddenly leaps forward. The great sword swings.
0: That sword, it's lined with magic runes. It probably has the power to suck me right up the blade, drink me up like a strawberry soda. Yikes!
1: Around and around the chamber they go. The great sword hacks and whacks as Jack spins faster and faster. Clouds of dust and debris swirling around the chamber, faster and faster. He spins and then suddenly hurls himself forward, smashing full force into the fearless foe. An explosion of bones and armor, legs and arms, skull and spinal column, and pelvic and rib cage, especially the rib cage, which bounces off the wall, exploding in a small shower of ribs. The great sword clangs across the floor. Again, he shrinks into the small wisp of wind and follows the sinister footprints.
0: These footprints, they lead down a smaller corridor and into a smaller chamber. There's nothing here, nothing but dust. The footprints, they cross the chamber. Wait a minute. I have the feeling that I'm being watched.
1: High above Jack, in the gloom of the chamber, two eyes appear.
0: Cat eyes. Oh, my God.

0: eyes grow larger. The infernal purring grows louder and louder.
1: Nice kitty.
0: From out of the air, a giant paw suddenly appears and swats him flat. But he hops up. Again and again, the paw whacks him flat. But it's like swatting a spring until he's safely across.
1: Now let's see. There's an even smaller corridor now leading into an even smaller chamber.
0: The walls are lined with volumes of occult lore. Strange vessels and apparatus for conjuring the dark forces clutter the tiny chamber. And there, stretched out upon the bed, snoring blissfully, is the sorcerer. Tall, gaunt, long white nicotine-stained beard, malicious smile upon his lips. He snores on.
1: Well, are you all right?
2: I will be if you get me out of here.
1: Well, I'll try. I can't get the cork out there. I don't seem to have any hands. Uh-oh.
2: You're stirring up too much dust.
1: Well, look, maybe I can pick up this glass beaker somehow and just sort of juggle it in the air.
2: Get his slippers.
1: Huh?
2: He won't come after us if we have his slippers.
1: But little Frida, he's wearing his slippers.
2: Slip them off.
1: He wakes up.
2: Slip them off real gentle.
1: All right. Here comes the right one. I think the breeze is tickling him.
2: Hurry, the other one.
1: Okay. The left one. I got his slippers now. Hey, I seem to have my hands back. Little Frida, oh, God. Which glass beaker was she in? Little Frida? Little Frida? Little Frida! God, let's see. This might be the one. Little Frida, are you down in there? Let's see, I'll try this one. Are you in there? It sounds like bubbling down there. Oh, God, the water is pouring out. I can't get the cork back. Oh, the heck with it. I'll try this one. Little Frida. God, the water is getting so deep all of a sudden. Hey, little Frida. Hey, she's in here. She's really far away, but she's in here. I need a rope or something to climb down after her.
0: Jack searches for a way to rescue little Frida. The water continues to rise. The sorcerer, still asleep on his bed, floats away down the corridor and out into the night. Jack finds a rope and lowers himself over the lip of the beaker and down into its misty depths.
1: Little Frida! She's down here all right. Hey, what's this? It's a platform. No, it's not. It's a raft with a pole. There seems to be a current here. Well, I may as well just relax and see where it takes me. Little Frida.
0: At times, the river appears to rise above the world, flowing through the stars. At times, he seems to be below the river, the current rushing overhead. All of life is rushing with the current. Jack realizes that everything is related and has meaning. He doesn't have to arrange things to create meaning. It already has. But when his mind tries to grasp and remember this, he's back floating on the river. The stars twinkle on the surface. The river flows on.

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9: 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Ruby and Inanna grope about in the invisible world. 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Tarrou.

0: first time we met. Tell me about the first time. Remember my first words.
1: I know what you're thinking. The extinct race of the ancient Nullians had left behind a number of machines. They were all games. We had dug up the telekinesis game and the teleportation game and other telltale games, and by this time I had discovered where the final game was buried. In the marshes of Kush-Kush, in that sunken city called the Big Ooze.
0: Too late, Professor.
1: Just before I had opened the sealed chamber that held this ultimate game, it vanished. Who took it? Was it the mole people? No. They hibernate in the months that have an X in them, and this was Xavier Kugat month.
0: I still love you, Professor.
1: Oh. I had been dreaming. I was having the detective dream again.
2: Knock, knock.
1: Knock, knock. What? Knock, knock. Wait a minute.
2: Knock, knock.
1: Knock, knock. Hold your knockers, I'm coming. Yeah, what? What are you, nuts?
2: No, I'm Roger Robot.
1: Roger Robot, huh?
2: You are perhaps Professor Drew?
1: Perhaps.
2: Roger has a message for Professor Drew.
1: In the middle of the night?

0: right?
1: Right. Look, you metalhead, we're living in the twilight of the electronic age. Whoever heard of a hand delivering a message?
0: Well, it must be urgent.
1: Faster than the speed of light, huh?
0: May I present your message, Professor?
1: Give it here.
0: Soft or hard?
1: What?
0: Soft or hard?
1: Hard.
0: The copy.
1: Hard. Hard.
0: All right.
1: He's got an old antique matrix wedged in his mouth. Let's see it. All right. Go to the city of the electronic dead. You mean that abandoned, automated, rusting city?
0: Shrugs.
1: Shrugs, huh? Who sent this?
0: Roger. Robot never knows.
1: Just doing your job.
0: Right.
1: Yeah, well, thanks. Now beat it.
0: A hum.
1: A hum?
0: Uh-huh.
1: A tip?
0: Gratuity.
1: What do robots want with a tip?
0: Well, a couple squirts of oil.
1: A couple of squirts of oil? All right. Where do you want it?
0: Up here.
1: Hmm?
0: Over here.
1: Okay.
0: Down here.
1: You have moving parts down there.
0: No, I just like to be squirted.
1: Well, okay.
0: Ooh.
1: Hey, now get out of here. Damn robots.
2: Well, I gotta get back to sleep.
3: Knock, knock.
1: Knock, knock.
3: Knock, knock.
1: Yes, Roger.
0: Message for Professor Taru.
1: Another, huh?
0: Soft or hard?
1: Hard. If you truly seek the ultimate game, go now. Huh. All right, Roger.
4: Hey!
1: Who's sending these messages?
4: Roger, Robot never knows.
1: Never knows, huh? All right. Good night.
0: Ahem.
1: Where do you want it?
0: Up here.
1: Yeah.
0: Under here.
1: Under there? Okay.
4: Ooh.
1: Now beat it. Yeah. What a robots no sleep. The old detective instinct told me I hadn't seen the last of him, though. So I loaded my old 45 and I waited.
5: Do you miss me?
0: Knock, knock.
1: Yes, Roger.
0: Parcel for Professor Taru.
1: All right, Roger, where do you want it? Parcel.
0: Parcel.
1: Where is it?
0: Ah.
1: In your mouth? Well, spit it out. Boom! Well, you are one lucky robot, Rabbit.
0: Robot.
1: What is this?
0: A part.
1: Part from what?
6: Meep, meep.
1: What was that?
0: Message.
1: Huh. Hard.
0: Is
1: that it?
0: That's it.
1: Alright. There's more where this came from. More. More what? More parts? More parts to the ultimate game. Where? Go to the city of the electronic dead. You mean I'm supposed to go to the city of the electronic dead? Go now, fool. Oh.
0: A hum.
1: Here. Keep the can.
0: Thank you. Ooh. Ooh. Eee. Ooh.
1: Ooh. Now beat it. Get out of here, you. I kicked the robot off the steps, made myself a quick cup of mocha java, came back out to get in my battered old air car, and...
7: Professor Taru?
1: Yeah?
7: I am Mustafa.
1: Mustafa, Ruby's air car? What are you doing here, Mustafa?
7: Waiting for Ruby.
1: Didn't anyone tell you?
7: Tell Mustafa.
1: Ruby was sucked into some black hole. She's gone.
7: Mustafa will wait.
1: Well, it may be a long wait.
7: Oh. Would you like to go for a spin?
1: Huh? Pretty plush in here, Mustafa.
7: Slide in, Professor.
1: Yeah, it's not bad. A lot of lights, a lot of buttons. Hey, what's this one right over here? Oh!
7: An espresso?
1: You got cappuccino?
7: Certainly.
1: Oh. So it's freshly squeezed, huh?
7: Cinnamon?
1: No, I don't like cinnamon. How long would it take to fly? Hey, this is good coffee.
7: Good.
1: Yeah. How long would it take to fly to the city of the electronic dead?
7: No time at all.
1: Yeah? Well, how do you start this thing?
7: Just buckle in, Professor.
1: Yeah.
7: And relax.
2: Relax, huh? Oh, all right.
1: I'll, Whoa!

0: We flew out across the vast deserts of the Boozy Boos, above the jungles of the ZZ Boos, headed for the long-abandoned automated city they call the City of the Electronic Dead. It was daylight as we approached the city.
1: They say the city continues to live long after it has been abandoned.
0: Yeah?
1: They say the jungle has reclaimed much of the city.
0: Yeah.
1: They say at night, the slidewalks suddenly screech and the lights of the city at night.
0: Yeah.
1: They say the buildings change positions during the night.
0: Hmm. Yeah, well, at least it's morning.
1: You can see the city on Mustafa's screen.
0: Hmm. Oh, look at that. Rusted skyscrapers, collapsed domes, tumbled towers. Not too enticing. Why is it so dark down there?
1: They say the city has automated weather control and has chosen to be eternally nighttime.
0: I don't like the looks of this.
1: Where would you like to land, Professor?
0: In some other city.
1: There is a broad boulevard below.
0: All right, let's go for it.

0: You stay here, Mustafa.
1: Mustafa stayed?
0: I walked along what was once a wide boulevard. Trees grew up out of manholes. Vines stuck out through windows. This eerie city, now silent except for a few creaks and groans. I had the feeling I had been played for a big sucker. When... Jeez. Did that building just move? Oh! The slidewalk just gave a jerk. I hate it when microchips go bad. One moment, they're your friend. The next moment, they can turn on you.
2: Aunt. Hong Kong.
0: Wait. It's Roger
2: Robot.
0: Message for Professor Taru.
2: Right. Hard.
0: Right. Walk on down the Boulevard of Dreams. The Boulevard of Dreams. But where in this rusted, viney mess of a city does one find the...
2: Meep, meep.
0: You're standing on it? That's it.
2: Just vamping, man. Aham.
0: A tip.
2: And down here.
0: Yeah, okay.
2: And in this little hole.
0: All right.
2: Ooh. Ooh.

0: Vamoose. I looked up at the street sign, and sure enough, I was standing on the Boulevard of Dreams. As I stepped on the rusted slidewalk, it suddenly gave a jerk and started up. I stepped off. It stopped. I stepped on. I continued on into the dark heart of the city, moving down the Boulevard of Dreams. What? I swore I heard singing. I hopped off the slidewalk and listened. I thought so. I drew out my trusty .45 and I moved cautiously, creeping down the Boulevard of Dreams. There was a light up ahead, a lamppost. A woman was leaning against it. As I crept closer, I could see it was the singing android, all right. I looked at her leaning there, her sultry slouch, her voice moist in the humid night air. She looked like an angel. A halo fluttered around her head, and then I realized it was Moths.
1: Hello, Professor.
0: Hello, Angel.
1: You've aged well, Professor.
0: You look a little...
1: I've been around the block a few times.
0: I can see that. I thought androids were made to last.
1: We're a lot like humans.
0: Built in obsolescence?
1: That's right.
0: I see.
1: Do you remember those good times we had?
0: Yeah, I remember those good times.
1: Remember the first time we met?
0: I remember the first time.
1: Tell me about the first time.
0: Well, I would go off for months digging up old cities. I was all alone.
1: Except for the robots.
0: Yeah, except for those damn robots.
1: So you had me built.
0: I had you built exactly to my specifications. You were everything I could dream of. Perfection itself.
1: Remember the day I was delivered?
0: I was so excited when I saw your box.
1: Like a mail order bride.
0: Yes, my hands were shaking as I uncrated you. I tore off the layers and layers of packing until finally there you stood, fully assembled, my plastic goddess. Like Venus rising out of the sea of foam, styrofoam.
1: Was I beautiful?
0: Oh yes, you were beautiful. You were all curves and hills and valleys and mountains and
1: so
0: caves.
1: Many places to explore.
0: Yes. My hands were sweating as I slid you out of the crate.
1: Remember my first words?
0: Your first words?
1: Hello, handsome.
0: Really?
1: Remember your first words?
0: My first words?
1: I've got something big to show you. And you took my hand.
0: Yeah, I took your hand.
1: We went outside.
0: Outside.
1: You pointed to the earth and you pointed to the stars and you said, "Welcome to heaven, Angel."
0: I said that?
1: Mm-hmm.
0: I was younger then.
1: Then we went inside and fooled around.
0: Fooled around?
1: Remember our first time?
0: Ah, I remember.
1: You had your hands full.
0: Yes, I had your operations manual in one hand. My other hand was on your buttons.
1: You pushed all the right buttons. Not in the right sequence.
0: No.
1: But not bad. Do you miss me?
0: I do. I miss you, Angel Lips.

0: the android dumping ground.
1: I see.
0: We come here to await final circuit failure.
1: Tough thing to await.
0: And then we're just landfill.
1: So that's why you're here in this abandoned automated city, leaning against a lamppost on the Boulevard of Dreams. Come back home, Angel Lips.
0: Too late, Professor.
1: Too late.
0: But I'll walk with you a ways.
1: I see you still know how to walk. The ball and pinion joints don't need retirement, that's for sure.
0: Disintegrate soon.
1: Don't say that, Angel.
0: Forget me, Professor.
1: How can I forget those painfully precious memories being with you? Being without you, and then with you, and then without you, and now,
0: Go on without me.
1: Go on. Easy for an android to say. Yeah, go on. Go aimless on. On, digging up old cities, digging and digging. And what do I have to show? A life full of holes?
0: I still love you, Professor.
1: Who taught this android to speak words of love with such alluring electronic nuance?
0: We have to part now.
1: Then, it's goodbye.
0: It's poof.
1: Poof? It's poof? You mean just...

0: She fell apart. Fell into a little pile of parts. Can this be part of the ultimate game? And I scooped up her parts and carried them lovingly in my arms as I continued walking down the Boulevard of Dreams. As I moved deeper into the heart of this dark city, the boulevard was becoming more active, sidewalks slid merrily along. Neon lights flashed, stylishly dressed androids stood in various poses, conversing or doing whatever it is they do. Sometimes they waved at me. I began to feel like a one-man parade. Was standing there in the middle of the boulevard, waiting for me.
1: How are you, Mr. Giroux?
0: I'm fine. What's your name, little fella?
1: TJ.
0: TJ? I'm TJ, too.
1: I'm TJ Giroux.
0: Giroux to you, too. No, you're not.
1: You're hurting me.
0: I'm not hurting you. You're an android.
1: You hurt me.
0: How could I hurt you?
1: You're going to do wonderful things.
0: What are you talking about?
1: You're going to help people. You're going to make the world a better place.
0: I was.
1: You're going to stand up to the big guys, fight for the little guys.
0: I was.
1: Boy, you really lost your innocence, didn't you?
0: Look here, kid.
1: Put me down.
0: I'll put you down when I'm finished. Yeah, I had my dreams. We all have our dreams. And then we're bent by the wheel of misfortune and squeezed by the thumbscrews of conformity and stretched on the rack of religion, skewered by the blunt lance of self-censorship, barbecued over the coals of higher education and seared by the corrupt breath of politics, served on the platter of social injustice, sucked by the illusions of the media, crunched in the jaws of the corporate greed. Yeah, I fell for it. I fell for it all. But I dusted off my knees. I stood up. I went on until here I am. Holding up a snoring kid that looks remarkably like me. What? It's come apart, huh? Well, I picked up the few parts the kid had left behind. I continued on down the Boulevard of Dreams.

0: of broken dreams. 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
1: I still love you, Professor.
0: All my broken dreams behind me, and the many lives I've led.
2: There were fewer androids now. Fewer lights, less nightlife. Ahead, standing there waiting for me, I saw a portrait of myself as a young android. Hello, TJ.
3: How you doing, TJ?
2: I was doing all right until back down the boulevard I ran into myself.
3: You roughed you up a little.
2: Yeah, a little.
3: Pretty hard on yourself.
2: Maybe.
3: Maybe.
2: All right, cut the short talk. I know who you are. I'd recognize you anywhere. Talk if you know what's...
3: Yeah, you talk.
2: Now talk when you talk.
3: You talk when I talk.
2: You talk when I talk.
3: You
2: I talk when you...
3: You talk when
2: you
3: I talk.
2: You talk. That's what I said.
3: Okay, I'll talk when you let go.
2: All right, I'll talk when you let go.
3: Let go!
2: Go.
3: Yeah.
2: Yeah.
3: You first.
2: All right. Look, son, I'm not a failure.
3: I'm not your son.
2: True, but you would have been if you weren't me.
3: True. I tried.
2: Yeah, we both tried.
3: But we failed.
2: Yeah. What do you mean we failed?
3: I fell in love.
2: Yeah? With who?
3: Stella.
2: Stella? You fell in love with Stella?
3: We fell in love with Stella.
2: Oh, yeah. She had a good mind.
3: Great mind.
2: Real smart.
3: Smarter than me.
2: Oh, I wouldn't say that.
3: I would.
2: I know, but don't.
3: I hated the fact that she was smarter than I am.
2: You don't say that.
3: Well, I won't.
2: Stella Starbreath, boy, she was smart, too smart.
3: I wouldn't say that.
2: Yeah, well, you didn't.
3: Can't compete with a brain like that.
2: Yeah, especially in a woman.
3: So you built yourself a bionic bimbo.
2: I wouldn't say that.
3: So there was no competition in the brain department.
2: Hey, Angel Lips was the only woman I talked to.
3: That's my point, Pops.
2: Yeah, I'd say so.
3: So long, Pops.
2: Where you going?
3: I'm history.
2: No, wait a minute, come back here. That's it. And all that for a few parts. I picked up the parts of my youth and I continued down the Boulevard of Dreams.

0: walked on until the boulevard came to a dead end. Standing there was an old android. Hello, Pops.
1: You look pretty spry, TJ.
0: You don't look as bad as I expected, TJ.
1: I've aged well.
0: A little gut there, Pops. So, whatever happened to me?
1: Well, nothing.
0: Nothing?
1: Nothing set, son. Nothing set, except your ways.
0: Set in my ways.
1: Thinking you're always right. That's been difficult for me. Makes me crotchety. Makes me want to scratch.
0: Yeah, I see.
1: Other than that, I've done all right.
0: Did I find the ultimate game?
1: You have it in your hands.
0: I know. But did I fit the pieces together?
1: You did.
0: What happened?
1: Can't be too bad. I'm still around.
0: I put it together.
1: You took the parts to a techie. He put it together.
0: It worked.
1: Piece was missing.
0: Damn it. One piece is always missing.
1: Life is a puzzle, son. Just as you think you have it together, you discover
0: a piece is missing.
1: Yep.
0: You got any words of wisdom for me, Pops?
1: Be honest.
0: Be honest.
1: Be honest. Always be honest.
0: With who, Taru?
1: With everyone. And everything.
0: Wise words, Pops.
1: Too bad you can't take them to heart, TJ.
0: Well, I'll try to, Pops. I really will.
1: Be honest.
0: Honest, I'll try.
1: Oh, by the way, I'm not the missing piece.
0: Not the missing piece. I've come to the end of the boulevard, and one part is still missing.
2: Too late, Professor.
0: I know what part that is. The one I play. What? Whoa. Oh. It was a dream. I should have known, and yet... Mustafa?
3: Yes, Professor?
0: Did we or did we not go to the City of the Electronic Dead?
3: Mustafa has no recollection of going there.
0: Oh. Yeah, it's just a dream. Damn. Mustafa?
3: Yes, Professor?
0: What are you doing here?
3: I am carrying your pieces.

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3: From ABC News, I'm Mike Dubusky. A deadly scene at Miami International Airport.
4: Noise one, Miami.
5: Looks like we have an aircraft overran the runway on 30.
4: Yes, sir.
3: ATC.com describing the moment an Amazon cargo plane crashed off the end of a runway, bursting into flames. Miami-Dade Fire Chief Ray Jadala.
6: The airplane did strike a couple of vehicles that required couple of victims that were actually trapped in the vehicles.
3: At least five people were killed. Several more were sent to the hospital. The NTSB is investigating. Both American and Iranian forces have fired at ships in the Middle East this weekend as the war in Iran stretches into its seventh month. Energy Secretary Chris Wright tells ABC's This Week that the U.S. has the capability to outgun Iran for as long as it takes.
7: They're clinging on to power as the United States continues to escalate the volume of oil that transits through the Strait of Hormuz. And when you add it together with the bypass pipelines, we're at 2/3 or so of total pre-conflict transits. And the world's had some buffers to not completely, but mostly offset that. So things aren't looking so good for Iran.
3: Even still, the conflict has driven up fuel prices. A gallon of regular is now $4.14 on average, according to Gas Buddy. And the gas station isn't the only place where prices are elevated this Labor Day weekend.
8: Lettuce is up more than 11%, and that's just the tip of the iceberg. Ground beef is now at prices rarely seen, around $6.88 a pound. That's about 10% more moolah from this time last year. And if you thought tomato prices were totally vine, think again, also more expensive, around $2 a pound, up about 12%. And strawberries can really jam up your budget too, up about 8%, now around $2.40 for a 12-ounce package.
3: ABC's Andrew Dimbert. Speaking of Labor Day, the roads are expected to be busy as people head home from vacation. 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
11: Good evening, Central Illinois. Here's your WAND forecast. We're heading overnight with mostly clear skies, allowing temperatures to dip into those upper 50s. We're cool tonight, and we're staying on the cooler side tomorrow with highs only in the mid to upper 80s. It'll be partly cloudy for your Labor Day, so make sure to get outside and enjoy it before we heat things back up heading into the midweek. I'm meteorologist Olivia Colon.

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14: We are Red Eye Radio. He is Eric Cronin. I'm Gary McNamara. And before we get to the meat and potatoes portion of the show, the protein and high carb part, this little audio cut here from AOC yesterday that TMZ was following her.
15: Oh,
14: oh
15: yeah.
14: My God.
15: Yeah.
14: TMZ must be desperate.
15: Right.
14: Here we go.
15: All right.
16: I'm going to ask, would you ever date a conservative? Is that anything you'd ever entertain?
17: I have to say it's probably not.
14: I'm the single guy, so I have no shot with her. And, you know, I was thinking with Jasmine Crockett being unemployed, maybe I'd have a shot, you know, being three blocks in her district still.
15: Yeah, right. But,
14: I don't even know whether she's married or not.
15: Or you could just hang out with your cat.
14: Wow. Yeah. I didn't think about that. That third option
15: seems the best. If you want to hang out with something that's unpredictable and then just goes off for no reason. You already have a cat, dude.

0: Good evening, Central Illinois. Here's your WAND forecast. We're heading overnight with mostly clear skies, allowing temperatures to dip into those upper 50s. We're cool tonight, and we're staying on the cooler side tomorrow with highs only in the mid to upper 80s. It'll be partly cloudy for your Labor Day, so make sure to get outside and enjoy it before we heat things back up heading into the midweek. I'm meteorologist Olivia Colon.
1: I'm Mike Dubusky. Five people are dead after a cargo jet careened off the end of the runway at Miami International Airport, crashing into several vehicles and eventually bursting into flames. The NTSB says a team is now investigating. The war in Iran, now more than 6 months old, with the two sides continuing to trade strikes this weekend.
2: The president describes the fighting as intermittent and the war itself as a tremendous success, pointing to what he says is the safe transit of millions of barrels of oil each day through the Strait of Hormuz. But analysts say the flow is still below pre-war levels, and gas prices here at home are at an all-time high for a Labor Day weekend.
1: Gas Buddy estimates the national average for fuel now sits at $4.14 a gallon. Still, many are traveling by car for the Labor Day holiday, the unofficial end of the summer vacation season. And in the skies, the TSA says it expects to screen 17 million people when all is said and done this weekend. This is ABC News.
3: Hi, this is Gordon Deal. 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Farewell to the internet as we know it, thanks to Google. Also, the long-term efforts underway to bypass the Strait of Hormuz. 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
1: We are Red Eye Radio. He is Eric Cronin. I'm Gary McNamara. House Minority Leader Hakeem Jeffries said he was blindsided after two Democrats defected and joined the Republicans to force a vote on a resolution condemning socialism. In a 210-208 vote, Democrat Representatives Dan Golden and Marie Glusenkamp Perez joined the Republicans to advance a resolution. Later on Tuesday, the House adopted the resolution 220-192-2. The House on Tuesday adopted a resolution to denounce socialism in all its forms.
2: That's right.
1: Well, so we're going to become a completely, totally free market economy?
2: I'm sure that's going to happen starting tomorrow.
1: In a political message exercise ahead of the November elections, of course, what it is, because that's what you want. You want them on record. The House adopted a resolution in a 220-192-2 vote with eight Democrats voting with the Republicans in favor. Two Democrats were present. GOP leaders scheduled the vote after Democrat primary voters embraced a number of Democratic socialist candidates. Republicans connected those wins to their own push to pass President Trump's signature voting regulations bill, the Save America Act. The resolution also reaffirms our support for legislation that has been stalled for months in the Senate, where it lacks even a simple majority to support. Mm-hmm. Jeffries flipped out and cracked down on Representative Golden and Marie Perez. The decision by two of our colleagues to blindside the entire House Democrat caucus and join with the Republican majority to pass a procedural vote on the brink of failing represents a significant breach of trust. It necessitates a serious response, and we have asked the Committee on Caucus Rules to take this up in short order, whatever that means.
2: Whatever.
3: We're going to...
1: All right. Well, so the Republicans on record now. Mm-hmm. They're on record to get rid of socialism in all forms. All forms.
2: All
1: not
2: forms.
1: Some forms. All forms.
2: Ownership of companies. Ownership of foreign entities.
1: All forms. We're going to hold you to it.
2: That's right.
1: Why? Because you said it and you voted on it.
2: That's right.
1: You're against socialism in all forms.
2: And no more socialist security. That ends tomorrow. Sorry, seniors, you're on your own. Get a job.
1: Well, I mean, the thing that you know, the idea, because Democrats use it all the time, that socialism really isn't true.
2: No, it's you pay into it. It's more of a Ponzi scheme. But
1: right. Socialism is more moral.
2: Yeah, exactly.
1: I'm just having fun.
2: Folks. It's a pyramid scheme. Sorry for you on the bottom. You know,
1: it's not socialism.
2: Like me, who's going to age into it in the year 2032, no joke. That's when I age into it. Dang it. Missed it by a month.
1: Well, as long as I get mine, I don't care about you.
2: Why not?
4: Good evening, Central Illinois. Here's your WAND forecast. We're heading overnight with mostly clear skies, allowing temperatures to dip into those upper 50s. We're cool tonight, and we're staying on the cooler side tomorrow with highs only in the mid to upper 80s. It'll be partly cloudy for your Labor Day, so make sure to get outside and enjoy it before we heat things back up heading into the midweek. I'm meteorologist Olivia Colon.
5: ABC News, I'm Mike Dubusky. The NTSB is now investigating a deadly incident at Miami International Airport, where an Amazon cargo jet overran the end of a runway, colliding with several cars and ultimately sparking a fire. At least five people were killed. Several more are in the hospital.
6: The Boeing 767 jet bearing the Amazon logo could be seen just past the Miami runway, its nose pointed down, just after 2 in the afternoon. It was coming in for a landing after taking off earlier from San Juan when it cut across a road used by warehouse workers and other businesses that surround the airport. First responders arrived to find those patients in vehicles the plane hit.
5: ABC's Sonia Rincon. High-level talks in Ukraine this weekend with U.S. envoys Jared Kushner and Steve Witkoff sitting down with President Volodymyr Zelensky. Earlier, they were in Moscow speaking with Russian President Vladimir Putin about bringing the war to an end. This is ABC News.
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11: We are Red Eye Radio. He is Eric Cronin. I'm Gary McNamara. All right, here's the audio cut everybody's referring to about Tallarico and what he said back in 2020 in a Zoom meeting with the Austin Sierra Club activist, all right,
12: okay,
11: on capitalism, white supremacy, and climate change. Here we go.
13: Yeah, and I'm so thankful that you asked this question, and also thankful that young activists have really drawn the link between climate change and white supremacy and capitalism in our country. And I think only ending the ways that all three of those oppressive systems work together, are we going to be able to begin the process of dismantling them?
11: By the way, Mark Cuban talking about how Tallarico would be... Mark Cuban's lost it. By the way, if there's any evidence that billionaires can be clueless on economics, I mean, it made a lot of money, but clueless on economics,

0: Good evening, Central Illinois. Here's your WAND forecast. We're heading overnight with mostly clear skies, allowing temperatures to dip into those upper 50s. We're cool tonight, and we're staying on the cooler side tomorrow with highs only in the mid to upper 80s. It'll be partly cloudy for your Labor Day, so make sure to get outside and enjoy it before we heat things back up heading into the midweek. I'm meteorologist Olivia Colon.
1: I'm Mike Dubusky. Five people are dead after a cargo jet careened off the end of the runway at Miami International Airport, crashing into several vehicles and eventually bursting into flames. The NTSB says a team is now investigating. The war in Iran, now more than 6 months old, with the two sides continuing to trade strikes this weekend.
2: The president describes the fighting as intermittent and the war itself as a tremendous success, pointing to what he says is the safe transit of millions of barrels of oil each day through the Strait of Hormuz. But analysts say the flow is still below pre-war levels, and gas prices here at home are at an all-time high for a Labor Day weekend.
1: Gas Buddy estimates the national average for fuel now sits at $4.14 a gallon. Still, many are traveling by car for the Labor Day holiday, the unofficial end of the summer vacation season. And in the skies, the TSA says it expects to screen 17 million people when all is said and done this weekend. This is ABC News.
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4: We are Red Eye Radio. He is Eric Cronin. I'm Gary McNamara. And before we get to the meat and potatoes portion of the show, the protein and high carb part, this little audio cut here from AOC yesterday that TMZ was following her.
5: Oh,
4: oh
5: yeah.
4: My God.
5: Yeah.
4: TMZ must be desperate.
5: Right.
4: Here we go.
5: All right.
6: I was asking, would you ever date a conservative? Is that anything you'd ever entertain?
7: I have to say it's probably not.
4: I'm the single guy, so I have no shot with her. And, you know, I was thinking with Jasmine Crockett being unemployed, maybe I'd have a shot, you know, being three blocks in her district still.
5: Yeah, right. But,
4: I don't even know whether she's married or not.
5: Or you could just hang out with your cat.
4: Wow. Yeah. I didn't think about that. That third option
5: seems the best. If you want to hang out with something that's unpredictable and then just goes off for no reason. You already have a cat, dude.

0: Good evening, Central Illinois. Here's your WAND forecast. We're heading overnight with mostly clear skies, allowing temperatures to dip into those upper 50s. We're cool tonight, and we're staying on the cooler side tomorrow with highs only in the mid to upper 80s. It'll be partly cloudy for your Labor Day, so make sure to get outside and enjoy it before we heat things back up heading into the midweek. I'm meteorologist Olivia Colon.
1: ABC News, I'm Mike Dubusky. The NTSB is now investigating a deadly incident at Miami International Airport, where an Amazon cargo jet overran the end of a runway, colliding with several cars and ultimately sparking a fire. At least five people were killed. Several more are in the hospital.
2: The Boeing 767 jet bearing the Amazon logo could be seen just past the Miami runway, its nose pointed down, just after 2 in the afternoon. It was coming in for a landing.

0: after taking off earlier from San Juan when it cut across a road used by warehouse workers and other businesses that surround the airport. First responders arrived to find those patients in vehicles the plane hit.
1: ABC's Sonia Rincon. High-level talks in Ukraine this weekend with U.S. envoys Jared Kushner and Steve Witkoff sitting down with President Volodymyr Zelensky. Earlier, they were in Moscow speaking with Russian President Vladimir Putin about bringing the war to an end. This is ABC News.
2: Hi, this is Gordon Deal. Monday, Labor Day. On This Morning, America's First News. Farewell to the Internet as we know it, thanks to Google. Also, the long-term efforts underway to bypass the Strait of Hormuz. Plus, why small businesses fear the cloud icon on your smartphone, the level of confidence we should have with elections, and how some women turn the tables on a painful divorce. 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
5: Hi, this is Gordon Deal, and you're listening to This Morning, America's First News on WTAX. Welcome into Labor Day. We have seen record-setting temperatures across the country this summer. So what steps should you be taking to protect your furry, four-legged friend? Here's This Morning's Nicole Murray.
6: Talking about summer tips to keep your pets safe, here to discuss, head of the Department of Clinical Sciences at the College of Veterinary Medicine at North Carolina State University, Dr. Jan Hawkins. So let's start with the basics. What are some preventative measures that pet owners can do amid the hot days of summer?
7: A lot of it is very similar to people. One is, obviously, you don't want to have your pets out in the heat of the day. Dogs particularly can have a hard time thermoregulating, especially dogs that are, they're called brachycephalic or flat-faced dogs. They really cannot breathe very well when it gets really hot because they have a hard time getting rid of the heat. Because the biggest thing we're concerned about is heat stress, or even, you know, people call it heat stroke, but these heat stress, heat-related illnesses are a real thing. So obviously, other preventative things, keeping water available at all times, especially if they're outside, keeping the pets cool. So some people provide a baby pool, for example, for them to get in, kind of cool off when they're outside. But really minimizing exercise, especially during the heat of the day. People also use cooling vests and cooling mats. There are lots of different things you can use to kind of help them dissipate heat.
6: Any tips regarding grooming?
7: Well, it's not always very popular, but if you could clip your dog, if you've got a very thick-coated dog, that could really help them, help dissipate some of the heat. Because some of these dogs are sort of double-coated or very thick-coated, can have a hard time getting rid of the heat. So like a husky, for example, it's kind of, you know, they're used to holding cool, you know, keep warm. So if you could clip the dog, that would be nice. If I do know some clients that don't like the idea of clipping their sheepdog or their long-haired right. dog, but it will help keep them cooler. So that could be done. You know, people do put on cooling vests. You know, they're like an ice vest. I've known people to put that on their dogs when it's really, really hot. But those things can also be done. Fans and air conditioning obviously is really good, but that, you know, that's not always practical. But the key is just minimize the exposure to the heat. You know, never put them in a locked car, you know, never putting them in a car without, I don't even think you should leave them in there with air conditioning, but, you know, anything where the heat can build up, you want to avoid.
6: Should exercise be avoided altogether then?
7: I think you really got to be, it depends on some.

0: Good evening, Central Illinois. Here's your WAND forecast. We're heading overnight with mostly clear skies, allowing temperatures to dip into those upper 50s. We're cool tonight, and we're staying on the cooler side tomorrow with highs only in the mid to upper 80s. It'll be partly cloudy for your Labor Day, so make sure to get outside and enjoy it before we heat things back up heading into the midweek. I'm meteorologist Olivia Colon.
1: ABC News, I'm Sherry Preston. Deadly plane crash in Miami and Amazon cargo jet skidding off the end of the runway. The human toll?
2: Total 10 that were involved, 5 fatalities, 3 that are in critical condition that were transported to the trauma center, and another 2 that were transported to a local hospital.
1: Miami-Dade Fire Chief Ray Jadala. The NTSB is investigating, and Amazon says it's cooperating with investigators on a cause for the crash. Nepal plans a day of mourning today to remember those killed in the August 26th flooding. 1,300 people were killed and 5,000 are still missing in Nepal and neighboring Tibet. Record high fuel prices this Labor Day, thanks to the war in Iran and oil refineries issues. Last Labor Day weekend, we were paying on average a dollar less a gallon than we did this Labor Day. Trump administration renewing its appeal to the Supreme Court to allow new restrictions on mail-in balloting in time for the midterm. Some states have already begun sending their ballots out. This is ABC News.
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3: From ABC News. I'm Sherry Preston. At least five people killed and the NTSB is investigating after a plane crash at Miami-Dade International Airport. ABC Sonia Rincon says the cargo jet run by Amazon skidded off the end of a runway, plowing into vehicles, bursting into flames, and trapping some in their cars and the plane.
4: The Boeing 767 jet bearing the Amazon logo could be seen just past the Miami runway, its nose pointed down, just after 2 in the afternoon. It was coming in for a landing after taking off earlier from San Juan when it cut across a road used by warehouse workers and other businesses that surround the airport. First responders arrived to find those patients in vehicles the plane hit.
3: Five people were killed again, another five injured, three of them in critical condition this morning. After a summer of severe storms, heat domes, and wildfires, this Labor Day, things are relatively calm on the weather front, except for Hurricane Lowell in the Pacific, says ABC meteorologist Danny Beckstrom.
5: Most of the country is actually quiet. Great news for traveling home from the holiday. Some storms in the Gulf Coast and rough surf along the California coast. We're also watching Hurricane Lowell really closely. Track still takes it west of the islands, but impacts for Hawaii through Monday and Tuesday with heavy rain and, of course, the high surf as well.
3: U.S. Envoy Steve Witkoff and Jared Kushner meeting in Moscow about the Ukraine war. Now they are in Kyiv meeting with President Zelensky. The Iran war again playing out on the water.
6: As a new wave of strikes this weekend targets vessels in the Strait of Hormuz, prompting escalating threats. The U.S. hitting three Iranian tankers in the strait and one near Karg Island. Iran calling the strikes a war crime and retaliated by targeting U.S. ships and oil tankers in the Strait of Hormuz.
3: ABC's Marcus Moore at the Foreign Desk. Security scare in Ohio. The campaign of Dr. Amy Acton, who is running for governor as a Democrat, says an armed man forced his way through a crowd at the rally that she was holding. The suspect later found to be carrying two pistols. You're listening to ABC News.
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8: Good evening, Central Illinois. Here's your WAND forecast. We're heading overnight with mostly clear skies, allowing temperatures to dip into those upper 50s. We're cool tonight, and we're staying on the cooler side tomorrow with highs only in the mid to upper 80s. It'll be partly cloudy for your Labor Day, so make sure to get outside and enjoy it before we heat things back up heading into the midweek. I'm meteorologist Olivia Colon.
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0: Good evening, Central Illinois. Here's your WAND forecast. We're heading overnight with mostly clear skies, allowing temperatures to dip into those upper 50s. We're cool tonight, and we're staying on the cooler side tomorrow with highs only in the mid to upper 80s. It'll be partly cloudy for your Labor Day, so make sure to get outside and enjoy it before we heat things back up heading into the midweek. I'm meteorologist Olivia Colon.
1: ABC News, I'm Sherry Preston. The NTSB is now investigating after the crash of a cargo jet killed at least five people in Miami. ABC's Perry Russum.
2: The chair of the National Transportation Safety Board leading the investigation into this deadly crash. An Amazon cargo jet crashing off the end of a runway at Miami's airport, plowing across the road into vehicles, bursting into flames, trapping the pilot and co-pilot, as well as some people inside their cars.
1: Five more people are hurt, three of them in critical condition. President Trump's on. Envoys Steve Witkoff and Jared Kushner meeting with Ukraine's leader after a weekend meeting in Moscow with Vladimir Putin. The Trump administration on Sunday renewing its appeal to the Supreme Court to allow for new restrictions on mail-in balloting for the time for the midterm elections. Time is running short, though. Several states are set to mail out their ballots within the next few days. Gasoline prices hitting a new Labor Day weekend record. AAA says a gallon of regular will cost you $4.14 a gallon nationwide. This is ABC News.
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0: You can always get people talking. And the subject is restaurants. Springfield Business Journal executive editor Michelle Ohnby says the tale of two Dirksen Parkways.
1: To the south, we lost the Hooters a couple years ago, Smoky Bones, now Red Lobster. And I did not know this, but apparently that was like the OG of Red Lobsters. Red Lobster started in 1968, and the Springfield location opened in 1972. It was one of the very first franchises, and it had been in that exact same location for over 50 years.
0: Michelle Ohnby talks business Thursdays on the WTAX Morning News Watch. Downstaters have concerns about NETA, the new Northern Illinois Transit Authority. WAND-TV's Mike Miletich reports with Peoria Republican State Representative Ryan Spain and Chicago Democratic State Representative Eva Dina Delgado.
2: Many central and southern Illinois lawmakers are upset that downstate transit companies only received $129 million to improve operations and $20 million to expand services. Downstate advocates had requested $220 million of the massive spending plan. GOP leaders were also furious that a massive chunk of funds dedicated to roads and bridges will shift to Chicagoland projects.
3: They are taken and used to fund mass transit, with 15% of an expected $860 million total going to downstate and 85% going to the RTA or the new NETA.
2: Sponsors believe this was the best time to create long-term solutions for Northern Illinois Transit and provide a world-class system for riders. They argue the law ensures buses and trains are safe, frequent, and dependable.
4: Without action, families across Chicagoland and across our state were at risk of being cut off from opportunity.
2: Mike Miletich, WAND News.
0: Sunny and mild, low humidity, high in the mid-80s. I'm Dave Dahl. Get more news at CapitalCityNow.com.
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10: Welcome to On the Money, a special presentation from ABC News Radio. In this show, we're going to be diving into Americans' personal economy. Times are tight right now, and plenty of people are trying to scrimp and save wherever they can. We're also going to take a look at what Americans are doing to make a little extra on the side, and what they do with those extra funds once it's finally time to clock out of work. But if there's one thing that hangs over pretty much every discussion of the economy in 2026, it's artificial intelligence. Some companies are jumping in with both feet, some are just testing the waters, and some are still trying to figure out if this technology can swim at all. ABC's Rob Hawley takes a look at how AI is changing how we work.
11: Every year, Microsoft puts out a report it calls the Work Trend Index, a study of the trends around the way we all work. So when I talked with Katie George, Corporate Vice President of Workforce Transformation at Microsoft, about this year's index, I just had to ask this question.
12: I went back and I looked at the 2021 Work Trend Index. Guess how many times artificial intelligence is mentioned in that one?
13: Oh boy, I need to have gone back and looked. I'm guessing zero.
12: Word artificial is not even there.
11: Back then, it was all about things like hybrid work, remote work. This year, it's all AI.
13: I don't think that the impact of AI on the workplace in 2026 can be, you know, overstated. We've seen dramatic changes in work.
11: Microsoft, of course, has its own AI offering called Copilot. And George says they're seeing a

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8: Welcome back. We're taking a look at Americans' personal economy, how we spend, what we buy, the ways we try to save, and so much more. I'm Mike Dubusky, and this is On the Money from ABC News. Concert prices have shot up over the years, but that isn't stopping young fans from spending big bucks on their favorite artists. ABC's Indra De La Sahan was on the ground to ask people why those few musical hours are so worth it.
9: I'm here at MetLife Stadium in New Jersey, 6 hours before the world-famous K-pop group BTS is set to perform. Yet outside the stadium is already packed. BTS fans, or better known as ARMY, are giving out freebies. 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In the American Dream Mall just next door, BTS music blasts with fans singing along. In the sea of fans wearing the tour colors, red, black, and white, I came here to ask a few ARMYs how much they've shelled out to see their favorite artists today.
10: One ticket was 280-something.
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12: Today was 170.
13: VIP, I would say like $700.
14: For floor, I paid about $700.
9: You heard that right. They said $700.
15: Face value is like $800.
16: Each, I believe, was $250-ish.
17: I paid around $160 to $170.
9: How much do you pay for today's ticket?
15: That's classified information.
9: Is it too expensive or?
15: It's classified.
9: Gen Z and millennials are most likely to spend big to see live music, according to analysts at Luminate, which tracks entertainment data. And as you just heard, some are willing to pay up to $800, even in a fragile economy.
18: In this economy, it can be extraordinarily challenging to find a full-time job, especially if you're right out of college.
19: Prices on many goods are rising, up 3.4% from a year ago, despite inflation slightly cooling in July.
9: Not only have prices for goods like food and gas been creeping up, but ticket prices have also become more expensive over the years. According to Pollstar, the average concert ticket in 1996 was only $26. In 2025, that number shot up to over $133. So, who are these young people, and how are they paying for these tickets?
20: My name's Haley Hart. I am what I call a professional fangirl.
9: Haley is 23 years old and works as a social media coordinator in Nashville. But she also has a side hustle. She runs an Instagram account documenting her concert-going hobby.
20: The past year, I have had the privilege to see Sabrina Carpenter 5 times on Short and Sweet Tour. I saw Lady Gaga 3 times on the Mayhem Ball Tour. I saw Ariana Grande this month. I've seen Gracie Abrams multiple times. I'm seeing Harry Styles 3 times and hopefully more at MSG this year.
9: That's a lot, right? But Haley says she doesn't break the bank going to so many shows. She goes to the box office day of the concert to get tickets at face value. No hidden fees for a great view.
20: I saw Ariana Grande 2 weeks ago, and they were offering some seats that were behind the stage, and those tickets were going for like $300-something to have no view of the stage, whereas like where I was sitting at the box office literally was going for $179 for a full center view.
9: It's nerve-wracking to go to the venue without having tickets, though. Haley says sometimes the box office tells her the show is sold out, but she doesn't budge.
20: This window, you just be friendly, you converse with them, let them know, like, hey, I'm going to stand here until something could come up. I have gotten threats of getting arrested. I've gotten threats of being loitering on property because of it. And then 5 minutes later, I come out with front row floor seats. So it's like, you got to just hold your ground and be confident.
9: Many fans don't want to risk walking out of the box office empty handed. So some get their tickets from big platforms, but that comes at the cost of mandatory service fees. I still wanted to ask ARMYs how they are paying for their tickets.
14: I had Klarna. Klarna basically, they let you pay things over time. If you have good credit, they let you. And the more you use it, the more your purchase power goes up.
11: Nowadays, we have the credit cards, which is, you know, not a really great way of starting. So I bought it, and now I'm just slowly paying it off, you know, each month. But the credit card rate is not too great. So, you know, trying to pay it at least 2 times a month, that way it's not as much. But credit card rates are way too expensive nowadays. 17 to 25% is a lot.
0: So I had a savings account just for BTS, so I feel like this was like, yes, I'm like, what I need to pay, I will do it. So I definitely wanted to be here, and I was like, you know what, my budget, it is what it is. The sky's the limit.
21: So usually excluding all of the things such as just food or housing, I'm not a person who buys a lot of clothes or bags or shoes.

0: So I think if I invest on my hobbies, I think the most expensive hobby is just concerts.
1: Casey Jeong is a rising senior at Northwestern University who only planned to see BTS once.
0: If I invest on my hobbies, I think the most expensive hobby is just concerts.
1: Casey Jeong is a rising senior at Northwestern University who only planned to see BTS once this year. She bought her floor tickets to see them in Tampa, but once she was offered her internship at

0: found that Live Nation and Ticketmaster represent an illegal monopoly, using its position to make it harder for rivals to compete.
1: In 2024, the Biden-era Department of Justice announced an antitrust lawsuit against Live Nation and Ticketmaster, accusing the company of pushing out competition. The DOJ settled in March of this year, but more than 30 states and the District of Columbia chose to continue. In April, a jury found them liable. This all started in 2010, when Live Nation and Ticketmaster merged. It was a deal between the biggest concert promoter and biggest ticket platform in the industry. Beyond just promoting tours and selling tickets, Live Nation also owns a massive network of concert venues.
2: If you want to buy a ticket to this concert, you have to do it through Ticketmaster. And the allegation was that Live Nation said to these venues, if you don't use Ticketmaster, we're going to withhold acts from your venue. And so what the jury found that by having this alleged monopoly on primary ticketing, consumers overpaid $1.72 on average per ticket over the course of 4 years.
1: That's Rachel Scharf, a Billboard reporter who covers law in the music industry. $1.72 doesn't sound like a lot, right? But once you count up all the tickets that were charged, it adds up quick. William Kovacic, a professor at Georgetown Law, suspects splitting up Live Nation and Ticketmaster as a solution might not happen.
3: Courts have been nervous about doing that. They regard a big divestiture, a big breakup, as being an extreme form of intervention. To have a single federal judge, typically, faced with the future of an entire industry, to issue an order that will decide how, in many respects, it behaves in the future, what the structure of the firms will look like in the future. Many judges regard that as a fairly awesome responsibility, a responsibility that generates genuine awe and anxiety.
1: And as a federal judge decides on a remedy, Scharf says we won't see one until 2027. And if we do, Live Nation and Ticketmaster will likely appeal. So it might take a while for ticket prices to change. As a young person myself, I couldn't understand why my peers were willing to go to expensive concerts. But after talking to a few armies, it clicked. Hard times might actually be driving attendance, not deterring it.
4: You know, the majority of millennials, Gen Z, we can't save up to buy a house. It's pretty much impossible. So what do? We look for, I don't want to say instant gratification, but we look for things that are obtainable and reachable and just help us like get that little boost to get us through the day.
5: The fact that people end up paying so much just for this momentary bliss, I feel like kind of speaks into how bad things are kind of in the world, that people seek out something even if it costs so much money just because we need it on a personal and emotional level.
6: I think we care more about the experience than the money. I think, you know, $300 is not much compared to like the whole day of experience you're gonna get out of the one thing. I think we as a younger generation care more about living life nowadays than the monetary value of stuff. So I think like everybody just wants to buy anything they want at that moment, and credit cards just make it easy that you can just buy and pay for it later.
1: It's electrifying to be in a crowd of fellow fans, your community. When the first note of the opening song plays, the stadium erupts and all worries from the outside world washes away just for a second. In talking to these fans, I started to understand why they're so willing to pay for these experiences. Indra Dalasahang, ABC News.
7: Coming up after the break.
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9: With so much at stake, so much on the line, more Americans turn here than any other newscast. 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
5: Very mild day ahead here after all that heat and humidity last week. Temperatures rising steadily. We'll be in those mid-80s, really closer to average out there. A few degrees above normal, but feeling good with that low humidity. We'll be in the low 60s for tonight. Middle of the week, temperatures do crank up a little bit. We're in the 90s. Tuesday, hottest day, though, is Wednesday. With that WAND weather forecast.
6: ABC News, I'm Sherry Preston. The NTSB now in charge of the investigation to figure out exactly what happened to an Amazon cargo jet at Miami International Airport.
7: Noise one, Miami.
8: Looks like we have an aircraft overran the runway on 30.
7: Yes, sir.
6: The call captured by ATC.com after the jet shot past the end of the runway and across an airport road. Five people were killed, five others hurt, three seriously. President Trump's envoys Jared Kushner and Steve Witkoff meeting with Russia's leader and then Ukraine's president.
9: The three meeting for more than 4 hours discussing the latest proposal for peace, which hasn't been made public, and security guarantees as Ukraine braces for another winter assault. Witkoff and Kushner traveled from Moscow, where they met with Vladimir Putin Saturday. The talks described as substantive and constructive. Witkoff hinted at a possible trilateral meeting between Ukraine, Russia, and the U.S. that could see a resolution.
6: That's ABC's Marcus Moore. This is ABC News.
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11: From the WTAX Wild Thrift and Sniff News Center, I'm Dave Dahl. A Chicago area mother of four has been charged with murdering her toddler after she allegedly became very invested in the high-profile Lindsay Clancy murder case. Corey Walsh of Frankfort has been charged with the death of her two-year-old son, Barrett Walsh. The mom's lawyer said the married mother of four was experiencing a psychotic episode. Court documents say Walsh allegedly told investigators that her son was the devil and the Antichrist. Amy DeMarchi lives in Frankfort and has started an outreach group on social media.
12: We have several mental health therapists who offered their time. We even had moms offer to babysit each other's kids if somebody just needed a break.
11: The group now has hundreds of followers. Racial harassment is alleged at a Friday night football game between two suburban Chicago high schools. Students from Lincoln Way East are shown on video appearing to taunt and harass Homewood Flossmoor fans. Destiny Watson went to Homewood Flossmoor.
13: The population at HF is majority black, and so mocking them in terms of terms that we have been called for years and in our history, it's not something that the kids this day should have to go through.
11: Homewood Flossmoor administrators are considering legal action. A statement from Lincoln Way East says there will be disciplinary action.

0: Even the CEO's ties to Springfield could not save the Red Lobster here.
1: His father was a neurosurgeon. The family immigrated from Nigeria, I believe. And so back in the 90s, when he was a kid, the current CEO of Red Lobster lived in Springfield, and that was his first Red Lobster experience. So you'd think he would have been a little sentimental about that one, but it didn't save it from the chopping block.
0: Springfield Business Journal Executive Editor Michelle Ownby. I'm Dave Dahl. 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

0: 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And you will see why we have so many local customers in the capital city and surrounding communities. Well.
1: 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I'm Mike Dubusky. Thousands of entrepreneurs turn to crowdfunding platform Kickstarter every year to try and turn their business ideas into reality. But even if your Kickstarter goes viral and rakes in millions, raising money is just the beginning. ABC's Peter Haralambos has what it takes to transform a good idea into a scalable business in 2026.
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2: In my groggy state, I envisioned myself as an inventor, dare even an entrepreneur. Dreams of ShamWows and George Foreman grills danced in my mind. Now, fast forward about a decade, those dreams have dimmed, but not faded completely. I mean, how hard could it be to launch a new product in 2026? Sure, a lot has changed since that InventHelp commercial. The internet and social media have fundamentally reshaped the way we interact with consumer goods, while globalization has transformed manufacturing. But there's still that underlying desire for products that solve problems or pique our interest. Now, I wasn't going to figure this out on my own, so I decided to reach out to two people who just spent the last few years going through that process themselves. Krill Safin and Emily Perkins Rock are the founders of MetroBoard, a framed LED board that shows the real-time location of public transit systems in major cities. They launched their idea in 2024 on GoFundMe, raised $1 million, and began shipping products earlier this year.
7: It really started as an art project to visualize the movement of cities, specifically through their transit system. So it's this live subway map for various cities that gets data from their transit network of where the trains are and lights them up to show you where they are and how they move throughout the day in this mid-century sort of design.
2: I came across their product about a year ago and placed a pre-order. A few months back, my New York City Metro Board arrived in the mail, and it's since graced the wall above my desk. And as much as I like the product, this story is not an endorsement or advertisement for it in any way. I mainly wanted to know what mistakes Emily and Krill made along the way, and what they learned from their years-long journey taking an idea and making it into a scalable business.
8: Hi, is this Emily?
9: Hello, Peter?
8: Yes, can you hear me all right?
2: Their journey begins in Los Angeles, where a few years ago they were both working for an aerospace startup and looking for a change. When a new public rail stop opened across the street from their apartment, they both say inspiration struck.
9: It just was something that we thought would be fun to make, and then ended up just snowballing in the way that when you start a personal project with a very motivated engineer, they oftentimes do.
2: As their project began to take shape, they said they knew they would need more money and decided to turn to crowdsourcing.
7: We knew we wanted to launch on Kickstarter, but the way these things work is you actually have to do a lot of like preparation before you put it on Kickstarter. You know, it's not quite the days of Kickstarter in the beginning where somebody says, I'm going to make a potato salad and raises like $400,000.
2: He's not joking about that potato salad thing. A guy back in 2014 raised more than $50,000 after setting a goal of raising $10 on the site to make a potato salad. He ended up using most of the money to throw a potato salad themed party and music festival. There are also plenty of horror stories for projects that raised millions of dollars before the companies went bust or never delivered on their promises. On top of that, the majority of Kickstarter projects never reach their goal amounts, and some don't garner any support. Emily and Krill didn't want their project to end up like those, so they put in some legwork, making a prototype and advertising on social media to find potential backers.
7: Leading up to this, we were using our savings to sort of pay our rent, get stuff going, but advertisements, which are a big part of getting everyone to find it, were expensive too. And I loaded up all four of my credit cards to their max in the lead up to Kickstarter. I think $40,000 across all my credit cards. They were all maxed out, hoping that when the Kickstarter happens, things will go well.
2: Krill claimed he never had a doubt that the project would succeed. However, Emily said she viewed things differently.
9: The two of us, I would say, both our risk appetite and our skill sets are Venn diagram circles that do not touch even a little bit.
2: But when they launched in September 2024, whatever concerns they had about support quickly vanished when their project almost immediately went viral.
9: And we went out for breakfast and left our phones behind so that we could just kind of like enjoy that giddy feeling. And then when we came back, there were like at least 1,000 backers.
2: That's when they say it also got very real. As hundreds of thousands of dollars made their way into their bank accounts, the reality of executing the project loomed. Sure, they had a prototype and supporters, but it takes a lot more to take a product and turn it into a real business.
9: I think it started to get a little bit more real and to start to feel like an obligation where, like, we had this thing that was, I don't know, 90% done, but the devil's in the details, and that last 10% is the difference between a personal project and something that you can, like, ship reliably to thousands of people.
2: The first big step to building their business was finding what's known as a contract manufacturer, essentially a company that builds products using a web of factories and contractors for other brands.
7: The contract manufacturer, which is actually such a critical piece because you basically live or die by how effective they are in making it. I got lucky with that one.
2: But as they started fine-tuning the boards, finalizing things like the treatment for the brushed aluminum or the location of the antenna on the board, they ran into another problem in the shape of President Donald Trump's sweeping global tariffs.
7: Because of the tariffs, we had to move from our original factory, which is in Shenzhen, to another factory in Thailand because the tariff rates were lower in Thailand.
2: And by the summer of 2025, Krill and Emily were working with the new factory on some small issues that emerged during a pilot run of a few dozen boards, such as minimizing light leakage and coming up with the packaging for the boards. And if you're wondering how much all of this cost, Krill and Emily basically needed to make a 30% down payment at the start, then pay the remaining 70% to actually receive the boards. Getting them from Thailand to the United States was a whole nother issue, requiring them hire what's known as a freight forwarder to handle the transportation logistics.
7: You basically just tell them we have pallets of this stuff in this factory, we need to get them to this warehouse in the US, and then they know truckers and like ocean freight companies, and they have contacts to all of them.
2: And after months of travel, the first batch of boards arrived in Georgia, where Krill and Emily went to go see the final product they'd soon ship to hundreds of customers across the world. Since the first wave of Metro boards shipped out, Krill and Emily are now working on transforming their business from a successful Kickstarter into a sustainable small business. Selling Metro boards for six major US cities, Krill and Emily just hired their first three employees and are preparing for a rush of orders for the holidays.
7: Things are pretty good. We just kind of gotta get our feet under us right now. It's a bit of like running on a treadmill and either needing to keep up or slow the treadmill down a bit.
2: Now, there's still plenty more work to do to keep the business going. One thing that seemed clear after speaking to both of them is that they're grateful they bet on themselves 3 years ago.
7: But I think we're going to get to a really stable place in a few months, and then things will feel really great.
1: That was ABC's Peter Haralambos. There's plenty more On the Money after this.
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0: Welcome back. We're taking a look at Americans' personal economy, how we spend, what we buy, the ways we try to save, and so much more. I'm Mike Dubusky, and this is On the Money from ABC News. One of the biggest lessons for college students and their parents is a financial one: how to pay for all of it. ABC's Rob Hawley takes a look at how going to college is changing.
1: At colleges and universities across the country, students are settling in, classes are starting up, and a whole lot of parents and students are facing the same question. How are we going to pay for all this? That question is not new at all. Nearly a quarter century ago, there was this scene on the show The West Wing, a guy in a bar talking about paying for college.
2: It should be hard. I like that it's hard. Putting your daughter through college, that's a man's job. Man's accomplishment. But it should be a little easier. Just a little easier. Because then that difference is everything.
1: But for parents sending their kids off to college for the first time now, it isn't easier, especially compared to when they went to school.
3: A year of tuition and fees at a, let's say, public four-year school in state averaged about $1,700. This year, it's close to about $12,000. And then once housing and food are included, you know, sort of the all-in average runs over about $30,000 a year.
1: Lindsay Vale Clark is the chief borrower advocate at financial tech company Savvy.
3: And that's even after adjusting for inflation, right? So, you know, that real cost has pretty much roughly tripled.
1: And things get much more expensive when you add in all the private schools.
4: The nationwide average cost of college, including books, supplies, living expenses, that's almost $40,000.
1: That's Melanie Hansen, senior editor of the Education Data Initiative.
4: They've surpassed inflation, and they have kind of continuously done that for the last several decades.
1: She says there are a lot of reasons for the rise, but one driver is actually the thing that so many students need to even go to school: loans.
4: Prices went up, at least in part, as a result of students having access to more money,
1: especially through federal student loans. Initially, they were available to veterans, but in the mid-20th century, they expanded to all Americans.
4: We did see a rise in prices that coincided with that. So it does seem to be a pretty direct, there is some direct connection there.
1: While college costs have gone up, the limits on what students can borrow through federal loans have been frozen for years. Back to Lindsay Vale Clark.
3: Those basically for a dependent undergraduate, all right, which is sort of the typical case, starts out freshman year, $5,500. Okay. Sophomore year, it goes up slightly to $6,500. Junior and senior years are $7,500 each. All right. So basically, lifetime total of $31,000.
1: But remember, the average all-in cost for just 1 year of college is around $40,000. So there's a huge gap there. And just this past summer, one of the big ways parents could help changed in a big way.
3: What actually changed on July 1, and this, you know, was coming out of the One Big Beautiful Bill Act. So Parent PLUS loans, which are a loan taken out, federal loan taken out by a parent on behalf of a child, but in the parent's name. They cannot be transferred to the child's name. They are basically as if it's that own parent's student loan debt. They're capped for the first time. So now at $20,000 per year per student, with a $65,000 total per sort of student limit, aggregate lifetime limit, okay? It was previously unlimited up to the cost of attendance.
1: And the options for parents to pay back are cut way back.
3: New Parent PLUS loan borrowers, so anyone who's taking out a Parent PLUS loan after July 1 of this year, has only one repayment plan option, and that's this new tiered standard plan, which is basically a fixed repayment plan based on your student loan balance, right? There are no more income-driven repayment options.
1: If you're doing the math in your head, depending on the school, those limits on all those federal loans still might not cover the costs of 4 years of college. And that means a whole lot of people have to go another route
0: the private loan market.
5: Private loans have way fewer protections than federal student loans do. The interest rates are through the roof, and there's no like recourse when things go wrong. So if you, you know, become delinquent or default on your private student loans, there aren't any programs that kind of help you through that or get you past that.
0: Amy Salata is with the organization Protect Borrowers and says their research shows private loans likely won't even be available to a lot of Americans.
5: So 40% of folks will be denied outright for private student loans if they try it. So we're talking about like the most vulnerable folks.
0: And all told, all of these loans really add up. The Federal Reserve Bank of New York's latest numbers show student loan debt at nearly $1.7 trillion.
5: It affects 45 million people across the country. People often think of it as a young person's problem, and that's not really the truth anymore. Folks 55 to 84 are the fastest growing demographic of student loan borrowers, because not only do they still have student debt from their own educations, but they're also taking student debt on in the form of Parent PLUS loans to fund their children's educations. And so they're maybe saddled up with two different types of student loans in the country. People often think of it as a young person's problem, and that's not really the truth anymore. Folks 55 to 84 are the fastest growing demographic of student loan borrowers, because not only do they

0: want to attend their school. And then you also have scholarships offered local in the student's community. And then there are scholarships like what we have, which are the private external scholarships that are available nationally to students, no matter which college they're attending.
1: When it comes to applying for scholarships, do it early and often.
0: I always recommend that students start really aggressively applying to scholarships starting at age 16, and they continue to do that all the way until they complete their college education. So if they plan to go to grad school, medical school, whatever they're going to do, they should be applying to scholarships every year.
1: Her suggestion for students, make it like a job. Try to apply for 3 scholarships every single week.
0: Try to have maybe 2 easy apply scholarships per week and maybe 1 that takes a little bit more effort. And when I say a little bit, it can truly be a little bit. We've got scholarships on our platform that are social media link scholarships where the provider might say, create and post something to your social about a cause you care about. And so that might take 10 minutes for the student to come up with a quick video statement or an image that they want to upload with a caption. And so, you know, what you might be surprised to hear is that those scholarships actually have far fewer applicants than you might think.
1: Another trick, students should keep checking back with their high school to see if they can find scholarships that still may be available to high school grads. But it's a good bet that loans will still have to be involved. Lindsay Vale Clark at Savvy.
2: The private loan market is a bit, it can be quite messy just because you will, there's a lot of options out there. Some are sort of offered and I would say sort of approved by the university. So they might have what's called sort of an approved lender list. And for any parent out there who, you know, first I would just say having a conversation with your the financial aid office of the university is critical because oftentimes that can open up other avenues, whether it be scholarships, et cetera.
1: And if you're a parent who still has time on your side and it still may be years before your kid goes to school, the best advice from all the experts, set up a 529 account now and put as much in it as you possibly can. Rob Hawley, ABC News.
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2: Very mild day ahead here after all that heat and humidity last week. Temperatures rising steadily. We'll be in those mid-80s, really closer to average out there. A few degrees above normal, but feeling good with that low humidity. We'll be in the low 60s for tonight. Middle of the week, temperatures do crank up a little bit. We're in the 90s. Tuesday, hottest day, though, is Wednesday.
3: ABC News, I'm Sherry Preston. Deadly accident at Miami's airport. Miami-Dade Sheriff Rosie Cordero Stutz.
4: A cargo plane crashed at Miami International Airport as it overran the runway number 30. It came to rest at a field adjacent to the airport.
3: After plowing across an airport road, that is, it hit several cars. 5 people are dead, 5 more hurt, 3 of them critically. A hurricane churning in parts of the Pacific. Parts of Hawaii are under hurricane warnings for Hurricane Lowell, which is spinning in the Pacific. The storm now, Category 3 hurricane with maximum sustained winds of 115 miles an hour. Germany's far-right party, AfD, winning a landslide victory in regional elections. It could set the table for the first right-wing populist state government in Germany since the Nazi era. Germany's domestic intelligence agency classifies AfD as an extremist group in some areas. Officials in Lebanon say Israeli airstrikes have hit a village in southern Lebanon. This is ABC News.
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6: From the WTAX Wild Thrift and Sniff News Center, I'm Dave Dahl. You'll have to hit the road if you want your fix of Cheddar Bay biscuits. Now that Springfield's Red Lobster is closed, Michelle Ownby, executive editor of the Springfield Business Journal, says in the restaurant business, doors open and doors close.
7: I do seem to recall there is still one standing in Decatur. So we've lost a lot of chain restaurants from the south end of the Dirksen Corridor, but then things are popping on the north end where you've got the new Chick-fil-A under construction, the new Seven Brew under construction, and now something presumably going into the former Hickory River Smokehouse.
6: Hooters and Smoky Bones are other closed restaurants near the now former Red Lobster location. Public transportation in the Chicago area is now the responsibility of a new agency, the Northern Illinois Transit Authority. As WAND-TV's Mike Miletich reports, people far from Chicago have found plenty not to like about it.
8: Governor J.B. Pritzker says Illinois Transit was facing a doomsday scenario last year with rising rates and service cuts on the horizon. Transit negotiators agreed to use state motor fuel sales tax revenue to generate $860 million. The 2025 law also took $200 million in annual interest from the Illinois Road Fund for transit projects. People in the Chicago area are paying higher sales tax and tolls as well.
9: From the far northern reaches of our state to east and west central Illinois to southern Illinois, we are bolstering operations and upgrading trains and tracks and buses, and we're doing it in the most responsible way with no new statewide taxes.
8: But many central and southern Illinois lawmakers are upset that downstate transit companies only received $129 million to improve operations and $20 million to expand services. Still, local leaders say that Illinois will lose even more population as residents are taxed out of control. Mike Miletich, WAND News.
6: I'm Dave Dahl. Get more news at capitalcitynow.com.
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14: 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I'm Mike Dubusky. So let's be honest. How much do you really know about money? For example, do you know the difference between good debt and bad debt, a Roth IRA versus a regular IRA? Well, the 2026 Personal Finance Index found that financial literacy in the U.S. is at its lowest point since that study began a decade ago. And that's why ABC's Annalisa Linder is about to school us on saving.
15: My first paycheck! I earned this, and it was totally not worth it.
16: You get your first paycheck, and you're like Rachel on Friends. You realize it's a lot less than you anticipated. What are all of the deductions for? How are you going to spend what's left? Will you save some of it? How you manage your money today not only affects the present, but it can also define parts of your future. According to the 2026 Personal Finance Index, U.S. adults, on average, were only able to answer 47% of 28 index questions used to measure financial literacy. The results showed that people with low financial literacy are four times more likely to have trouble making ends meet and four times more likely to not have enough savings to cover 1 month of living expenses. So what is financial literacy?
17: It's not just understanding the definitions and the terminology, but really having strong habits around how to have a plan around your cash flow, your debt, your savings, and your investments, and understanding how you can use these as tools in an efficient way.
16: I talked to several money experts to find out what you need to know about personal finance. Number one, spending. All the things I can do. It's important to know where your money is going. You may have heard of the 50-30-20 budgeting rule. 50% for needs, 30% for wants, 20% for savings. Certified financial expert Chelsea Ransom Cooper says this is a good place to start, but there are some caveats.
17: It's important to give yourself some grace if your percentages skew a little bit higher, especially if you have a more expensive cost of living. And sometimes that 20% savings can feel like it's a little difficult to get to in the beginning. So I encourage people to start at least 10% and then just increase it 1% each year until you get to that 20%.
16: For those who may need a little more structure, there's the high five banking method.
17: You have the two checking accounts and then you have three savings accounts. One that's for emergencies, one that's for long-term goals, one that's for medium-term goals.
16: Ransom Cooper says this will usually align with the 50-30-20 method, but I spoke to Marietta Hall, another certified financial planner, and she does not follow percentages.
18: I don't tell people to budget. Budget's like a root canal, and nobody enjoys it. They aren't going to do it. What I want clients to have is an awareness of what they're spending and say, like, you think you're spending this. Are you surprised by what your bank tracking or your credit card tracking is telling you?
16: Tori Dunlap, CEO of Her First 100K, calls it the money date.
19: Once a month minimum, we want to take time that we schedule in our day. This is non-negotiable time where I look at my money. I'm looking at what's coming in, what's coming out, what can I further optimize. I'm not making myself feel bad. There's no judgment here. I am just looking at data.
16: Tracking your spending can also help you spot lifestyle creep. That's when your spending increases as your income increases.
18: Every time you get a raise, you can either create a habit of saving more, or you can unconsciously let your lifestyle creep to suck up that wage.
16: Hall says it is the number one killer of goals. Number 2. Saving.
20: Isn't she maybe saving, putting this in a bank?
21: Well, that's no fun.
16: In 2025, a report from the Federal Reserve found that only 55% of adults in the U.S. have enough emergency savings to cover 3 months of expenses.

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6: Very pleasant day ahead here as temperatures will be steadily warming up. We'll end up in those mid-80s this afternoon, but just a couple of degrees above average, sunny and mild outside with low humidity. Low 60s for tonight, and then we do warm up a little bit. Low 90s Tuesday, mid-90s return Wednesday. That will be the hottest day of the week. With that WAND weather forecast, I'm meteorologist Nick Patrick.
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7: From ABC News, I'm Sherry Preston. Millions of people left last week, and millions of people will be coming home today. The long Labor Day weekend comes to an end. How did it feel to you in terms of gas prices? Sirius ABC's Gio Benitez.
8: The national average for regular unleaded is sitting at $4.15 a gallon. Now, according to AAA, that's almost a full dollar more than a year ago when it was at $3.20. Even in the past week, it's gone up by about 7 cents. The EV charging rate is at 42 cents right now.
7: And diesel averaging $5.85 a gallon, the highest price ever. The global oil trade disrupted massively amid the U.S. war with Iran. An Amazon cargo plane skidding off the runway at Miami International Airport on Sunday afternoon and slamming into several parked cars, sparking a fire. Miami-Dade Sheriff Rosie Cordero Stutz.
9: We have at least five deceased individuals, and we have multiple individuals that were transported to local hospitals with unknown injuries.
7: We do know now that three of those injuries are critical. The NTSB is investigating, and ABC aviation analyst John Nance is asking questions.
10: 30,000 times a day in the United States, big airplanes come onto a runway and manage to stop in time. This one wasn't able to do so, and that's the question is why. Was the runway too wet? Was there a tailwind? Did something not work on the airplane?
7: Hawaii declaring a state of emergency as Hurricane Lowell takes aim, mostly at the island of Kauai. ABC's Kana Whitworth is there.
11: They're urging residents to stay off the roads today. They want tourists to shelter in place. They have closed all of their campgrounds and parks, and they're asking anyone in a low-lying area be ready to evacuate at a moment's notice. Look, officials say on this island, they are used to big storms, but they are urging everyone to take this one seriously.
7: Envoy Steve Witkoff and Jared Kushner meeting with Russia's Vladimir Putin and Ukraine's Volodymyr Zelensky over the weekend. Israel's Air Force carrying out two airstrikes today on southern Lebanon. You're listening to ABC News.
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14: From the WTAX Wild Thrift and Sniff News Center, I'm Dave Dahl. You can always get people talking. The subject is restaurants. Springfield Business Journal executive editor Michelle Ohnby says it's a tale of two Dirksen Parkways.
15: To the south, we lost the Hooters a couple years ago, Smoky Bones, now Red Lobster. And I did not know this, but apparently that was like the OG of Red Lobsters. Red Lobster started in 1968, and the Springfield location opened in 1972. It was one of the very first franchises, and it had been in that exact same location for over 50 years.
14: Michelle Ohnby talks business Thursdays on the WTAX Morning News Watch. Downstaters have concerns about NITA, the new Northern Illinois Transit Authority. WAND-TV's Mike Miletich reports with Peoria Republican State Representative Ryan Spain and Chicago Democratic State Representative Eva Dina Delgado.
16: Many central and southern Illinois lawmakers are upset that downstate transit companies only received $129 million to improve operations and $20 million to expand services. Downstate advocates had requested $220 million of the massive spending plan. GOP leaders were also furious that a massive chunk of funds dedicated to roads and bridges will shift to Chicagoland projects.
17: They are taken and used to fund mass transit, with 15% of an expected $860 million total going to downstate and 85% going to the RTA or the new NITA.
16: Sponsors believe this was the best time to create long-term solutions for Northern Illinois Transit and provide a world-class system.

0: system for riders. They argue the law ensures buses and trains are safe, frequent, and dependable.
1: Without action, families across Chicagoland and across our state were at risk of being cut off from opportunity.
0: Mike Moltich, WAND News.
2: Sunny and mild, low humidity, high in the mid-80s. I'm Dave Dahl. 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

0: cars every 3 years, and so they want the best new vehicle, and those vehicles come with hefty price tags, unfortunately.
1: Yeah. How are the companies here responding? Like, are we seeing maybe a more of an emphasis on cheaper vehicles that are out there?
0: There are a couple models. You probably are well aware of the Slate truck slash SUV.
1: Yeah, tell us about that, because that's something that's gotten a lot of attention recently, this new startup automaker.
0: Yes. So the truck configuration starts about $25,000. You can also get it as like a swoopy coupe type SUV,
1: sure,
0: or like a boxy SUV. Those cost a little bit more. But the selling point for this is that it's a bare bones electric vehicle. And let's make that distinction, right? It's electric and it only gets about 205 miles of range. And you can add to the cost of it. And I spoke to the CEO of Slate recently. He expects people to spend anywhere from $1,000 to $3,500 on accessories. And what does that mean? Like wraps, decals,
1: right,
0: different types of lighting.
1: This is not a truck that comes with paint, right? You have to wrap it, you know, in order to get a color. Otherwise,
0: it is so bare bones. You know, there's no radio. There's a little like device where you can attach it to a panel, which costs extra. And you put your iPhone in that, you know, is your radio in the vehicle. So I've talked to a couple people about this. Is it going to sell? Well, maybe. I mean, I still think people who really are looking for affordable vehicles, they're going to have to go to the used car market. They can't even spend $25,000, $30,000 on a brand new vehicle. So
1: I'm glad you brought this up.
0: Yeah.
1: Because the Slate truck, we are expecting that to go on sale within the next couple of months here, maybe start seeing them on the roads. Its success is still very much an open question. In terms of cars that you can buy right now, what are you seeing in the affordable space, electric or no, that is getting a lot of attention from industry analysts, you know, other, you know, car journalists out there who are kind of paying attention to the kind of more affordable sector?
0: Okay, I think everybody knows what a Honda Civic is.
1: Yes. Oh, yes. The Noble Civic.
0: The Noble Civic. People love it for a reason. And if you ask any longtime automotive journalist, they'll say, if you don't have a lot of money to spend, buy the Civic.
1: Mm.
0: The base model, which I don't think a lot of people buy, but the base model starts at $25,000 and you can spend more, right? You can get the hybrid version. You can get the Civic Si, which is really sporty and fun to drive. You can even upgrade and spend a little more to get a Bose sound system. You get your blind spot monitoring, rear view cameras, you know, all the essentials that are important. And you're going to get good fuel economy. We know gas prices are very high right now, higher than they have been. So the Civic is a great option. Plus, if you want to resell it at some point, you're probably going to make your money back.
1: Right. If people maybe don't want a Honda, want to try something else, what else is out there?
0: Okay. So I really like the Kia K4.
1: Okay.
0: Now, you can get it as a sedan or a hatch. It's peppy.
1: Mm-hmm.
0: You can take it around, you know, back roads in the country and have a lot of fun with it. But you're going to get heated front seats, all the safety assist features. Again, Apple CarPlay, wireless charging. I think it's a great option for young people who don't have a lot of money to spend.
1: Taking a step back here, if someone needs a car within the next couple months here, given all the cost concerns, all the affordability questions that are facing the American consumer right now, what's your advice to them?
0: There are a lot of models on the market right now, and we're going to probably have some incentives and deals toward the end of the year. So if you can hold out until maybe mid, late December, you might be able to get a couple $1,000s off the MSRP. But if you don't need anything extravagant, there are lots of good models like the K4, like the Civic, like the Bolt, the Ford Maverick. It's a small truck. It's very drivable. You know, you have a bed. You can put a lot of stuff in it. It does some towing. There are options out there for people who do not want to spend $50,000 to $80,000 on a new car or truck.
1: Morgan Korn, I know you're going to pay attention to this as the year progresses. These low-cost cars that seemingly might take a little looking, but, you know, they're still out there. Thanks so much for talking to me. I really appreciate it.
0: Thank you so much, Mike.
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2: You're listening to On the Money from ABC News Radio. I'm Mike Dubusky. I cover technology here at ABC, and one of the defining stories of 2026 so far has been how expensive everything from smartphones to video games have gotten. I want to bring in Devendra Hardawar. He's the senior editor at Engadget to talk about exactly how much we're shelling out for our tech. Devendra, things are expensive. We know this. We've been talking about this for a long time now. But in the tech sector specifically, this seems to be really having an outsized effect. Can you just kind of give us a snapshot of what that looks like? Like, are there specific product categories that are more expensive in 2026 than they were last year or the year before?
14: Oh, absolutely. It's kind of real bad out there. But I would say anything that has storage or a hard drive and anything that has RAM or memory, those are all getting more expensive. So that includes cell phones, computers, video game consoles, like complete systems. Prices of those have all been increased by their manufacturers over the last couple of years, and it's pretty bad right now. I've never seen it get this bad so quickly.
2: Can you just give us a sense of exactly how much more expensive we're seeing things get on average? Is this a matter of like a couple bucks, or is it like a couple hundred bucks?
14: It's getting pretty significant. You know, we've seen game consoles have increased by several hundred dollars. Computers are a lot more expensive than they were. Apple just recently, increased the prices across its entire lineup. And it's significant. It's in many cases, $100 or $200 more. But in some cases, it's even more because it's all about that memory and storage pricing. The more you have, the more expensive it is now.
2: The AI build-out is not slowing down. Investment continues. We continue to see data centers crop up. Does that mean that this is just kind of going to be the status quo going forward? I mean, like, what does the next couple quarters, maybe couple years, look like from your viewpoint?
14: It will probably continue to look like this just because there is an overzealous demand for AI build-outs from a lot of these companies. And nothing is really going to change until until they start to face some really negative repercussions. And none of the major AI companies are profitable. They're all banking a ton of money on this technology with the hopes that they'll own kind of this entire sector. I don't think anything's going to change for a couple of years until this industry kind of faces a significant crash or slowdown or something of that sort.

0: Does economies of scale play a role here, I wonder? Like this idea that there's a couple companies out there that produce RAM. Obviously, they're doing pretty well right now. And they're using some of their increased revenue to actually like build out capacity from what we understand. Like there's factories for RAM. I believe Micron is building one in like Idaho. Like they're starting to make that happen. Is that, you know, maybe a pathway here to a little bit of relief that like, okay, there's going to be more RAM out there, which will maybe bring the costs down a little bit. I don't know. Are you buying that?
1: I mean, potentially a little bit of relief. It is wild that these companies have not thought about like, you know, expanding their operations before. But the thing is, even if those companies are building new infrastructure right now, it's going to take several years for those things to spin up and really start actually producing things. So at the very least, a year or two more, we're going to continue to see these high prices for sure.
0: So in the meantime, then, not a very pretty picture, it seems like. Are we seeing anything from like the manufacturer's point of view, the Apples and the Microsofts of the world out there to like mitigate some of these increased costs that they're shouldering? Like, I know Apple announced a leasing program recently. Can you tell us about that?
1: I mean, yeah, it's Apple's new leasing program replaces their old iPhone upgrade program, and it essentially gives you access to a lot of their computers, not just iPhones, iPads, Macs, all that, for a relatively low monthly fee for 2 or 3 years. And then at the end of that lease, you can either buy it out or keep paying monthly to get, you know, what the newest version of that is. Very much like leasing a car. And I think for a lot of people, it could make these, you know, expensive devices a lot more attainable. But it's still a lease. You don't actually own these products. You may get charged extra fees if you return it with damage. So it's not like a complete solution.
0: Devendra, it was great talking to you. However, it was not a very like sunny conversation when it comes to the outlook of like consumer tech. For people who definitely need a new tech device, maybe kids going back to school, people who are on an old phone that needs upgrading, what is your advice to them if they like genuinely need to go out and buy a new device in the next couple months here?
1: The main thing is to buy smart and potentially buy used. You know, when even if you're replacing a device you already have, you can look for refurbished models or used models. Sometimes Best Buy and other stores put significant discounts on floor models, too. So look out wherever you can for deals. Do not be afraid of refurbished units. Try not to pay the full new price if you can. And honestly, think about if you really need to upgrade that desperately, right? If a child needs a new device, that's one thing. But if you think you can make your laptop last a little longer, maybe try and do that.
0: Devendra Hardwar, thanks so much for talking to me. I appreciate it.
1: Thank you.
0: Okay, we've talked about cars, we've talked about tech, but high prices are affecting way more of Americans' personal economy. ABC's Emily Guskin from our polling unit in Washington, D.C., has been taking a look at the macroeconomic environment and how everyday people are responding to it. Emily, what have you found?
2: As you know, Mike, Americans are deeply negative on the economy right now. Let's break down some of those numbers. A July CNN poll found 77% of Americans rating the economy poorly. Think of that. Nearly 8 out of every 10 people said the economy was poor. And a July AP NORC poll found 41% of Americans saying they were extremely or very concerned about being able to afford groceries. 45% in that same poll said the cost of groceries was a major source of stress. Nearly half of Americans. I talked to people across the country to see how they were reacting. And it's not just people who are having trouble making ends meet who are concerned. It's also people who are normally pretty comfortable economically. One of the people I spoke to, Joseph, a 56-year-old man who works in finance and lives in an Atlanta suburb, told me that he feels like he's in the top 1% of earners. But he's still cutting back on his spending to live within a budget so he can be prepared for retirement. I also spoke to a 59-year-old actor, comedian, trivia host, and DJ in Charleston, South Carolina, Brian Shirley. Tell me how you've cut back recently at the grocery store.
3: Well, the big thing is using coupons and trying to wait until I get the specials. I always try the brands that are generic, you know, the store brands. I guess I've cut back on meat a lot because it's expensive. But, you know, I'm trying to lose weight anyway.
2: And can you tell me more about your living situation right now?
3: Yes, I'm living in a, what do they call, a community home where I have my own bedroom and then I share a bathroom with three other people. It was because of my rent being raised 50% a couple of years ago.
2: Are you saving money living in the community house?
3: I'm trying.
2: I also spoke to Sandy, a 63-year-old woman who cares for her disabled...
3: Three other people. It was because of my rent being raised 50% a couple of years ago.
2: Are you saving money living in the community house?
3: I'm trying.
2: I also spoke to Sandy, a 63-year-old woman who cares for her...

0: high. He blames the government for starting a war that he feels we did not have to fight. And Walter's not alone. A July Quinnipiac poll found 54% of voters blaming Trump a lot for the rise in gas prices. Now getting back to Brian in South Carolina.
1: And what do you do if you have an emergency that you have to spend a big chunk of money on? How do you handle that?
2: Usually credit cards. It sucks, but yeah. And then I try to pay them off as quick as I can.
1: Any techniques you use to pay those credit card bills quickly?
2: I've got 5 credit cards. So if you got more than one, pay the smaller ones off first. So you still, obviously, you're making payments on the other ones. But yeah, you start with the small ones, pay them off while you're paying on the big ones.
0: And Brian's in good company. A spring CNN poll found 3 in 10 Americans saying they had to take on credit card debt to afford necessities over the last few months. And Americans' credit card debt reached $1.26 trillion in the second quarter of 2026, according to data from the Federal Reserve Bank of New York. That's just short of the $1.28 trillion all-time record set at the end of 2025. That's huge amounts of money in this very weak economy. Emily Guskin, ABC News, Washington, D.C.
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12: 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See terms.
13: Very mild day ahead here after all that heat and humidity last week. Temperatures rising steadily. We'll be in those mid-80s, really closer to average out there. A few degrees above normal, but feeling good with that low humidity. We'll be in the low 60s for tonight. Middle of the week, temperatures do crank up a little bit. We're in the 90s. Tuesday, hottest day, though, is Wednesday. With that WA&D weather forecast, I'm meteorologist Nick Patrick.

0: ABC News. I'm Sherry Preston. Gas prices have never been this high on a Labor Day, averaging $4.14 a gallon nationwide.
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2: From the WTAX Wild Thrift and Sniff News Center, I'm Dave Dahl. A Chicago area mother of four has been charged with murdering her toddler after she allegedly became very invested in the high-profile Lindsay Clancy murder case. Corey Walsh of Frankfort has been charged with the death of her two-year-old son, Barrett Walsh. The mom's lawyer said the married mother of four was experiencing a psychotic episode. Court documents say Walsh allegedly told investigators that her son was the devil and the Antichrist. Amy DeMarchi lives in Frankfort and has started an outreach group on social media.
3: We have several mental health therapists who offered their time. We even had moms offer to babysit each other's kids if somebody just needed a break.
2: The group now has hundreds of followers. Racial harassment is alleged at a Friday night football game between two suburban Chicago high schools. Students from Lincoln Way East are shown on video appearing to taunt and harass Homewood Flossmoor fans. Destiny Watson went to Homewood Flossmoor.
4: The population at HF is majority black, and so mocking them in terms of terms that we have been called for years and in our history, it's not something that the kids this day should have to go through.
2: Homewood Flossmoor administrators are considering legal action. A statement from Lincoln Way East says there will be disciplinary action. Even the CEO's ties to Springfield could not save the Red Lobster here.
5: His father was a neurosurgeon. The family immigrated from Nigeria, I believe. And so back in the 90s, when he was a kid, the current CEO of Red Lobster lived in Springfield, and that was his first Red Lobster experience. So you'd think he would have been a little sentimental about that one, but it didn't save it from the chopping block.
2: Springfield Business Journal Executive Editor Michelle Ownby. I'm Dave Dahl. 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
9: Welcome back. We're taking a look at Americans' personal economy, how we spend, what we buy, the ways we try to save, and so much more. I'm Mike Dubusky, and this is On the Money from ABC News. By now, you have no doubt heard someone talking about some kind of maxing. Looks maxing, health maxing, sleep maxing is a personal favorite of mine. If there's something in your life that you can optimize, chances are social media has found a way to put maxing after it. And now, as ABC's Bethany Braun Silva tells us, there's money maxing.
10: 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With the cost of everyday life putting pressure on household budgets, parents are stacking discounts, shopping secondhand, using savings apps, rotating streams.

0: Subscriptions and even going old school with coupons. Donna Vargas knows that routine well. She's a mom of three in Rhode Island, and she told me lately her family's money has felt stretched thin, so they started looking for savings almost everywhere. Donna still uses coupons, but combines them with newer savings apps. The family buys secondhand, and instead of paying for multiple streaming services every month, they rotate their subscriptions depending on what they actually want to watch. For Donna, money maxing isn't one big financial move, it's a lot of small ones. And she told me something else. They're actually having fun doing it. Instead of making the kids feel like the family is constantly cutting back, they've turned saving into something they can do together. Unexpectedly, it has brought them closer. Personal finance expert Kimberly Palmer says that's really what money maxing is all about.
1: Well, money maxing is really a term that just means we're trying to get on top of our finances. We want to feel good about them, feel confident in the decisions that we're making.
0: The name may be new, but Palmer says the first step is decidedly old school. Know where your money's going.
1: Track your current spending. So take some time to look back over what you have been spending on in the last month or two, because often that can show you places where there's leaks of your money or places that are not aligned with how you want to be spending.
0: That could be the subscription that renews even though nobody is watching it, or automatically buying something new when secondhand would work just as well. For Ellie Ezra, a mom of three who hosts the finance podcast Mom's Money, that doesn't necessarily mean cutting everything out. In fact, she doesn't even like to think of budgeting as simply spending less.
2: Budgeting to me is, it's a noun, it's not a verb. It's look at what you have going on and have visibility into it and see what you're building, not where you just stop spending.
0: Her philosophy is to spend intentionally and understand what you actually need. Back to school shopping is a good example. There can be pressure to start the year with new clothes, shoes, backpacks, new everything. But she says the first question should be simpler. Do we actually need it?
2: The spend smart is, what do you need? And I think a lot of people think, oh, I have to go do an entirely new shopping spree, but I don't think that's necessary.
0: Her son needed a new water bottle this year. His backpack, still going strong. So they bought some new patches and gave the old one a refresh. Sometimes maximizing your money means finding the best price. Other times it means deciding you don't need to make the purchase at all. Then there's the expense families encounter again and again. Groceries.
1: Grocery spending is one of the biggest stressors for families right now, just because the prices have been inching upward. And so we're spending more at the grocery store than we're used to.
0: This is where Donna combines the old and new, traditional coupons alongside savings apps. Palmer says even signing up for your grocery store's loyalty program can be an easy place to start.
1: One of the best things to do is opt into your local store's loyalty program, because often you're just sharing a phone number or an email address, and in return, you get discounts automatically layered onto your purchases.
0: And another strategy requires no coupon or app at all. Waste less.
1: For a lot of us, we end up throwing away items that we don't use, and that's just wasted money. So sitting down at the beginning of the week and planning your menu and how you're going to be using food, consuming food for the upcoming week, that can be really helpful.
0: It's the same principle Donna applies across her family's budget. Before spending more, look at what you already have. Before automatically renewing, ask if you're using it. But money maxing isn't only about this week's budget. Palmer says families should also look ahead.
1: Well, one of the most helpful thing for families to do is to project some of their biggest expenses that are coming up. So for example, back to school spending is one. Putting money aside every month in advance of those expenses can really help make sure we don't have to turn to credit card debt or some other form of expensive financing.
0: And when a purchase can wait, timing becomes another way to save.
1: We see cyclical sales that are pretty predictable for some of these items. For example, with electronics, we know that the price tends to dip on many electronics when we get to Black Friday.
0: So instead of seeing a sale and deciding what to buy, money maxing flips that equation. Figure out what you need first, then decide when and how to buy it. And for parents, these everyday decisions can also teach kids about money. Donna told me her children are part of what her family is doing. Rather than making it feel like they're constantly being told no, they've made saving a shared challenge. Ezra says she takes a similar approach with her six-year-old daughter. When they're shopping, she gives her an allocation, $10. She can spend it now or save it and have more later.
2: So instead of saying, I need something here, she realized I could have any of these things, but what actually is the most most valuable.
0: And sometimes her daughter decides the answer is nothing.
2: I was like very happy when a six-year-old realized there's actually nothing in this store that's that valuable to me. I'm going to save it for later.
0: Palmer says those conversations can help kids understand financial trade-offs.
1: Even involving kids can be very helpful. It helps transmit how you want to be talking about money. It gives some financial lessons.
0: But there is a point where maximizing your money can become too much work.
1: The risk of money maxing is that you end up putting more effort into saving money than you are actually benefiting from. So if you find yourself spending hours combing through coupon websites just to save a few dollars, that might not be worth your time.
0: The goal isn't to turn saving into another full-time job for already busy parents.
1: You definitely want to think about the balance of the effort you're putting in and the payoff you're getting.
0: For Donna, the payoff goes beyond what she saves. She told me there's something empowering about her family figuring this out together. Yes, their money is stretched thin, but instead of treating every coupon, secondhand find, or canceled subscription as another reminder of what they can't afford, they've made a game out of finding what they can save. And in the process, she says they've actually grown closer as a family. Maybe that's part of why money maxing is resonating. For some families, there simply isn't much left to cut, so it becomes less about deprivation and more about intention. Buy secondhand when it works. Use the coupon. Take advantage of the app. Cancel the streaming service nobody is watching. And before buying something, ask whether you really need it. Money maxing may be a very 2026 name, but families finding creative ways to make what they have go further, that part is nothing new. For ABC News, I'm Bethany Braun Silva.
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0: I'm Sherry Preston. The National Transportation Safety Board is investigating after five people were killed following a plane crash at Miami-Dade International Airport on Sunday. ABC Sonia Rincon says the cargo jet skidded off the end of the runway, plowing into vehicles, bursting into flames, and trapping some in their cars and in the plane.
1: The Boeing 767 jet bearing the Amazon logo could be seen just past the Miami runway, its nose pointed down, just after 2 in the afternoon. It was coming in for a landing after taking off earlier from San Juan when it cut across a road used by warehouse workers and other businesses that surround the airport. First responders arrived to find those patients in vehicles the plane hit.
0: Five people were killed, another five injured, three of them critically. After a summer of severe storms, heat domes, and wildfires this Labor Day, things are relatively calm on the weather front, except for Hurricane Lowell in the Pacific, says ABC meteorologist Danny Beckstrom.
2: Most of the country is actually quiet. Great news for traveling home from the holiday. Some storms in the Gulf Coast and rough surf along the California coast. We're also watching Hurricane Lowell really closely. Track still takes it west of the islands, but impacts for Hawaii through Monday and Tuesday with heavy rain and, of course, the high surf as well.
0: Hurricane warnings are up now for Lowell, a Category 3 storm that's not expected to hit the Hawaiian Islands, but is expected to bring a lot of rain. After restrictions by a federal judge last week, the Trump administration is now appealing to the Supreme Court again, asking it to allow a plan that could limit mail-in balloting. Here's ABC's Jay O'Brien.
3: The judge saying that just 2 months out from the midterms, imposing these rules now and rushing to put them in place could risk disenfranchising millions of voters. Time is of the essence here because the first ballots of the midterms were already mailed out by North Carolina just last week.
0: Days after the vice president insisted the U.S. is not at war with Iran. The U.S. says it destroyed one Iranian-linked oil tanker and permanently disabled two others. This is ABC News.
4: Man, I love this place. I've been surfing here since I was a kid. Now, seeing my grandson out on the water, it means everything to me. Watching him.
5: From the WTAX Wild Thrift and Sniff News Center, I'm Dave Dahl. Even the CEO's ties to Springfield could not save the Red Lobster here.
6: His father was a neurosurgeon. The family immigrated from Nigeria, I believe. And so back in the 90s, when he was a kid, the current CEO of Red Lobster lived in Springfield, and that was his first Red Lobster experience. So you'd think he would have been a little sentimental about that one, but it didn't save it from the chopping block.
5: Springfield Business Journal executive editor Michelle Ownby says the Springfield Red Lobster dated to 1972, almost as far back as the birth of the chain itself. Downstaters have concerns about NITA, the new Northern Illinois Transit Authority. WAND-TV's Mike Miletich has more with Peoria Republican State Representative Ryan Spain and Chicago Democratic State Representative Evadina Delgado.
7: Many central and southern Illinois lawmakers are upset that downstate transit companies only received $129 million to improve operations and $20 million to expand services. Downstate advocates had requested $220 million of the massive spending plan. GOP leaders were also furious that a massive chunk of funds dedicated to roads and bridges will shift to Chicagoland projects.
8: They are taken and used to fund mass transit, with 15% of an expected $860 million total going to downstate and 85% going to the RTA or the new NITA.
7: Sponsors believe this was the best time to create long-term solutions for Northern Illinois Transit and provide a world-class system for riders. They argue the law ensures buses and trains are safe, frequent, and dependable.
9: Without action, families across Chicagoland and across our state, we're at risk of being cut off from opportunity.
7: Mike Miletich, WAND News.
5: Sunny and mild, low humidity, high in the mid-80s. I'm Dave Dahl. Get more news at CapitalCityNow.com.
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1: Glenn Beck is on.
2: Welcome to the Glenn Beck program. I want to talk to you a little bit about the free market system. You know, I've talked a lot about socialism and why socialism is catching on everywhere. And it's because they have real grievances. There are problems with capitalism. But we haven't had a real free market here. And I want to talk to you about what the free market actually is and make a case for the free market. But I'm going to start with some results on what's really happening to families and to our kids who are now estranged from the family. I'll give you some hope on that one as well. We're going to begin in 60 seconds. If you're on Medicare, here's a question. What does your plan actually cover? Not the general idea, specifics. Which of your prescriptions are covered? And what do you pay for them? What about your doctors? Are they still in the network this year? You know, most people can't answer that. 7 out of 10 never compare their plan to anything else. Not because they don't care, but because nobody ever sat down and walked them through it. And it's complex. Chapter will. If you're losing sleep worrying about turning 65, or if you have, you know, parents that are turning 65 and they're worried about applying for Medicare, or you made a mistake last year and it's costing you more than you had budgeted for, you need to call Chapter right now. Chapter is the only Medicare advisor that compares every plan nationwide, and they're not paid to push one plan over another. A licensed advisor looks at your doctors, your prescriptions, and your budget and tells you where you stand. If you're already on the right plan, they'll tell you that too. It's free, and it takes under 20 minutes. Dial #250, say the keyword Chapter. #250, keyword Chapter. Don't worry. Trust Chapter. So there is a new survey out of 7,000 estranged parents that found that 1 in 3 believe their adult child's therapist recommended or influenced cutting family ties. More than 25% of young adults in the U.S. are or have been estranged from one or both parents because our culture is obsessed with drama. If something goes wrong in our lives, our therapy culture looks at it and looks for someone else to blame. And your therapist will tell you it was because your parents were actually narcissists, and that's why you can't quit vaping. But here's what stuck out. I'm reading this article, and here's what stuck out to me. Mental health experts expressing concerns that young adults without ties to their familiar support are more susceptible to falling into and staying in toxic relationships. So children who cut themselves off from their parents are more likely to end up in a toxic relationship. This is the story of the DSA. Hear me out. Nate Silver found that the key demographic of the Democratic Socialists of America is those who are highly educated and downwardly mobile. They have doctorates and they make less than their parents, and that feels unfair to them. So they look for someone to blame. And just like blaming their parents, they blame their ancestors. They blame our history for their trauma. So they go no contact with America and they cut themselves off from who they really are. And the result, they enter a toxic relationship with the DSA. So now this is my theory, but I think this is good news because they say in the article, most people don't stay no contact forever. It's not sustainable and most people want a healthy life. So we have to help the DSA members come back to the American family. So let me try to do that with just some facts that, you know, they could try to argue, but good luck with that. And I want to build this case on the free market system carefully and accurately. Let's go back to 1639. Shopkeeper named William Keene. He was dragged into court for selling nails at too high of a price. He goes to court, okay? The general court fined him £200. That's a lot of money back then. The deputies wanted the full amount. Magistrates cut it in half because they said it was too harsh. Then his church admonishes him from the pulpit on a public fast day for selling nails that were excessive rates to the dishonor of God's name. Well, Keene spent the rest of his life in shame and trying to clear his name. Reverend John Cotton preached the sermon the next day, listing the false principles of trade. And the first one on the list was this, that a man might sell as dear as he can and buy as cheap as he can. All right. These were Puritans, and they were asking the right question. Is trade just? Is this trade just? Is my neighbor better off? They just reached for the wrong tool to answer it, because a court can't know the price of a nail. The price is not a moral statement. It is a signal. It's information about scarcity moving at the speed of light between millions of strangers who have never met. But the Puritans were onto something that the modern free market crowd gets wrong in the other direction. They think the price is that answer. That is the answer to a moral question, but it's not. The market is the greatest engine for lifting human beings out of misery that has ever been discovered. And it's not even close. Now, it has no conscience of its own. It borrows yours. So watch what happens when you put both halves together. In 1990, 2.3 billion people on this planet lived in extreme poverty. 2.3 billion people. By 2025, that number had fallen to 831 million. By the way, the world population grew by more than 2.5 billion. So that works out to about 115,000 human beings leaving the worst poverty the earth has ever seen every single day for 35 straight years. But nobody's noticing it. Nobody's celebrating it. Nobody organized it. Nobody voted for it. And before anybody says, well, that's all China. No, it wasn't. Outside of China, the extreme poverty rate went from 33% in 1990 to 12% in 2025. It's the whole world. How? Food. I mean, I could go into a long story about how, you know, Norman Borlaug spent decades standing in the mud in Mexico, you know, trying to figure out how to breed shorter wheat. Wheat that wouldn't fall over in the weight of its own grain. Mexico went from importing wheat to exporting it. India went from 12.3 million tons of wheat in 1965 to 20.1 in 1970, 5 years later. Pakistan hit self-sufficiency in 1968. This is the man who's credited with saving up to a billion lives. And did you know his name? I mean, how many of us have even heard his name? Power. Electricity. In the year 2000, 2 in 10 people on Earth had no electricity. Today, that's fewer than 1 in 10. The number living in dark has been cut by more than half since 2000. Why? Solar modules. Back then were more than $100 a watt in the 1970s. They're now measured in cents. Lithium ion cell prices have fallen more than 99% since 1991. Okay. All of these declines follow a curve. All of them. Every time cumulative production doubles, the price drops about 20%. Got it? Scale matters. With batteries, same number. Doesn't matter. Food, everything. No agency mandated that curve. It's just what happens when millions of people are free to try, fail, undercut each other, and quite honestly, steal each other's ideas. So why doesn't it feel like this for you? Why doesn't it feel like it's great? Because in the part of the American economy that you actually touch, it's not a free market. It's not. And I'm not going to be one that pretends otherwise to win an argument. This is not the free market. Since 2000, prices for televisions fell about 97%. Toys, computer software, cell service, everything down. Now, in the same time period, hospital services, college tuition, college textbooks, childcare, medical care went up faster than anything else in the economy. And what does that tell you? The things that got radically cheaper are the things that nobody in Washington was protecting. The things that eat your paycheck are the ones where the government sits between you and the buyer and the seller. Okay? subsidizing demand, restricting supply, or both? Well, Glenn, what about housing? Great. Listen to this. This stat will boggle your mind. I sat with this stat yesterday, and I'm like, you got to be kidding me. How is it we don't know this? Government regulation at all levels now accounts for $131,734 of the price of an average new single-family home. That's 26.4% of the price is from government regulation. And that number is up more than 40% in the last 5 years. It's more than double than what it was in 2011. First-time buyers made up 21% of the market last year. That's the lowest share since anyone started counting in 1981. So what is the problem? Government regulation. You get rid of the government regulation just go back to 2011. How much money are you saving? You go back just 5 years and you're saving $131,000. Then there's the permission slip problem. In the 1950s, about 5% of American workers needed a government license to do their job, 5%. Today, that's north of 20%, and by some counts, closer to 25%. A barber in Iowa needs 2,100 hours of training. 2,100 hours of training to be a barber. In New Hampshire, it's 800. Now, is that because hair behaves differently in Iowa? This gap is not safety. That's the guy who already has a shop making sure that you don't open one across the street. That's the machinery that drives prices up. Okay, that's the machinery that keeps it all in place. And that machinery has just had the best year it's ever had. Federal lobbying spending broke $5 billion for the first time in 2025. That's the largest single jump since quarterly disclosure began in 2008. We now have 15,000 organizations reporting. So when some 27-year-old tells me the game is rigged, you know what my answer is? Yeah. Do you have the stats on it? Because I do. The problem is you have the wrong defendant. Let me tell you something about the Boston Tea Party you probably didn't know. It was not a protest against high prices, okay? Parliament had just made tea cheaper. Now, there are other things going on, but let me just talk to you about the price of tea. India, East India Company, was going under in 1773. Bad debt, corruption in its leadership, and about 17 million pounds of tea rotting in London warehouses. So Parliament floated it alone. They waived its duties, and they handed it a monopoly on selling tea in America. And Lord North assumed the colonists are not going to riot over a bargain. They're going to get a great price. Now, for different reasons, December 16th, the men climbed onto three ships and threw 342 chests in the harbor, and the company billed Boston 9,000 pounds for it. But here's what you can get from this that a lot of people with, you know, an economic degree don't get. A low price from a politically protected monopoly is not a bargain. It's a bribe. The founding economic act of this country was Americans refusing a corporate bailout, refusing cheap goods that came with it because it was a corporate bailout. Now, that's not anti-capitalist. That's the most pro-market thing anybody has ever done on this continent, quite frankly. So here's what we should be suggesting to people who say it's broken. This is broken. You're right. You're right. But let me give you some answers here. None of them are socialist. Okay. First, end the rescues. You hate the bailouts. I hate the bailouts. No rescue. If a firm is too big to fail, then it's too big to be private. Let the company die. Bankruptcy is not a market failure. It's the market working. Then delete every license. Any license that protects an incumbent instead of a customer. And recognize the license across state lines. If your hands are steady enough to cut hair in Nevada, they're steady enough to cut hair in Iowa. Legalize building is the next thing. You can't subsidize your way out of a shortage. Every dollar of demand side helps get demand side help gets absorbed by the price when the supply is frozen by law. Next thing, you want to fix colleges? Stop lending 18-year-olds unlimited money for a product whose price rises to match the loan. That's not giving them access. That's a transfer from students to the institution. It's wrong. It's immoral. Next, prosecute fraud like you actually mean it. Enforce contracts and jail liars. That's not a restraint on the free market. It's the immune system. And if you don't have that, no market stays free. I got a couple of other things. Let me finish this here in just a second. But the answer is not socialism. It's the free market.

Okay. End the rescues, the bailouts. Delete the license that protects the incumbent. Legalize building again. Stop lending people money for colleges that just keep raising the rate. No, it won't work that way. Get the government out of it. Prosecute fraud. Then, here's the half that no regulation can actually reach. There is no regulation that arrives at the moment a man decides what to charge his neighbor. No agency in the room when you write deuces exactly what you expect, which is what we're all angry about. It's a rigged market run by liars. And, a rigged market run by saints just produces slower theft.

0: extreme poverty, not by decree, but by an enormous number of ordinary people making and selling honest things. That engine works. And it's the difference between famine and surplus, darkness and light. For 100 million people you've never met before. And remember, no government can give this system a conscience. This system doesn't come with a conscience. It borrows yours. So you first have to be secure in your own ethics. We have to be a moral and ethical society. Otherwise, we're just going to keep producing this garbage. The answer is not socialism. This system pulls people out of poverty like nobody else. But the system has gotten into bed with the federal government. So the answer is not to make the federal government bigger. It's to make it an actual referee that punishes people when they do something wrong. You punish the banks. I'm sorry, we're not going to bail you out. You made bad bets. We're not going to bail you out. By bailing them out, you've only made them bigger. And now you're in bed with them. Not you, the federal government. That's the problem. When was the last time you heard about Lahaina? 3 years ago, right? The deadliest American wildfire in a century turned that beautiful Hawaiian town into ash. 102 people died. Last 4th of July, a river rose 26 feet in 45 minutes, ripped through Camp Mystic in Texas Hill Country. 135 killed, including 25 little girls asleep in their cabins. In western North Carolina, Helene wiped whole towns off the map. Across the region, 250 dead. The cameras broadcast the horror, but eventually they left. Mercury One never did. We are still there today, rebuilding communities and ensuring our fellow Americans are not forgotten. But it's storm season again. 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
7: Very mild day ahead here after all that heat and humidity last week. Temperatures rising steadily. We'll be in those mid-80s, really closer to average out there. A few degrees above normal, but feeling good with that low humidity. We'll be in the low 60s for tonight. Middle of the week, temperatures do crank up a little bit. We're in the 90s. Tuesday, hottest day, though, is Wednesday. With that WAD weather forecast, I'm meteorologist Nick Patrick.
8: News. I'm Sherry Preston. As millions of Americans head home from Labor Day activities, they'll be paying more for gas. Regular unleaded has now hit $4.15 a gallon, almost a buck a gallon more than a year ago at this time. The NTSB investigating that plane crash at the Miami airport, an Amazon cargo plane skidding off the runway, running into cars, some with people in them, five killed, five injured. As the country prepares to mark a quarter century since the September 11th attacks, a warning from the FBI on future terror. Here's ABC Chief Justice Correspondent Pierre Thomas.
5: The FBI warning that 25 years after 9/11, the threat from foreign terrorist organizations has far from gone away. While the FBI says it's better positioned to stop a large-scale, sophisticated attack like 9/11, Al-Qaeda and its offshoot, ISIS, have evolved in recent years, relentlessly seeking

0: to develop so-called lone wolves right here in the homeland.
1: The markets are closed today for Labor Day. This is ABC News.
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5: From the WTAX Wild Thrift and Sniff News Center, I'm Dave Dahl. You'll have to hit the road if you want your fix of Cheddar Bay biscuits. Now that Springfield's Red Lobster is closed, Michelle Ownby, executive editor of the Springfield Business Journal, says in the restaurant business, doors open and doors close.
6: I do seem to recall there is still one standing in Decatur. So we've lost a lot of chain restaurants from the south end of the Dirksen Corridor, but then things are popping on the north end where you've got the new Chick-fil-A under construction, the new Seven Brew under construction, and now something presumably going into the former Hickory River Smokehouse.
5: Hooters and Smoky Bones are other closed restaurants near the now former Red Lobster location. Public transportation in the Chicago area is now the responsibility of a new agency, the Northern Illinois Transit Authority. As WAND-TV's Mike Miletich reports, people far from Chicago have found plenty not to like about it.
7: Governor J.B. Pritzker says Illinois Transit was facing a doomsday scenario last year with rising rates and service cuts on the horizon. Transit negotiators agreed to use state motor fuel sales tax revenue to generate $860 million. The 2025 law also took $200 million in annual interest from the Illinois Road Fund for transit projects. People in the Chicago area are paying higher sales tax and tolls as well.
8: From the far northern reaches of our state to east and west central Illinois to southern Illinois, we are bolstering operations and upgrading trains and tracks and buses, and we're doing it in the most responsible way with no new statewide taxes.
7: But many central and southern Illinois lawmakers are upset that downstate transit companies only received $129 million to improve operations and $20 million to expand services. So local leaders say that Illinois will lose even more population as residents are taxed out of control. Mike Miletich, WAND News.
5: I'm Dave Dahl. Get more news at capitalcitynow.com.
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I want to talk to you again about continuing the conversation. This is something that's going to evolve over the next few months. I think we're going to be talking about communists for a while now. And we have to know who our audience is, who we're trying to talk to, and then not just run it all into just bumper stickers. Okay. Communist. Nobody's going to react to that. You know how they're going to react to that? The same.

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11: So would you like to abolish the Senate?
16: That's part of our platform, and we don't think that's extreme. We think it's a change that would help make this country more democratic.
0: Right, right. We don't think abolishing the Senate is extreme. Wow, that is the co-chair of the Democratic Socialists of America. They don't think that's extreme. I do, and we're going to talk about that when I come back.

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3: Very pleasant day ahead here as temperatures will be steadily warming up. We'll end up in those mid-80s this afternoon, but just a couple of degrees above average, sunny and mild outside with low humidity. Low 60s for tonight, and then we do warm up a little bit. Low 90s Tuesday, mid-90s return Wednesday. That will be the hottest day of the week. With that WAND weather forecast, I'm meteorologist Nick Patrick.
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5: From ABC News, I'm Sherry Preston. The unofficial end of summer weekend is winding down. This Labor Day, gas is selling for $4.15 a gallon, almost a dollar a gallon more than last year. But ABC's Gio Benitez says for many Americans, it has not affected their travel plans.
6: Road trips to national parks, they're extremely popular right now. In fact, a huge number of people have rented cars in cities like Denver and Las Vegas to drive to those parks. Now, you're going to hit some of the worst traffic today just about everywhere, especially between 2 and 5 p.m., but in places like Atlanta and Seattle, some of the worst congestion will be later tonight after 7 p.m., so keep that in mind. Your best bet is to get on the road before noon.
5: Those gas prices higher because of the war, says ABC's Jay O'Brien in Washington.
7: Just days after Vice President J.D. Vance insisted the U.S. was not at war with Iran, the U.S. and Iran intensifying strikes over the weekend. The U.S. saying that it permanently disabled two Iranian-linked oil tankers and completely destroyed a third. A retaliation, it says, for Iran firing ballistic missiles at U.S. naval vessels, including an aircraft carrier. No Americans were harmed.
5: Authorities in Ohio are investigating a possible motive after an armed man allegedly lunged at Democratic gubernatorial candidate Dr. Amy Acton over the weekend at an event.
8: Police say 38-year-old Patrick Havas was armed with a taser and two pistols. Witnesses say Acton was addressing supporters when the suspect shouted obscenities and pushed toward her, knocking down an elderly couple who were reportedly injured. Police say there is no indication indication the suspect ever brandished a weapon, and the weapons he had are legal to possess in Ohio.
5: ABC's Matt Rivers. The NTSB on the scene investigating the deadly plane crash at Miami International Airport on Sunday. Officials say it was rainy and windy when the Amazon cargo plane skidded off the runway and into cars, causing a fire. Five people were killed and five others were hurt. Markets closed because of Labor Day. 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
10: 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You can always get people talking, and the subject is restaurants. Springfield Business Journal executive editor Michelle Ombe says it's a tale of two Dirksen Parkways.
11: To the south, we lost the Hooters a couple years ago, Smoky Bones, now Red Lobster. And I did not know this, but apparently that was like the OG of Red Lobsters. Red Lobster started in 1968, and the Springfield location opened in 1972. It was one of the very first franchises, and it had been in that exact same location for over 50 years.
10: Michelle Ombe talks business Thursdays on the WTAX Morning News Watch. Downstaters have concerns about NETA, the new Northern Illinois Transit Authority. WAND-TV's Mike Miletich reports with Peoria Republican State Representative Ryan Spain and Chicago Democratic State Representative Eva Dina Delgado.
12: Many central and southern Illinois lawmakers are upset that downstate transit companies only received $129 million to improve operations and $20 million to expand services. Downstate advocates had requested $220 million of the massive spending plan. GOP leaders were also furious that a massive chunk of funds dedicated to roads and bridges will shift to Chicagoland projects.
13: They are taken and used to fund mass transit, with 15% of an expected $860 million total going to downstate and 85% going to the RTA or the new NETA.
12: Sponsors believe this was the best time to create long-term solutions for Northern Illinois Transit and provide a world-class system for riders. They argue the law ensures buses and trains are safe, frequent, and dependable.
14: Without action, families across Chicagoland and across our state were at risk of being cut off from opportunity.
12: Mike Miletich, WAND News.
10: Sunny and mild, low humidity, high in the mid-80s. I'm Dave Dahl. Get more news at CapitalCityNow.com.
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We are living in a defining moment. Today, a woman facing an unexpected pregnancy can order the abortion pill online, often before anyone has a chance to tell her that she's loved or she's not alone or that there's hope. That's why you are needed right now. 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

Korea. Look at the satellite photos at nighttime. Completely dark, except a little pinprick. You know who lives there? The elites. Okay? One side runs the market, and the other side runs a plan. And that's why millions of people, over 100 million people have died from communism in the last 120 years. More in a minute.

0: A Chicago area mother of four has been charged with murdering her toddler after she allegedly became very invested in the high-profile Lindsay Clancy murder case. Corey Walsh of Frankfurt has been charged with the death of her two-year-old son, Barrett Walsh. The mom's lawyer said the married mother of four was experiencing a psychotic episode. Court documents say Walsh allegedly told investigators that her son was the devil and the Antichrist. Amy DeMarchi lives in Frankfurt and has started an outreach group on social media.
1: We have several mental health therapists who offered their time. We even had moms offer to babysit each other's kids if somebody just needed a break.
0: The group now has hundreds of followers. Racial harassment is alleged at a Friday night football game between two suburban Chicago high schools. Students from Lincoln Way East are shown on video appearing to taunt and harass Homewood Flossmoor fans. Destiny Watson went to Homewood Flossmoor.
2: The population at HF is majority black, and so mocking them in terms of terms that we have been called for years and in our history, it's not something that the kids this day should have to go through.
0: Homewood Flossmoor administrators are considering legal action. A statement from Lincoln Way East says there will be disciplinary action. Even the CEO's ties to Springfield could not save the Red Lobster here.
3: His father was a neurosurgeon. The family immigrated from Nigeria, I believe. And so back in the 90s, when he was a kid, the current CEO of Red Lobster lived in Springfield, and that was his first Red Lobster experience. So you'd think he would have been a little sentimental about that one, but it didn't save it from the chopping block.
0: Springfield Business Journal Executive Editor Michelle Ownby. I'm Dave Dahl. Get more news at CapitalCityNow.com.
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5: I really believe most people don't wake up one morning and decide they've changed. Most people don't. Some people do. I did in my life with alcoholism. Sometimes that is required. But most people drift, and drift doesn't work that way. You know, imagine leaving a harbor. You check your compass. You know, you're in the harbor, you're checking your compass. It's pointed exactly where you want to go. But the current moves you 1 degree and you're not watching the compass. You're dismissing the compass. It's 1 degree. You don't feel it. The people around you don't notice. The shoreline still looks familiar. Everyone on the boat assures you're still on the right course. Days later, weeks later, it's over. You've drifted. Is it okay with you? And if so, why?

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3: Very mild day ahead here after all that heat and humidity last week. Temperatures rising steadily. We'll be in those mid-80s, really closer to average out there. A few degrees above normal, but feeling good with that low humidity. We'll be in the low 60s for tonight. Middle of the week, temperatures do crank up a little bit. We're in the 90s Tuesday. Hottest day, though, is Wednesday. With that WAD weather forecast, I'm meteorologist Nick Patrick.
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4: From ABC News, I'm Chuck Sievertson. The FAA and federal safety investigators are looking into the deadly cargo plane crash at Miami International Airport yesterday. At least five people are dead, five others injured. An Amazon cargo jet overshot a runway while landing. ABC's Victor Kendo at the Miami airport.
5: The plane landing in Miami from San Juan, Puerto Rico around 2 p.m. Sunday. Preliminary flight data showing the plane was going approximately 128 miles per hour when it went off the runway, colliding into vehicles on a nearby road.
4: Millions of Americans who headed out for an end-of-summer getaway will soon make their way back home. ABC's Jim Ryan says flight traffic is again building.
6: The misery map at flightaware.com shows the vast majority of airline flights running on time today, with the few delays and cancellations centered on Boston, Chicago, and Atlanta. Miami, where an Amazon cargo plane overran a runway Sunday, is showing the highest number of flight disruptions.
4: Today is expected to be one of the busiest in the travel days. The TSA expected to screen nearly 2.7 million passengers. New air attacks over the weekend ramping up tensions after the Pentagon confirmed American forces attacked several Iranian tankers after two of new U.S. Navy ships were threatened. ABC's Jay O'Brien.
7: The head of U.S. Central Command saying that this was a message to Iranian military leaders that the U.S. would impose a higher economic toll on them if they were to attack U.S. assets. This all comes as Iran continues to threaten ships in the Strait of Hormuz, but Iran is now blaming the U.S. for those disruptions. Just overnight, the spokesperson for the Iranian Foreign Ministry saying that America started the war, quote, and expects the world to pay the price.
4: Nepal has held a day of mourning mourning to remember those killed in the August 26th floods. Flags lowered at government offices and families holding rituals. Official numbers are more than 1,300 dead in Nepal and Tibet, 5,000 missing. You're listening to ABC News.
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9: From the WTAX Wild Thrift and Sniff News Center, I'm Dave Dahl. Even the CEO's ties to Springfield could not save the red lobster here.
10: His father was a neurosurgeon. The family immigrated from Nigeria, I believe. And so back in the 90s, when he was a kid, the current CEO of Red Lobster lived in Springfield, and that was his first Red Lobster experience. So you'd think he would have been a little sentimental about that one, but it didn't save it from the chopping block.
9: Springfield Business Journal executive editor Michelle Ownby says the Springfield Red Lobster dated to 1972, almost as far back as the birth of the chain itself. Downstaters have concerns about NETA, the new Northern Illinois Transit Authority. WAND-TV's Mike Miletich has more with Peoria Republican State Representative Ryan Spain and Chicago Democratic State Representative Evadina Delgado.
11: Many central and southern Illinois lawmakers are upset that downstate transit companies only received $129 million to improve operations and $20 million to expand services. Downstate advocates had requested $220 million of the massive spending plan. GOP leaders were also furious that a massive chunk of funds dedicated to roads and bridges will shift to Chicagoland projects.
12: They are taken and used to fund mass transit, with 15% of an expected $860 million total going to downstate and 85% going to the RTA or the new NETA.
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9: Sunny and mild, low humidity, high in the mid-80s. I'm Dave Dahl. 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
10: Very pleasant day ahead here as temperatures will be steadily warming up. We'll end up in those mid-80s this afternoon, but just a couple of degrees above average, sunny and mild outside with low humidity. Low 60s for tonight, and then we do warm up a little bit. Low 90s Tuesday, mid-90s return Wednesday. That will be the hottest day of the week. With that WAND weather forecast, I'm meteorologist Nick Patrick.
11: ABC News, I'm Chuck Sievertson. The search for answers in Miami after a deadly plane crash. Miami-Dade sheriffs say that after an Amazon cargo jet landed and shot over the end of the runway, crashing across a runway road, well, the airplane did strike a couple of vehicles and required a couple of victims that needed to go to the hospital. NTSB is leading the investigation. Several people are hurt after a security scare at a fair in Ohio. Injuries. Police say an armed man forced his way through a crowd toward Dr. Amy Acton. Her campaign says several people were injured during the incident. Acton was unarmed and unharmed. Her opponents saying what happened is completely unacceptable. Two of President Trump's diplomats, Steve Witkoff and his son-in-law, Jared Kushner, meeting with Ukraine's leader. This is ABC News.
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13: From the WTAX Wild Thrift and Sniff News Center, I'm Dave Dahl. You'll have to hit the road if you want your fix of Cheddar Bay biscuits. Now that Springfield's Red Lobster is closed, Michelle Ownby, executive editor of the Springfield Business Journal, says in the restaurant business, doors open and doors close.
14: I do seem to recall there is still one standing in Decatur. So we've lost a lot of chain restaurants from the south end of the Dirksen Corridor, but then things are popping on the north end.

0: and where you've got the new Chick-fil-A under construction, the new 7 Brew under construction, and now something presumably going into the former Hickory River Smokehouse.
1: Hooters and Smoky Bones are other closed restaurants near the now former Red Lobster location. Public transportation in the Chicago area is now the responsibility of a new agency, the Northern Illinois Transit Authority. As WAND-TV's Mike Miletich reports, people far from Chicago have found plenty not to like about it.
2: Governor J.B. Pritzker says Illinois Transit was facing a doomsday scenario last year, with rising rates and service cuts on the horizon. Transit negotiators agreed to use state motor fuel sales tax revenue to generate $860 million. The 2025 law also took $200 million in annual interest from the Illinois Road Fund for transit projects. People in the Chicago area are paying higher sales tax and tolls as well.
3: From the far northern reaches of our state to east and west central Illinois to southern Illinois, we are bolstering operations and upgrading trains and tracks and buses, and we're doing it in the most responsible way with no new statewide taxes.
2: But many central and southern Illinois lawmakers are upset that downstate transit companies only received $129 million to improve operations and $20 million to expand services. So local leaders say that Illinois will lose even more population as residents are taxed out of control. Mike Miletich, WAND News.
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1: I'm Mike Gavin with Your Money Now. With the last of school kids heading back this week, we can take a closer look at the back-to-school shopping season. The cost of school supplies has risen nearly 8% since last year, according to a report cited by the Washington Post, which pointed out that the makers of school supplies, like Elmer's Glue, Mead and Five Star Notebooks, and Logitech headphones, have all spoken publicly about raising their prices because of tariffs. In a Good Morning America Ipsos poll, two-thirds of parents said back-to-school shopping is more expensive this year. They said they'd spend an average of $118 per child on school supplies and more than $800 on sports gear, clothes, books, technology, and other back-to-school shopping. The AI investment craze pushed the ranks of the richest world's billionaires population up to nearly 3,800 people and $15.1 trillion in combined wealth last year, according to a recent report by Altrata. The AI boom is also widening the wealth gap in the three-comma club, with billionaires worth at least $50 billion commanding more than a quarter of all billionaire wealth. That's Your Money Now.
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10: 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And Pawnee.
11: 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Delete the license that protects the incumbent. Legalize building again. Stop lending people money for colleges that just keep raising the rate No, it won't work that way. 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Prosecute fraud. Then, here's the half that no regulation can actually reach. There is no regulation that arrives at the moment a man decides what to charge his neighbor. No agency in the room when you write the invoice. Describe the product or answer honestly about what it cannot do. Robert Keene's court could fine him, but it could never make it fair. The Puritans learned after 4 years what we keep forgetting. You can chain a merchant or you can raise a merchant. A free market run by liars produces exactly what you expect, which is what we're all angry about. It's a rigged market run by liars. And, you know, a rigged market run by saints just produces slower theft, but it's still theft. You have to have both. You've been handed neither and then told that the wreckage proves that capitalism has failed. No, it hasn't. Most of what you want to fix, you're not going to fix in Washington this year. But there are three things sitting in front of a 25-year-old right now. Build something that somebody actually wants that will make people's lives easier. Price it honestly and tell the truth about what it does. Otherwise, we're just going to keep producing this garbage. The answer is not socialism. This system pulls people out of poverty like nobody else. But the system has gotten into bed with the federal government. So the answer is not to make the federal government bigger.

0: If you're on Medicare, here's a question. 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
3: Pleasant afternoon here as temperatures have warmed up, mid-80s for the rest of the day. As soon as that sun sets, a nice cool down once again. Winds a bit out of the northeast, keeping that humidity low. It does return a little bit here Tuesday and to Wednesday. Feels like temperatures close to triple digits, but I think we'll stay below that humidity that we had last week. With that weather forecast, I'm meteorologist Nick Patrick.
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5: From ABC News, I'm Chuck Severton. Few lonely highways today. Today is expected to be one of the busiest travel days. In the skies, the TSA expecting to screen nearly 2.7 million air passengers. FlightAware.com shows the vast majority of planes taking off on time so far. For those driving, it's more expensive. The national average price of a gallon of regular grade gasoline, $4.15. ABC's Gio Benitez.
6: Road trips to national parks, they're extremely popular right now. In fact, a huge number of people have rented cars in cities like Denver and Las Vegas to drive to those parks. Now, you're going to hit some of the worst traffic today just about everywhere, especially between 2 and 5 p.m. But in places like Atlanta and Seattle, some of the worst congestion will be later tonight after 7 p.m., so keep that in mind. Your best bet is to get on the road before noon.
5: Miami, where an Amazon cargo plane overran a runway yesterday, is showing the highest number of flight disruptions. At least 5 people were killed, 5 others injured. Federal safety investigators expected to update today. In anticipation of Hurricane Lowell today, Hawaii has declared a state of emergency, telling people to stay off the roads. ABC News forecaster Samara Theodore.
7: This is what's anticipated. A ton of rain, which could be detrimental. Locally, we could see up to 14 inches of rain. That's over a foot of rain. This is Lowell in all of its magnitude. This is a strong storm. Remember, we saw it historically reach Category 5 status. It has weakened since then, so that's good news, but it's still packing quite the punch.
5: New air attacks over the weekend, ramping up tensions between the U.S. and Iran. ABC's Jay O'Brien.
8: Just days after Vice President J.D. Vance insisted the U.S. was not at war with Iran, the U.S. and Iran intensifying strikes over the weekend. The U.S. saying that it permanently disabled 2 Iranian-linked oil tankers and completely destroyed a third. A retaliation, it says, for Iran firing ballistic missiles at U.S. naval vessels.
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5: From the WTAX Wild Thrift and Sniff News Center, I'm Will Stevenson. What is Springfield's Memorial Health planning to do with land it's accumulating on the city's west side?
12: This is probably a deal that's going to happen down the road, but interesting nonetheless. And Memorial Health System is getting ready to purchase 4 acres of what is now farmland. They just got the rezoning approved by the city council. But what's even more interesting is they already had some land out that way near the intersection of Wabash Avenue and Archer Elevator Road.
5: From the Springfield Business Journal, executive editor Michelle Ownby says it's a lot more land than you would need for another urgent care. Ownby appeared on the WTAX Morning News Watch. It's costing farmers more to grow crops. WAND-TV's Jacob Gorton wraps up his coverage of the Farm Progress Show with USDA Undersecretary Richard Fordyce and Michael Newland of the Propane Research Council.
13: Before there's a crop to sell, there's bills to pay. And for farmers, that bill can be big.
14: Input costs just don't seem to want to come down in a lot of cases.
13: But it's not the only expense eating into farm budgets. For farmers, it comes down to getting more out of every dollar and every acre. That can mean buying less, buying later, or turning to propane instead of diesel.
15: Probably less than half the price of diesel fuel. And so if there's opportunities for you, I think there's some good timing on your part maybe to take a look at propane and what else you can run.
13: But when those costs climb, every decision gets a little more important. In Boone, Iowa, Jacob Gorton, WAND News.
5: Forecast from WAND-TV, sunny and mild with low humidity today, high in the mid-80s. Tonight, mostly clear, low in the low 60s. Tomorrow and Wednesday, more humid with a few clouds. Low 90s Tuesday, mid-90s Wednesday. I'm Will Stevenson. 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
23: 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Something else we've learned over the weekend. Black men have no rights.
24: Yeah. What?
25: None.
24: What? Wait, oh, whoa, whoa,
25: yeah.
24: Whoa. What?
25: Yeah, they don't have rights unless Whitey tells them they do.
23: Says who?
25: That's Democrat Representative Jim Clyburn.
13: Oh, gosh.
25: This was on Meet the Press. He was talking about the Supreme Court striking down race-based congressional districting.
0: Okay.
1: We have now a Supreme Court that has decided to reverse course and take this country back, I say, to those rulings of Justice Taney that said that no black man has any rights that a white man must respect.
0: Because you can't gerrymander districts?
25: Yes.
13: What are we always conflating this with? Racism.
0: Because it's worked for a long time.
13: Yeah. It just doesn't make any sense. I can't wrap my head around that.
0: Most people are done with it.
25: It is weird that a Latino and a black guy would say, you know what, we don't have any rights unless Whitey says we do on the Supreme Court.
0: Well, and really, as far as Jim Clyburn goes, Whitey didn't have any rights unless he said that he would have a black female VP.
25: Right.
0: And as soon as that was the case, okay, I'll go ahead and be a kingmaker for Joe Biden.
25: Yes.
0: And that's what happened.
13: Worked out well for him.
0: Yeah, no kidding.
13: Mm-hmm.
0: This can't be working anymore.
13: I keep thinking that. Well, I mean, I really do. I mean, I keep thinking that we've moved past that.
25: No, it's, you know why it keeps working? Because hosts like Kristen Welker and others, not to just single her out, they will just let that roll. They won't say, well, hold on a second. What do you mean by that?
0: Exactly.
13: Yeah.
0: Yeah, they don't do their jobs. But I think it only works with people that would watch NBC News and trust it. And those numbers dwindle more every day because the audience is dying off. Mm-hmm. And people under 50 don't trust NBC News when you're looking at the numbers or any legacy media.
13: Wow.
0: So I would say that's the good news there. Meanwhile, Rahm Emanuel is on Fox talking about the Democratic Socialists, and he's one of those Democrats that says, yes, that's not part of our party.
2: I don't consider Democratic Socialists part of the Democratic Party. About 4 weeks ago, they had a convention in Chicago, a separate party. They believe in defunding the police, letting prisoners out of prisons, opening the borders, eliminating the Pentagon. If you're so confident people want that, I'll see you in November. Put it on the ballot. Let's go. Run as a separate party. The Democratic Party is not open to be taken over.
0: They already have been. That's the thing.
25: See, that's the problem, Rahm, is it's easy to say that from the outside, but when you're on the inside and you want that sweet, sweet power, you're going, it's a big tent.
0: And they all got their marching orders and said, we're a big tent party.
25: And it is crazy. You let them into the tent, and they'll kick you out of the tent. I mean, they're not interested in coexisting with Democrats. They hate Democrats.
0: They hate Democrats. They hate America.
25: Yes.
0: But Hassan Piker, I mean, he's not going out saying this so much today because more of the heat's on, but I mean, just as a sampling, I think we got, Andres was on this as far as the curse words.
13: And on the, nearby, David, just here.
25: I got it.
20: I say I hate America all the time. A lot of want to kill me over that take, but at least I say it with my chest. People will be like, Hassan, you hate America. I'm like, yeah, I do. I do hate America. People will be like, Hassan, you hate cops. They say, yeah, I do. Why? I'm not a
0: Yeah. I hate America and I hate cops.
25: Yes.
0: Because I'm not a female cat.
13: Yeah. I know a lot of people now are like, well, Hassan Piker, well, he's not part of what we are. They're all of a sudden starting to put distance between themselves and him.
25: And they're like, well, just because he showed up in Michigan for Abdullah El-Sayed, but he didn't show up. He was asked. They asked him multiple times to come campaign for Abdullah El-Sayed because they thought that they would get a younger male vote as a result.
0: But now, as reporters were asking El-Sayed the other day on Saturday, hey, what about Hassan Piker? Oh, come on, please.
21: I'm just going to say this. I'm going to stop you right there. If we're here where? What state is this? We're in the state of Michigan. If you want to make this race about a streamer in California, I just think you're missing the boat. This is about affordability in Michigan. This is about being able to see a doctor in Michigan. This is about Donald Trump's disastrous policies in Michigan. That's what I'm focused on right now. I am not interested in a conversation about a social media person in California.
0: That you asked to come help with the campaign?
25: Right.
13: They didn't exactly pull him out of the crowd.
25: Right.
0: Well,
13: come on up here.
0: No, they didn't. Again, this guy that says he hates America. You asked him. The campaign.
25: Yes.
0: Come help. No. No, well, please. What state is this?
13: Right. Debbie Dingell's tired of talking about him. And, you know,
0: right. Tough. It's part of the job.
13: On and on it goes. You embraced him.
0: that's part of it. And there's a stylist talking about Hassan Piker.
25: Oh, I just thought this was really funny. This is making the rounds now. He was filming it because this is what he does. He films himself like 18 hours a day. And that's part of the reason why I think his brain is mush.
0: Mm-hmm.
25: But he was filming himself at a hair salon, and he was trying to explain how cool he is to the stylist. He's like hitting on her, and he's calling himself a Chad, which is like,
0: oh, gosh.
25: You know, it's new speak for, you know, buff guy, alpha male kind of guy.
0: Right. Okay, roll it.
3: Chad would be someone, and then I would be someone that would be considered a Chad. It was the exact opposite. Yeah, I'm an internet Chad.
4: Okay, so Chad is like a normie, like, douche.
0: Yes. Well, that's funny. Yeah.
25: A normie D. Just, oof.
0: Yeah.
13: I want to tip her for that.
0: And if,
13: there you go.
0: If you're a buff player that has no problem with the ladies, you know what you never have to do? Explain that to one.
25: Right.
13: Or give them your resume the minute you sit down.
0: Exactly.
25: Please.
0: Yes. It's just whatever. Oh, I mentioned from our Nimrod in the news last hour, to explain this a little more, this dude in Taiwan. And, you know, I'm looking up updates on this story. This dude's been sentenced to 5 months in jail for recording his wife and her lover on the robot vacuum camera.
25: Really?
0: Yes.
13: A camera on a vacuum.
0: Did you know they had cameras on there, David?
13: I didn't know.
25: I'm not surprised by it because they have to use the smart technology to map out the room, so they got to be able to see it.
0: Exactly. And again, Taiwanese media was on this story. This dude caught his wife cheating with another man, and then he used the footage to sue them both for compensation because you can do that in Taiwan. So apparently this started a few years ago where the guy found a strange toothbrush in the house, and so he had questions about his wife's fidelity. And after checking the surveillance footage from the parking garage, he noticed the man who had previously driven his wife home from work. So he confronts the wife about it. She denied any wrongdoing. Didn't know it was a toothbrush. He just needed to use the bathroom, whatever. I don't know. And he believed her. Anyway, so 3 months later, he remotely activated the home's robot vacuum cleaner via its mobile app to surprise his wife by talking to her through it. Like, hey, how's it going? Like, thought this would be like a fun little thing. But instead, he saw his wife in bed with the dude he had seen on the surveillance camera.
13: Oh, boy.
0: And he thought, you know what? I'm just going to confront him. But then he kept his cool and decided to continue recording them as evidence in a lawsuit. And the footage showed his wife embracing this dude and then walking around the house naked while the guy sat on the sofa. Okay. So with the video evidence, he took his wife and her lover to court demanding, and this is the update, this was not the other story I saw, $68,000 is compensation.
13: Mm.
0: Judges ruled that the man's extramarital relationship surpassed the boundaries of friendship and ordered them to pay the cheated husband. Yeah.
25: Surpass the boundaries of friendship.
0: Yes, very much so, isn't it?
13: Yeah, nice way to put that. Technical term, yeah.
0: It's like 17 grand. Okay? You got 17 grand out of the deal. Okay. But the video evidence captured may have helped the guy prove the wife's unfaithfulness, but it also proved that he had recorded the two without their consent. He claimed his actions were justified, but the court ruled in this countersuit that marital obligations do not supersede a person's right to privacy, and he had no right to record his wife and her lover without their consent.
25: Oh my gosh.
0: He says, hey, you mind if I record this affair you're having? I'm guessing she's going to say no. Anyway, so under Taiwanese law, recording or disclosing another person's private activities or information without informing them carries a sentence of up to 3 years in prison and a fine of up to 300,000 Taiwanese dollars. In this case, he was sentenced to 5 months in jail in order to pay roughly $5,000. Wow. So that's the rest of that.
25: Dang.
0: Now, I can't imagine any court in the United States saying, yeah, you can't record the affair. Right. That's, people are hiring private eyes all the time to record stuff. So it's kind of wild the way that whole story went down.
25: Golly, it's like, Your Honor, he was sitting naked on my couch after
0: that.
25: This.
0: Enough right there. Please. It's like, what, she's just out just parading around naked, getting him drinks and a snack? And she never does it for me. Can I pay for it?
25: Yeah,
0: this isn't fair. Crazy, man. Oh, Brandon Johnson, mayor of Chicago. You won't believe what he said. We got to get to that and the five stories we're watching today.

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6: The Markley Van Camp and Robbins Show. Jamie Markley, David Van Camp, Scott Robbins, and now the five stories we're watching today.
7: One, two, three, four, five.
8: All right, number five, President Trump. He's going to bat for data centers, saying the only reason communities throughout the USA should not want data centers is if they want to end up being backwards and poor. Let data rain. And China is laughing at us right now. Yeah.
6: This is a big fight.
8: Oh, yeah.
6: And like you mentioned earlier, Chinese money in this fight.
8: Yeah.
6: Mm-hmm. Paying protesters.
8: Yes.
3: They want to take the lead in all of this.
8: Absolutely. Yes. Mm-hmm. Number four, at least 100 children under the age of 12 may have been forced into marriage in the UK. Per government data, 62 were aged 10 or below, 27 aged 5 or under. The government, though, is quick to point out it's not a problem specific to one country, religion, or culture.
3: God, I hate that story more than any other story today, I think.
8: Yes.
3: How can you say that?
6: Well, then give us examples.
3: It is one religion. It is one.
6: Which religion? Yeah. If there's multiple,
3: exactly.
6: Which ones?
3: Who is it?
8: Well, it would be Muslim immigrants and also Hindu immigrants. Technically, they're right. It's not one.
3: Well, then tell us who both of them are, then.
8: Yeah. Number three, Transportation Secretary Sean Duffy has issued an emergency executive action to shut down 110 trucking schools for, falsely certifying illegal aliens and non-citizens to be commercial truck drivers. More than 100 more were shut down because they weren't real schools.
3: How do you say Buc-ee's in Farsi?
8: Number two, President Trump is set to meet with U.S. oil refinery executives after this historic $65 billion 25-year deal, giving the U.S. control over major Venezuelan oil fields while boosting production and revenue, and a draft pick to be named later. Number one, more hilarity involving the chair of the New York Democratic Socialist, Gay Gomez Adams is what I call him, Gustavo Gordillo. He claims to be a union member. This is the recap here. Claimed he was an electrician with a union. Well, he was briefly, but he got kicked out because he didn't pay his dues or show up to work. He claims he lived in an apartment. You know, he was slumming it, you know? He did, but only while renovations were going on at the $1.5 million house his parents bought him. He also didn't pay his rent at that apartment. Now he claims, and he's done this several times, including on Fox News, claimed his parents fled Peru and blamed America for ruining Peru. That's not true. His grandfather immigrated here legally. His grandfather was a successful psychiatrist. His dad was born here and is a multimillionaire.
3: It's incredible.
6: Deception.
3: It is.
6: All
3: everywhere.
6: The time.
3: Yeah.
6: The truth will not set them free. It will lock them up.
8: I love this because every time I've got like an alert set up now for any time Gay Gomez Adams comes up in the New York Post or any other publication because it's something new like every few days about what he's lied about.
6: Man. Speaking of New York, did you see. The Democrats are even saying to Kathy Hochul, hey, you got to block this tax slapped on this casino in New York City because it's 72%. I read that. I'm like,
3: 72%?
6: I'm like, is that Am I reading that right?
9: Holy smoke.
6: Queens Democrats are pushing Governor Kathy Hochul to block a plan that would force the Big Apple's first full casino to pay a staggering 72% in taxes on its slot revenues.
9: My.
6: They got to pay for stuff.
9: Holy cow.
6: You know what was sent? A sharply worded letter from local lawmakers in defense of Resorts World New York City to Brian O'Dwyer, the chairman of the New York State Gaming Commission, handpicked by Hochul, saying a 72% tax rate is excessively high.
9: Well, yeah.
6: Yes.
9: Yes.
6: Stating the obvious.

0: outside of Charlotte. It's called Rewind. And they're saying it's basically a normal Goodwill, except that it's specifically focused on entertainment. They're going to carry vinyl, CDs, cassettes, Blu-rays, DVDs, VHS, and possibly video games. Mm. And there might be music-themed apparel, collectibles, vintage audio equipment, game systems, boom boxes, turntables, record players,
1: cow.
0: All that sort of stuff.
2: Half Price Books is like, hey, that's our thing. Come on.
0: Yeah. And that's the thing. If you have any of that stuff, I mean, you can donate it.
1: Mm-hmm. Sure.
0: It's fine. Sometimes that stuff is worth money, depending on what it is.
1: Yeah, check it out first.
0: Yeah. I'm guessing I know where all your old Funko Pops are going to end up after you're gone, Scott.
1: Oh, I'm sure, yeah.
0: How many do you have?
1: Total?
0: Yeah.
1: I don't know, probably 50.
0: Wow. Yeah, that's significant. All right, Brandon Johnson, Chicago. You got to hear this statement, much more straight ahead.

0: pleasant afternoon here as temperatures have warmed up, mid-80s for the rest of the day. As soon as that sun sets, a nice cool down once again. Winds a bit out of the northeast, keeping that humidity low. It does return a little bit here Tuesday and to Wednesday. Feels like temperatures close to triple digits, but I think we'll stay below that humidity that we had last week. With that weather forecast, I'm meteorologist Nick Patrick.
1: ABC News, I'm Chuck Sievertson. New air attacks over the weekend, ramping up tensions between the U.S. and Iran. ABC's Karen Travers.
2: The military says it permanently disabled two Iranian oil tankers and completely destroyed a third, and that this action was taken in retaliation after the military says Iran fired ballistic missiles at an aircraft carrier and a destroyer. The message from the head of U.S. Central Command is that this is going to be the way it is going forward.
1: The TSA expecting to screen nearly 2.7 million air passengers today. FlightAware.com showing the vast majority of planes taking off on time. For road trippers, ABC's Gio Benitez.
3: You're going to hit some of the worst traffic today just about everywhere, especially between 2 and 5 p.m. But in places like Atlanta and Seattle, some of the worst congestion will be later tonight after 7 p.m.
1: Ahead of Hurricane Lowell today, Hawaii officials telling people to stay off the roads. 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
5: From the WTAX Wild Thrift and Sniff News Center, I'm Will Stevenson. Overhead is a growing problem for farmers. WAND-TV's Jacob Gorton wraps up his coverage of the Farm Progress Show with Jordan Howe of Nutrien Financial.
6: Fertilizer, fuel, seed, equipment. Well, those costs go up. There's only so much room left for profit. But Washington is paying attention.
7: Corn and soybean growers want more domestic market opportunities so that you do not have to rely on foreign adversaries to buy your grain.
6: Agriculture Secretary Brooke Rollins says bringing down the cost of production is critical for farmers trying to stay competitive, and fertilizer is a big part of that equation.
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6: But it's not the only expense eating into farm budgets. 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
8: There's a lot of uncontrollables out there, but as far as the planning, the crop plan, the capital management plan that we put in place, that is something we can control, so we might as well do the best we can.
6: In Boone, Iowa, Jacob Gorton, WAND News.
5: You can always get people talking when the subject is restaurants. And Springfield Business Journal executive editor Michelle Ownby says it's a tale of two Dirksen Parkways.
9: To the south, we lost the Hooters a couple years ago, Smoky Bones, now Red Lobster. And I did not know this, but apparently that was like the OG of Red Lobsters. 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

0: And the Springfield location opened in 1972. 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
5: Markley Van Camp and Robin Show. I'm Jamie Markley, the Gen Xer. The millennial David Van Camp, the sexy boomer, that's Scott Robbins. Brandon Johnson, where was he slinging this nonsense, David?
6: Oh, well, he was signing an executive order where basically you have to prove that you have enough black people on staff before the city will award you a contract.
5: Oh, the illegal stuff.
6: Yeah, the illegal stuff, yeah. Yeah, he said basically it's a I guess paraphrase of Jerry Maguire. Show me the black people.
5: This guy, how did he ever get elected?
7: I don't know. It's really terrible.
8: It really is. All right, here we go.
9: If you want to do business with this city, we want to know whether the people leading your company reflect the diversity of the communities whose tax dollars are paying your contracts.
5: Well, then why don't we just do it by tax dollars? Who pays the most taxes?
6: Right.
5: And then figure that out by race, and then we'll hire mostly those people.
7: That's a really good idea.
6: Oh, gosh.
5: I don't think that's going to go over very
6: well. Yeah, you
7: know, it's not. It's not.
6: Yeah.
7: But
5: of course.
7: This is
5: nonsense.
7: But that sounds very racist.
5: Well, very much so. And
7: I mean, you're hiring people on the basis of their skin color?
5: Of course.
7: Really?
5: That's what it is.
7: That's where the country.
5: Yeah.
9: Now, Washington may be choosing to look away, but Chicago, our eyes are wide open.
5: Uh-huh. Well, it got to be. You got to have head on a swivel.
6: No kidding. Yeah.
5: All the time.
6: Don't wear headphones in public.
5: Mm-mm.
6: You know what's funny about this, though? He's talking about diversity, diversity, diversity. You look at the stage and all the people there at this signing ceremony. I mean, it's, if not 100%, it's 99% black people. That's not diverse.
5: No.
6: That's just black.
5: Yes. But they're not going to tell you that part.
6: No.
7: Golly.
5: They don't really want diversity.
7: That's
6: no.
7: An amazing thing to say.
5: And they certainly don't want diversity of thought.
7: Amazing.
5: Are you surprised, though, really?
7: No, well, a little sometimes.
5: You are kind of.
7: A little bit, yeah.
5: Yeah.
7: To blatantly just write out and say it.
5: Yeah. You know, I saw a video last week, and this was a gang in South Chicago. And I had audio, and I'm like, I don't hear any swear words, but then again, I couldn't understand a good 50% of what was being said.
7: Oh, boy. Okay.
5: But, I mean, this is middle of the day, and it's not like I'm hiding, you know, a pistol in my waistband. These are serious, freaking semi-automatic weapons, and sometimes it's like sawed-off rifles.
7: Mm-hmm.
5: I mean, ready to do serious damage, right?
7: Mm-hmm.
5: Out in

0: the open, just walking down the street. These are teens.
1: Yeah.
0: But yet we always hear about guns from the left. You cannot tell me that if you wanted to crack down, they put the videos out online. This wasn't like an investigative reporter that got some sort of secret video. No, they brag online.
1: Yeah, a lot of these dudes do. Yeah, they got the big drum mags, which if it's in Chicago, that's very illegal.
0: Mm-hmm.
1: They got that. Some of those Glocks have the switches on them. I mean, yeah, they're openly committing multiple local and federal crimes.
0: Yes, and if you were serious about getting guns off the street, it would be so simple. But they're not. Not at all.
2: I'm worried about the diversity in the gangs.
0: What are you saying?
2: I just don't see any.
0: You're saying Whitey doesn't have a chance there?
2: I should be able to step into the gang world, too.
1: All my life, I've grown up wanting to be a Crip.
2: Exactly. And you can't, David.
1: I can't. Wouldn't be allowed to.
0: Well, you know, you got all these people on social media that are trying to make a name for themselves, and you got to differentiate, and you got to do some, you know, crazy stuff, very daring stuff.
2: Mm-hmm.
0: You get young Whitey to go into the neighborhood and say, hey, it seems to me it's kind of racist you don't have any Whiteys in the gang. Now, that's a YouTube channel right there.
1: It'll be short-lived, but, you know.
0: Probably, yes.
2: Where's Whitey?
0: There is that possibility, but you got to risk it for the biscuit, David.
1: Dave Chappelle actually had a bit about that, though, because if I see a group of black guys, you know, we'll call them thugs, walking around, and they got a white friend with them,
0: mm-hmm.
1: The white dude in that gang is the dangerous mother bleeper of the bunch, because there's no telling what that guy has done
0: right
1: to get into that group.
0: Oh, that's funny. I saw a piece today. It was at the Federalist, saying leftists will never self-reflect and they will never apologize for the horrors they inflict. I'm like, okay, that sounds like standard fare, like conservative fare. Mm-hmm. I agree with it, but I go into it and I'm reading it, and it's talking about the likes of AOC and what they say. Also mentions Michael Schellenberger, who wrote San Francisco.
1: Mm-hmm.
0: And published an article this last week that said progressives will be horrified when they wake up to what they've done. The sterilization of children, the killing of mentally ill addicts, the decimation of education, and more will haunt the left. And so it goes into it, and I thought to myself, it is true a lot of these people on the left will never apologize, because we'll bring that up occasionally. Are they ever going to say they were sorry for what they said about COVID or the vaccine?
1: No.
0: Or you know, we have to defund the police or whatever? You're like, no. And I thought to myself, except regular people sometimes will admit they were wrong. And will say, you know, I was really led astray until I woke up to fill in the blank. And now I see all the lies. Like, I do see that just amongst regular people.
1: Mm-hmm.
0: But if, well, your money is tied to these stances, you're not going to apologize. You just won't.
1: All you can do is laugh it off and say, woke one was crazy.
0: Right. But I'm leading into this. Are you saying a left-wing historian admits to being wrong all the time?
1: Yes, John Meacham. He's a left-wing historian and unofficial advisor to Joe Biden. And
0: oh, that's the dude that's on PMS Now all the time.
1: Yeah. This was on Morning Joe on PMS Now, and they were kicking around the Democrats' prospects in the midterms, and he actually said, hey, you know, don't underestimate Trump here.
0: Okay, roll it.
3: I think one caveat we should state up front is almost everything we've predicted about Donald Trump since 2015 has proven to be wrong.
0: Wow.
3: There are a lot of folks who at various points have declared the phenomenon to be running out of gas. It's over. He's gone too far. And here he is. As he himself said in the most honest thing from the inaugural address in the rotunda on that cold January day, can you believe this?
1: Yeah.
0: Well, at least he did that.
1: Yeah.
0: You know.
2: Yep.
0: I can't believe the people that really thought it was only going to take 4 to 6 weeks in Iran.
3: It's great.
2: I did.
0: I did. That's what I'm saying.
2: I did,
0: I'm
2: too.
0: Joking.
2: I mean,
0: know.
2: I thought, okay, that's what that's exactly how it's going to work.
0: Hopefully,
2: right?
0: It's going to be done soon. We'll see.
2: Yeah.
0: I know.
2: Boy, all right.
0: It's that time. We do it a couple of times a day. Go around the table. It may not be the biggest story out there, but it caught your attention. You want to bring it in. David White.

0: What's your story here?
1: My story here is Michelle Obama talking to Jon Stewart, and parenthood came up. And John was just trying to, like, have a human moment about how, yeah, raising kids is hard, but you do miss some of these moments when it's all said and done.
2: Okay. I had that clip
3: unbelievable.
2: Up.
3: Unbelievable.
2: What's unbelievable?
3: She is.
2: You've already heard this,
3: yeah,
2: thing.
3: Yeah, I have.
2: Oh, I haven't heard this yet. Go ahead.
4: The energy and excitement of the kids being around is so incredible.
5: I don't. I love them. I'm going to see them tonight for dinner. I love them.
4: Yeah.
5: But, you know, Barack cried when they went to college. Yeah. I was like, bye, little. Goodbye. Now, now Friday nights aren't wrecked with terror and fear about where are you? Where are you?
4: Right.
5: You know, I love their emancipation and growth. And
4: the thing I miss, though, is the job.
2: Hold on a second. You mean when they went away to college, you still weren't worried what they were doing on the weekend?
1: No.
2: Apparently like, out of sight, out of mind?
3: Emancipation.
1: I mean, also, like, one phone call to the Secret Service, and you could know exactly where your daughters were. Most mothers and fathers don't have that luxury.
2: That's true. Yeah.
3: What a self-absorbed...
2: I'm trying to think of the different moms I know from all of my kids' different friends and all their moms. And I'm trying to think of one that I would have known that didn't cry when the kid went away to school. I can't think of one right now. And we talked about it before, I'll admit it. Oh, it was an ugly cry. It was ugly.
3: Well, you feel some deep sadness, if nothing else.
2: Yeah, you know, it's the end of an era and all that. Right. But anyway, okay, cold, hard. Michelle, what do you got?
4: Like, don't you miss... See, your kids are still in high school, so it's still a job.
6: Yes.
4: Like, it gave a meaning and, like, pattern to my life.
5: I'm good.
6: Yeah.
5: Look at all the meaning.
6: She's different.
5: I have a wonderful pattern.
4: Oh, man.
5: You know?
6: I love my kids' schedule. I love it.
4: Yeah, there's something about the schedule.
6: I love this schedule.
5: I love my schedule. I have a great schedule, and it's awesome. All mine.
2: Oh, dude, if you just go back over the past few years, I don't know, maybe it's true if you went back 10 or 20. It's harder to find more self-consumption, as far as statements go, than Michelle Obama.
1: Oh, yeah. Dude, I was actually in a little bit of shock that you just admitted, because even her brother, they do the podcast together.
2: Yeah, right.
1: Her brother's trying to bring it back to, like, sanity. Like, well, I do miss the schedule and all this. No, I like my schedule. I'm trying to help you here, Michelle. Come on. What are you doing?
2: No. No. But you hear that a lot from her. No wonder he's so miserable.
3: Mm-hmm. Can you imagine that?
2: I don't know if it'd be so bad you'd be fantasizing about other dudes. But, that was the woman before Michelle.
1: Yeah, right.
2: Got it. That was the college girlfriend that he wrote letters about fantasizing about dudes.
3: Howdy.
2: That's a crazy one, too.
3: I think of the things I was fantasizing about at this age.
2: Was it dudes?
3: No, it wasn't dudes.
2: I didn't think so.
3: That's why I just think, okay, there you go.
2: All right, Scotty, what do you got for your story?
3: The Detroit Tigers just didn't lose one of their best pitchers in the league when they traded Tarek Skubal to the Dodgers. They also lost an espresso machine from the clubhouse.
2: Oh.
3: Skubal, who bought the espresso machine and then everybody shared in it in the clubhouse when he was with the Tigers, took it with him when he left for L.A. He said that his wife was like, hey. He says, I was just going to leave it and get a new one. She said, no, you're not. She was like, that was way too expensive. Just run the charge back. So he did.
2: Oh, my gosh.
3: So he takes the, unplugs it, and puts it under his arm and walks out the door with it.
6: How much is it worth?
3: I have no idea. I don't know what espresso machines run, but...
6: How much does he make?
3: They go, millions of dollars, multi-millions of dollars a year, and is going to make even more money at the end of this year.
2: Man, oh man.
3: Boy, she wanted that. She was not going to let him leave it, though. You will get that machine and bring it home!
2: That is hilarious.
3: Okay.
6: All right. I'll get it. No, I make so much money. Let's just get a new one. No.
3: No. Get it. We bought it. Get it.
2: For my story, brought this in for a couple of reasons. I happened to see this the same day I saw the Chicago gang with their guns out all over the place, realizing the Democrats really don't want to get guns off the streets, because if they did, they could do it easily. Kaylin Bennett, who does a lot of videos online, she is at a college campus, and I forget which one it was, but this girl comes up to her and is talking about getting rid of assault rifles. And so she's trying to have a conversation with her. And it's apparently clear this woman, this young woman, has no idea what she's talking about. But yet is so frustrated, she just swears and then demeans the other person. So if you want to hear that exchange about guns,
0: sure,
2: here you go.
7: How would you explain to them why you should have an assault rifle?
8: What is an assault rifle?
7: Big gun that you shouldn't have.
8: What is the definition of an assault rifle? If you're going to tell me I don't need something, you better have the definition.
7: What, is that how it works?
8: What is an assault rifle?
7: It's a... I'm being honest. I don't know what the exact definition...
8: Let's talk about what...
7: No.
8: Oh, you're just going to tell me and yell at me and not have a conversation? You don't know what you're talking about. You don't know what an assault rifle is.
7: Fine, then let's have a conversation.
8: All right, now that we've broken that barrier, an assault rifle is actually... The definition by the government is a machine gun, something that you hold down and the bullets just go through the mag, whatever it is that you have in their drum mag, just feeds it all through with one pull of the trigger.
7: Well, I apologize.
8: Okay,
7: but
8: those are banned in America. Those are already banned. Those aren't being used in mass shootings. Those aren't being used for a majority of mass shootings. Actually, handguns are. Handguns are responsible for 80% of the mass shootings in this country. Why aren't you focused on those?
7: Well, quite frankly, I don't know the difference between guns because I'm not some gun-obsessed balloon like you are, honey.
8: No, it's important.
2: See, this is where it goes.
0: Yeah.
2: Buried in an argument, you can see it gets worse.
8: Know what things are causing which casualties if you want to ban them. My handgun is for my self-defense.
7: I never said I wanted to ban them.
8: Okay, you're right.
7: I have an issue with someone having a little gun for self-defense, but I have an issue with the bigger ones.
8: Why?
7: Because it's ridiculous.
8: Why?
7: You don't need an AK-47 Why? To defend your f***ing house.
8: Why?
7: Because you don't need that.
8: That's not an argument.
7: This is not a war zone.
8: It's not an argument.
7: All right, leave me the f*** alone. Don't f***.
8: You came up to me, and now you're mad because you don't know what you're talking about.
2: And that's pretty much the way that goes.
0: That AK will actually, even for some inexperienced people, will end an argument very quickly. To say.
2: Nimrod's in the news and a news update. Thanks.
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14: I'm Jeff Nally on the Cromwell Ag Radio Network. For the week last week, December corn was up a quarter cent a bushel. March corn up a penny. November soybeans last week gained 21 and three quarters. January soybeans were up 22 and a quarter. December Chicago wheat was down 50 cents a bushel. questions about what happens with the captive supply in the Black Sea region is keeping the wheat market certainly unbalanced. There were rumors last week that the U.S. was going to be involved in trying to negotiate a deal between Russia and Ukraine to at least allow those captive supplies of wheat to make it out of the Black Sea area and out of the Sea of Azov. Each of the parties, Russia and Ukraine, have been striking at each other's infrastructure, and Ukraine has been striking Russian boats on the water hauling commodities. Corn futures on Friday slipped 4 cents in the December, 536 and three quarters. March down 3 3/4, 552 and a quarter. The market fell for a third straight session on Friday. In the soybean pit, November futures fell 6 1/2 to 1309 and three quarters. January down 6 1/2 at 1325. After an impressive turnaround session Thursday, soybeans were unable to extend to new highs, but also saw minimal losses in an overall quiet session. I'm Jeff Daly on the Cromwell Ag Radio Network.
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1: Well, the Lindsey Clancy jury deliberations continue. She strangled her three young children, and some women are supporting her because, I guess, motherhood is hard. 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
2: 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Two of the female jurors?
1: Yes.
0: We got to get to Nimrods, or did we already?
2: Holy smokes.
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0: I know, we're running out of time. 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
6: Pleasant afternoon here as temperatures have warmed up, mid-80s for the rest of the day. As soon as that sun sets, a nice cool down once again. Winds a bit out of the northeast, keeping that humidity low. It does return a little bit here Tuesday and to Wednesday. Feels like temperatures close to triple digits, but I think we'll stay below that humidity that we had last week. With that weather forecast, I'm meteorologist Nick Patrick.
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8: From ABC News, I'm Chuck Sievertson. New air attacks over the weekend ramping up tensions between the U.S. and Iran. The U.S. military says it permanently disabled two Iranian oil tankers and completely destroyed a third after it says Iran fired missiles at an aircraft carrier and a destroyer. Now Iran's made an announcement, says ABC's Karen Travers.
9: Essentially, they're saying they're expanding this zone that they say they have control of in the Strait of Hormuz, so it will be bigger than what they already say they control. Now, they've done this before. Several months ago, they had expanded this zone, saying any ships that pass through there would be potentially put on a sanctions list, would be targeted if you went through this region.
8: Ohio police investigating the motive of a man who they say lunged at the Democratic candidate for governor, Dr. Amy Acton, during a campaign event over the weekend. ABC's Matt Rivers.
10: Police say 38-year-old Patrick Havas was armed with a taser and two pistols. Witnesses say Acton was addressing supporters when the suspect shouted obscenities and pushed toward her, knocking down an elderly couple who were reportedly injured. Police say there is no indication the suspect ever brandished a weapon, and the weapons he had are legal to possess in Ohio.
8: Today is expected to be one of the busiest travel days, the TSA expecting to screen nearly 2.7 million air passengers. FlightAware.com shows the vast majority of planes taking off on time so far. On the highway situation, ABC's Gio Benitez.
11: You're going to hit some of the worst traffic today just about everywhere, especially between 2 and 5 p.m., but in places like Atlanta and Seattle, some of the worst congestion will be later tonight after 7 p.m.
8: In anticipation of Hurricane Lowell today, Hawaii has declared a state of emergency, telling people to stay off the roads. In Miami, where an Amazon cargo plane overran a runway yesterday and hit some vehicles, federal safety investigators are expected to update today. 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
8: From the WTAX Wild Thrift and Sniff News Center, I'm Will Stevenson. We now know why, as it turns out, more than one piece of land in Sangamon County was dug up in hopes of finding a long-missing woman. Brenda Bottoms was first reported missing in June of 1987 when she was just 22. A backyard in Auburn was the first to be dug up a month ago, then...
3: We scheduled with Illinois State Police, we consulted with the coroner's office, and then the team members from the Labor's Disaster Response Team, who partnered with Petersburg Plumbing, and they brought out major equipment. They had employees that were out with us from early in the morning until way after everybody else had gone home. Not only one day, but two different days, two different wells.
8: Sangamon County Sheriff Paula Crouch says she didn't mention Bottoms by name to the county board, but said tips were developed that Bottoms' remains were in a well. She says a third dig will be held sometime soon so that Bottoms' family may finally get closure. Springfield's medical community may or may not be preparing for a big new facility. Memorial Health is apparently about to close on 4 acres of farmland, too. As Springfield Business Journal executive editor Michelle Ownby says, add to its land near Wabash Avenue and Archer Elevator Road.
13: Its southern edge adjoins 10 acres that Memorial already owns, and the 10 acres they already own shares a border with 10 acres owned by SIU Medicine. Both Memorial and SIU are saying this is more of a 5 to 10 year plan, but to me that sounds like a lot more than an urgent care clinic.
8: Ownby spoke to the WTAX Morning News Watch. Our forecast from WAND-TV, sunny and mild this afternoon, low humidity, high in the mid-80s. Mostly clear tonight, low in the low 60s. Tomorrow and Wednesday, more humid with some clouds. High Tuesday in the low 90s, getting up to the mid-90s by Wednesday. Will Stevenson, WTAX.
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21: 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Jamie Markley, David Van Camp, Scott Robbins. Okay, where do we stand with Iran?
22: Well, I don't know if there's really going to be any sort of movement ahead of the midterms, but Energy Secretary Chris Wright was on CNBC and talked about how the flow of oil out of the Middle East is going.
23: Yeah.
24: So Monday was our record ever since the conflict began. Over 17 million barrels of oil flowed through the Strait of Hormuz on ships on Monday. If you add the bypass export pipelines, more than left the region in the pre-conflict. So is Iran trying to challenge that? Yes. Are there challenges? Yes. But this is the United States Navy and President Trump taking the one card out of Iran's hands, which is to try to hold the world economic hostage. That's what they've got. They're all in on it. They're causing some disruption, but they are losing that card. President Trump is using the United States military might and alliances across the world that with or without Iran, oil and gas will flow out of the Arabian Gulf region. And it's happening
22: final
24: today.
22: Question.
23: Okay.
22: Well, the problem is, though, is that oil companies don't seem to believe it. because, I mean, it was published just a few hours ago, you know, oil futures hitting a 40-day high amid growing risks of escalation in the Middle East.
0: Yeah. I'm thinking about Trump's post on Truth Social last night, too. I'm not trying to force Iran to the bargaining table, as ABC Fake News reported. I couldn't care less if they sign a worthless to them agreement. I like our position now much better, with almost total control of the Hormuz Strait and their economy totally collapsing. I'm never quite sure.
22: Yeah.
18: No, I'm not either. Again, I don't know if any of this matters.
0: And, you know, there's always the talk of the Iranian people rising up.
18: Exactly.
0: How are you rising up with no weapons?
22: Right. You're not.
0: You're just going to get gunned down.
18: Well, they did for about a minute there.
0: Yeah.
18: When this thing started.
0: Usually that's squashed pretty quick.
18: Which probably should have been the time to go in and just carpet bomb the hell out of it after that was going on.
0: Yeah.
18: Rather than let it sort of linger for a while, which
0: yeah.
18: we did do. But again, that's me, Monday morning quarterback in here. So.
0: Well, you know who else said that? Bill Maher.
18: He said that too?
0: He did.
18: Oh, well, I'm on target with Maher.
0: How about that?
18: All right.
0: I
18: think he stole it from me.
0: Well, that was last week. Oh, who's that woman that's on PMS now sometimes? Molly Jong Fast.
22: Oh, yeah, her.
0: Yeah. Yes. I think I have that clip somewhere. I can play it for you if you want. I took out, listen, there were two curse words and I took them out. All right, I'm telling you that ahead of time.
18: Please hand on button, please.
0: But
18: David.
0: She was trying to say that Trump never explained why we went to war. And Mar's like, that's stupid to even say that. This is with Byron Donalds, too, and Mar.
19: The strait was open before Donald Trump went to war with Iran, never explaining to us why.
20: He did.
23: Well, he did say he did explain.
20: He did explain.
23: Okay,
20: early on, they can't have a nuclear weapon.
23: Such a dumb talking point. Of course they explained why.
19: Okay, so why?
23: To stop them from getting nuclear weapons. And also, they were a terrible actor in the Middle East. There was no way there was ever going to be peace in that part of the world as long as Iran was funding and...
19: But we knew it was an unwinnable war. It's a humongous country.
23: Well, we did not know that. What they did was they f***ed up the timing, Byron. They should have attacked when the people were in the streets during the uprising. They waited till they got shot, and then they attacked 3 months later. So, as always, not always, sometimes he has a good idea, and then the execution is f***ed up.
0: So there you go.
18: I agree.
0: So, yeah.
18: 100% agree.
0: That wasn't just ADD theater. I'm like, yeah, I know I've heard that somewhere before. And yes, absolutely, Bill Maher got that idea from you.
18: I appreciate it. Thank
0: you. Better believe it.
18: Just credit me next time, though,
0: no
18: Bill.
0: Kidding. That'd Gee, be nice. Let's see. We've got Michigan Senate. Abdul El Sayed. He's got to make a lot of inroads a lot of different places, and he's got to defend things he's said in the past. And he's also got to reach out to the black vote.
22: Mm-hmm.
0: You got to figure out how to get the black vote. So you know what you do? You go see Charlemagne the Frog.
18: Oh, my gosh, yes.
22: Every Democrat has to go make their pilgrimage to the Breakfast Club.
0: It's unbelievable.
22: It is hilarious.
0: And here it was.
25: Did your politics truly change, or did running statewide teach you that some of your politics aren't politically viable?
26: I think part of it is you're always being asked about a clip about yourself. And what I want to do, you know, they say in politics when you're explaining, you're losing. That's because most politicians are bad at explaining.
0: He's just good at explaining, see? The other part is...
18: Did he just say that? I'm just good at explaining?
0: No, it's basically... It's basically it.
18: Okay.
0: But I think Charlemagne also gets the call saying, you're going to put this guy on.
22: Yeah.
0: I think that's all part of the machine.
22: It is kind of amazing, though, because with all of these people, whether it's him or James Tallarico... Like, Tallarico's campaign, anytime somebody says, hey, what about that time you said, fill in the blank, that, like, trans kids need abortions, too, or whatever. They've fallen back on, yeah, it was a cringy quote from a few years ago. Basically, they're just saying, oh, yeah, I mean, I certainly don't believe the things that I said until 5 minutes ago.
0: Right. Okay. Except this guy seems to be a little bit different. Like, with the 4th of July stuff, it's like people talking to me about fireworks. And then it sounded to me like he was almost defending it.
26: They're coming at me on fireworks. I'm like, all right, first, if your whole conception of America is that it's fireworks, mm-hmm. I'm so sorry, you don't have a complete conception of America. Mm-hmm. But even then,
1: Listen, that's another straw man.
2: Yeah, who's saying that?
18: Nobody said that.
1: Listen, my love for America is tied to fireworks. If I don't get them, I hate this country.
18: Right.
1: Whoever said that, jackass? Anyway, go ahead.
26: Right. Like, what is it I said? Well, every time we do a fireworks show, it destroys the air quality and people have asthma exacerbations and heart attacks the next day. That's all I was saying. You know what I mean? I'm not saying we shouldn't have higher fireworks. I'm just saying maybe, like, there are other ways to show your love.
1: Yeah, that's fireworks like cause massive heart attacks all the time.
18: Hold the sparkler at 8 o'clock at night? I don't know. What are you talking about? There's an alternative to fireworks? What is it?
1: For a celebration?
18: Yeah. I mean, what is it?
1: It's a great question.
18: I don't know. This guy, you know, the problem I have with this guy is I don't know if anybody knows who he's running against. He just sucks up so much of the oxygen.
2: Well, and in some ways, that's good for Mike Rogers, who is the guy, because he's known in Michigan. Mm-hmm. When he came close to winning last time, he ran statewide.
18: It's just and like so, all the talk about this guy and all the media he gets and the name recognition that's gone from 0 to 100.
2: Yeah, but
18: I mean, it's really something.
2: In politics, not all press is good press.
18: I don't disagree with you. I just sometimes question it. Like,
1: I give you your boy Beto.
18: Yeah. I know. I'll never live that one down either. And that's
1: well, neither will David. If we all take our shots at each other,
18: that's my own mistake for that one. I honestly thought the guy was going to be something. I don't know.
1: You're not alone in that.
18: Well, no, but it's.
1: Yeah, but I mean, you know how it is in the political game. Like, this name all of a sudden gets this incredible recognition, and they're the future, or whatever. How many times have you heard that?
18: Yeah, I mean, name recognition alone doesn't do it. I agree with you, because you've had guys with high name recognition run for things before and not win.
1: Well, and they could be great even as a governor, and then on a national stage, it goes down the crapper.
18: Yeah.
1: I mean, I remember 2015, before your heart attacks. Scott Walker, I'm telling you, Scott Walker!
18: Cow, another disappointment. I should be touting Abdul, thinking, hell if I do, he's destined to lose.
2: I'm Scott Robbins, and I endorse Abdul El Sayed. Allahu Akbar.
1: Oh, gosh.
18: We both ate fireworks.
1: There you go. Oh, wait, I don't even remember this dude's name. Within the Democratic Socialists of America, that group, like, the people that run that thing, they're nuts.
2: Yes.
1: The secretary, the treasurer, I mean, just goes out and says crap like this.
4: I read a lot of Maoist thought. I read a lot of Ho Chi Minh thought, right? Shout out Luna Oi. I read a lot of Castro's thought, right? Like, thinking about these things, examining it, and trying to think through how we conceptualize that here is one of the things that I try to, like, expand well beyond.
1: Mao and Castro, how can we expand that in America and conceptualize it?
2: Let's do that.
1: Who the heck is asking for that?
2: Right. Yeah, you know that country where people for decades have been risking life and limb, like floating to the United States from, like, on a door? Let's emulate that country that they're fleeing.
1: Yes, great idea. Oh, my gosh. It's just pretty bonkers. By the way, James Carville, he comes out and says it. Democrats will not put up some DSA candidate for president. That won't happen.
5: The reckoning will be in a nominating process for the nominee of the Democratic Party in 2028. This has to be taken to Democratic voters. And let me assure you that Democratic voters are not going to nominate the DSA or anybody close to the DSA. The Democrats have never nominated the most liberal candidate, and they're not going to do it in 2028.
2: They might. I think, again, part of that, the strategy of changing the primary schedule to having South Carolina be first for the Democrats, that is 100% rooted in the fact that black voters don't like socialist candidates. That's part of it. Mm-hmm. Why they're putting it in South Carolina first? Because they're like, oh gosh, we got to try to take all the wind out of the sails of these folks. And if we go to a caucus in Iowa or a primary in New Hampshire, the socialist is going to win probably. So they're starting out trying to cook the books a little bit.
1: Yeah,
2: against the socialist candidate. But there is a greater than zero chance that a socialist does win the nomination.
18: Yeah, well, I mean, they've said it before. That's where all the energy is in the party.
1: We'll see.
18: It's all there.
1: Anybody up for some fun right now?
2: Sure.
18: I am.
1: Yeah?
18: I like fun.
1: It's game time!
18: I thought this was going to be fun.
1: Well, it is fun. Okay. You know why? Because we're talking about the most fun states in America. They've been ranked.
18: Fun states?
1: Yes. Some states make entertainment a central part of everyday life. Outdoor adventure, sports, live music, nightlife, movies, family-friendly attractions. You put it all together, and what's fun? So these states have been ranked. David's the champion. He goes first. What do we got? 2 minutes on this game as a time limit.
18: States, right?
1: Yes.
18: Okay.
1: What state would be the most fun, David?
22: Nevada.
1: That is a great guess. Yes, Nevada is number four, which is a seven-pointer. Now off the board. To Robbins.
18: I'll say Tennessee because of Nashville.
1: Tennessee. And...
18: No, you're not kidding me.
1: Not in the top ten. Sorry.
18: Wow.
1: A little surprising, especially when you see some that are making it. Back to Van Camp.
22: Well, Florida.
1: Oh, yeah. Of course.
18: Good answer, actually. Very good answer.
1: Yeah. That was number two. That's a nine-pointer. And all of a sudden, it's 16-0.
18: I hate to do it because I don't think it'd be much fun for me, but California.
22: Oh, yeah.
1: California, well. Yes, that's your number one, and he's back in it with a 10-pointer to Van Camp.
22: Colorado.
18: Yeah, that's a good guess.
1: Yeah.
18: I was going to say that one.
1: That is number six. That is a 5-pointer. 21-10. You're still in it, Scott.
18: How about Texas?
1: Texas is on the list at number eight. That's a 3-pointer. It's 21-13, and David could put it away right here with a correct guess.
22: Washington.
1: Washington. That is number seven, a 4-pointer, 25-13, and because of time restriction, that is the game. Okay. Just out of curiosity, Scott, what would have been your next guess?
18: I'll say Michigan.
1: And that would have been...
18: Yeah, it would have blown me out anyway.
1: Yes. Rounding out your top ten, Illinois at number three.
18: Come on, what do you... What? Illinois?
1: New York at five. And then you had Minnesota at nine, Arizona 10. And the five stories we're watching today coming up.

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22: One, two.
23: Okay, number five. Tiger Woods has entered a plea deal in his DUI case, and he won't be able to have a driver's license for 5 years. They should take it away from him forever.
24: Yeah, no kidding. He's a menace.
23: That dude spends more time upside down in a car than a NASCAR driver.
24: Yeah, he does.
23: Crazy.
21: 5 years, man. It's longer than I thought he was going to get.
23: Number four, Texas Democrats are mad because the third largest county in the state cut the number of polling sites. White supremacy is racist. The county, Tarrant County only has 224 sites now.
24: Unreal.
23: Come on, man. Plus early voting and you can vote. On election day, you can vote at any of those locations if you're registered to vote in the county.
21: Jim Eagle.
23: Number three, about 5,000 U.S. sailors and Marines are aboard the USS Abraham Lincoln are stopping in a resort city in Thailand for some R&R after several months at sea in the Iran conflict.
24: Mm-hmm.
23: It is going to be madness.
24: Oh, boy.
23: Just, you know, don't cause an, you know, enjoy your time, boys. Don't cause an international incident, though, please. Okay?
24: Yes.
23: I know you've been cooped up for a while.
24: Yeah. Keep Swalwell on the bus.
23: Number two, a 56-year-old woman was caught photographing jurors in the Lindsey Clancy triple murder trial. Dawn Light faces up to 20 years in prison. And then number one, Tyler Robinson, the guy who is accused, allegedly, of assassinating Charlie Kirk, will stand trial after a Utah judge ruled that prosecutors did, in fact, present enough evidence to move forward on all seven charges against him. The judge also said, yeah, you can go ahead and keep seeking the death penalty. For this
24: okay.
23: Guy.
24: Yeah.
23: Those are the top five stories that we're watching today. 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
21: Well, we just had a game where you were going to name the most fun states in the United States, mm-hmm. and that was ranked by WalletHub. And Illinois finished third, which behind Florida and California,
24: yeah.
21: and that was the big surprise. And you're like, what? You're
24: yeah,
21: freaking out, Scott.
24: I was.
21: It said due in large part to its nightlife. Fourth most nightlife activities per capita.
24: Dodging bullets?
21: Very high number of music festivals. Fifth highest number of restaurants. Also, it spends more money per capita on parks and recreation than any other state. That's weird the way they worded that. Than any other state, except seven states. Okay.
24: Yeah, okay. It's eighth, in other words.
21: Ninth most public golf courses and seventh most movie theater establishments. That all goes into it.
24: Well, they also have a governor who's fighting for me and everybody else.
21: That governor was out pouring shots the other day.
24: I heard about this. What was that about?
21: It was to break the record, some obscure record for the most shots of, I forget what it was.
24: Shots of GLP

0: pleasant afternoon here as temperatures have warmed up, mid-80s for the rest of the day. As soon as that sun sets, a nice cool down once again. Winds have been out of the northeast, keeping that humidity low. It does return a little bit here Tuesday and to Wednesday. Feels like temperatures close to triple digits, but I think we'll stay below that humidity that we had last week. With that weather forecast, I'm meteorologist Nick Patrick.
1: ABC News, I'm Chuck Sievertson. California's Board of Parole has okayed an earlier than previously scheduled parole hearing for the Menendez brothers, March of next year, imprisoned for the 1989 killings of their parents. New threats, ABC's Karen Travers says the U.S. military promising a bigger retaliation if Iran attacks.
2: The Iranians have fired back in a statement saying that the era of proportionate responses is over, indicating that the retaliation from their side will continue.
1: Ohio police investigating a man they say lunged at the Democratic candidate for governor, Dr. Amy Acton, during a campaign event over the weekend. Acton running against Republican Vivek Ramaswamy, ABC's Matt Rivers.
3: A campaign spokesperson for Ramaswamy saying candidates should be able to meet with voters without having to worry about threats or violence. What happened today is completely unacceptable.
1: Head of Hurricane Lowell, Hawaii officials telling people to stay off the roads. This is ABC News.
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7: From the WTAX Wild Thrift and Sniff News Center, I'm Will Stevenson. Sangamon County Sheriff Paula Crouch says neither she nor her investigators are giving up yet on the case of Brenda Bottoms, missing since the age of 22 in 1987.
8: We have obtained more information that is keeping us on that investigation, that is giving us hope that we are going to find some closure for this family, hopefully soon.
7: Crouch tells the Sangamon County Board she utilized Petersburg Plumbing and the Laborers Disaster Response Team to excavate two pieces of land in the Auburn area on tips that Bottoms both might be found in a well. Nothing yet, but Crouch says a third dig is being scheduled. A Chicago area mother of four has been charged with murdering her toddler after she allegedly became very interested in the high-profile Lindsay Clancy murder case. Corey Walsh of Frankfort has been charged in the death of her two-year-old son, Barrett. Walsh's lawyer said the married mother of four was experiencing a, quote, psychotic episode. Court documents state that Walsh allegedly told investigators that she committed the act because her son was the devil and the Antichrist. Amy DeMarchi lives in Frankfort and has started an outreach group on social media.
9: We have several mental health therapists who offered their time. We even had moms offer to babysit each other's kids if somebody just needed a break.
7: The group now has hundreds of followers. Racial harassment is alleged at a Friday night football game between two suburban Chicago high schools. Students from Lincoln Way East are shown on video appearing to taunt and harass Homewood Flossmoor fans. Destiny Watson went to Homewood Flossmoor.
10: The population at HF is majority black, and so mocking them in terms of terms that we have been called for years and in our history, it's not something that the kids this day should have to go through.
7: Legal and disciplinary action are being considered. Will Stevenson, WTAX.
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1: Ma'am, I have to park my truck for my lunch break. Do you validate?
2: Okay, that's a new one.
3: Wow.

0: The Markley Van Camp and Robbins Show. Jamie Markley, David Van Camp, Scott Robbins. AOC's running for president. I think we all know that.
1: I hope so. I really hope so.
0: Some sort of fake spontaneous interview, David?
2: Yeah, she's hopping on this bandwagon that a lot of Democrats have been doing, including, well, Eric Spolwell.
1: Before
2: he got booted. They set up these fake spontaneous interviews like, oh, you just brought a camera crew in here. Ha ha ha. I'm very happy to talk to you. This was with the left-wing dark money group Midas Touch.
0: Okay.
3: Congressman, what do you make of Donald Trump saying that Americans who oppose data centers are backwards and poor?
4: Oh, I mean, how about we put one in Mar-a-Lago? I love that. Let's put a data center up in Mar-a-Lago and we'll see how backwards and poor he is in response to that.
3: Got it. Thank you, Congresswoman.
0: Uh-oh.
2: One, she was forgetting her lines, you could tell, because that's not the way she usually talks when she's off the cuff.
0: No.
2: But also, there is a data center, like, right across the bridge from Mar-a-Lago. And also, the premise of the question is wrong. He didn't say people who oppose them are backwards and poor. He said the only reason you would oppose them is if you want to be that.
0: Yes.
1: Which probably wasn't the best descriptor in the world.
0: Not bad.
1: It was Trump, a very Trumpy.
0: Yes, right.
1: Yeah.
0: But again, he's going to get misquoted, you know that.
2: Yeah.
0: And then, you know, people are asking her if she's going to run or not. And then she always acts surprised by it. And, well, I don't know. And
4: I think sometimes these conversations about political speculation happen very two-dimensionally, right? Like, is she going to run for this or is she going to run for that?
0: Mm.
4: And for me, I make decisions about my whole life, right? It's not ever just in a career context. It's about how do I fit all of these things? And I feel like my ambition is not just a career ambition. It's about how do we get to soak up as much of this life as possible.
0: Oh my gosh.
1: The great philosopher.
2: So she doesn't just make decisions based on what Twitter tells her. She makes decisions like every other human being alive ever.
0: Right.
1: I guess she broke up with her boyfriend too.
2: Oh yeah, that was a couple weeks ago.
0: Was that really official?
1: I think it was made official, yeah.
0: That's why she froze the eggs.
2: Yeah.
1: Yeah.
2: And well, it's, yeah, on the one hand, there's the theory that they quote-unquote broke up because there were some questions about their financial entanglements. Because she doesn't have to disclose his income if they're not married. And people are saying, well, wait a minute, why have you been engaged for like 3 years or whatever and never actually gotten married? And so, I don't know. I will say, though, it is a red flag, dude. If you've been engaged for a couple years and then she publicly starts freezing her eggs, you're about to get dumped in normal life.
0: Probably.
2: Yeah.
0: I mean, you probably follow this closer than I do, for sure, David. Maybe more than Scott, too. This was not just a couple for appearance. They were really a couple.
1: So we hear. We've been told that, yeah.
2: Yeah.
0: Yeah. I mean, all you do is notice things.
1: Took vacations together and stuff.
0: Okay. Would you say that it's fair to have the takeaway of if you were looking at the two of them, mm-hmm. where they're at, you know, career-wise, attractiveness, all of that, there's one that could do way better than the other could do?
2: Yes.
0: Okay.
2: I think
0: she could do much better.

0: Probably.
1: Now, he may be the greatest guy ever.
0: Well,
1: I doubt it if he's been with her that long.
2: With her. There's no way.
1: Saying. Yeah. I'm just saying, as far as attractiveness, career, all that.
0: Yeah.
1: Yeah, that one was a head scratcher.
0: Oh, plus, there is the rumor.
1: Which is?
0: That he's gay.
1: Got it. So then he would just be sort of the window dressing.
2: Yes. And a really entangled.
0: Well, and really what it was is he was the bag man. Let me rephrase that. He was the financial guy.
2: Yeah, I was going to say, be careful.
1: You just, like, what kind of millennial language are you using here, dude? I don't know that I've heard that one before.
2: It's an old term, and it was used really in a weird spot.
1: Yeah, no kidding. Yeah, the other thing is, as they try to blame white dudes for everything, as far like the left, like everything's white supremacy or some nonsense, does it help having one of the whitest guys you've ever seen as your dude?
0: Hadn't stopped a lot of these folks from going down that road.
1: I know.
2: Nope.
1: But they never get dinged for it, I guess, because their white guys, quote, do the work.
0: Right. Well, I mean, it's a lot of work being with those ladies.
1: Well, yes. Well, like Kamala. Like with Dougie. Old Dougie Fresh. I mean, that guy's got to be banging his head against the wall all the time. Like, what have I done? Who knows?
0: They have an arrangement.
1: I'm sure.
0: I don't know that for a fact. I just know it to be true.
1: Yes. I would go along with that. By the way, Hunter Biden thinks Kamala Harris wasn't loyal to his dad.
2: Well, she wasn't.
1: I know.
0: She really wasn't. Yeah.
2: No.
1: You know, he said also recently, she's not that good a politician.
2: He's right about that, too.
1: Yes. That Mehdi Hasan.
2: Oh, yeah.
1: What a hack that guy is.
2: Yeah.
1: He's got Hunter Biden on his whatever he's doing now. The, you know, Medicast or whatever. Manny Petty, whatever. And the Hunter is talking about Kamala. And here's how it went.
3: I'm asking, why do you think she's not a very good politician?
4: People go like, well, she was so loyal to your dad, and she was this and that and the other thing. Well, maybe from your perspective, but maybe not from mine.
3: How is she not loyal to your dad?
4: That's between me and her.
3: You can't just dangle that out.
4: Sure I can. You know why? You know why I can't? Because I ain't running for anything, Betty. I can say whatever the f*** I want.
2: You got a point.
0: That is true.
2: Yep.
1: Although you got to wonder if he's doing something. Well, he's on everything.
2: He's everywhere now.
1: It is.
2: I don't know what he's promoting. Nothing, I guess. I mean, just keeping his name out there? I don't know.
1: Getting the Biden name out, I guess. I don't know. Joe's got that book coming out, too.
0: Oh, that's right. I forget about that all the time.
2: I know. I did, too. I totally forgot.
1: Kind of wild. All right. It's that time. We do it a couple of times a day. Go around the table. May not be the biggest story out there, but it caught your attention. David, what's your story here?
0: I really need to know more about this story.
1: Okay.
0: Because it's tantalizing to me. Wheel of Fortune announcer Jim Thornton has been suspended. The incident was, and they're temporarily, at least for now, recasting that role. Apparently, this was related to an American Airlines flight that he took back in May, in which another passenger complained about Thornton's behavior, and then the pilot requested that law enforcement meet him at the gate. He wasn't arrested, but apparently something escalated. I don't know what it was. I'm just praying that it was, you know, he was being drunk and obnoxious, and then as he was getting hauled off that flight, he shouted drunkenly, "Do you know who I am? I'm the voice of Wheel of Fortune. You're not Ryan Seacrest. Come on." No, the announcer. There's an announcer? Oh.
2: Yeah. A trip for two to Cancun.
1: Now I'm trying to remember what he sounds like. I think we have it somewhere.
5: Okay. Ladies and gentlemen, here are the stars of our show, Ryan Seacrest and Vanna White.
2: Very boss jock.
1: Do you know who I am?
0: I'm not cut off, you're cut off.
2: A brand new motorhome.
1: We'll have to see. All right, Scotty, what do you got for your story?
2: Okay, brace yourself for this one. Another New England Patriots conspiracy theory is being thrown around out there. I don't know where these things start. I don't even know if they're true, but it is interesting that this was a post that was put up on X and was picked up by several people. It's gone viral, actually, showing the goalposts in New England on the scoreboard right behind the goalposts that are up, creating what they look like four yellow lines when you look at it. Now, why is that important? Well, it's important because, well, a lot's been made about this, but this guy followed TV broadcast for like a decade, and he realized that the big scoreboard is situated so it looks right at the goalpost of the opposing team.
1: Okay.
2: When they're kicking, right?
1: Just to confuse the kicker.
2: Yeah, just to confuse the kicker. You can switch off the board, too. You can have it so it says something else or does something else if your guys are kicking into it, in other words.
1: Got it.
2: So it's up there, and it looks almost three-dimensional. There's like a goalpost behind it and another goalpost behind that. So it's really weird when you look at it from where the kicker is, right? Because you're looking at this all this 3D, two-dimensional stuff, three-dimensional stuff going on, right? And this guy's claim is that people missed a lot of field goals playing in Gillette, more than the league average. Hmm. So he went back and looked at all these tapes, and sure enough, that did affect it. And he's like, you know, they tried this at other stadiums, but it didn't work right because of the angles and other things. It was perfect at Gillette. And they said Belichick would do anything
1: just to get an advantage.
2: To gain any sort of advantage.
0: I thought,
2: that's a weird thing. Yeah, it does make sense.
0: I'm just laughing because when you talk about how difficult it is to kick in that stadium,
2: yeah.
0: People always say, and they've said it for years, is because of the shape of it, how the wind just swirls constantly.
2: Mm-hmm. Yep. Mm-hmm.
0: But then it's like, no, it's actually because they've got a scoreboard
2: that gives you this weird optical illusion like when you're trying to kick into it. You know, they mentioned like there are other stadiums like Miami where, you know, a lot of the kickers, depending on who gets the ball first sort of thing, you're looking into the sun.
1: Right.
2: You know, trying to kick or whatever into the sun. And that can happen. But usually you switch sides at halftime or whatever. And so you don't, you know, not doesn't give you an advantage of the whole game, in other words. But at any rate, I thought this was just kind of interesting. This is the guy who did Deflategate, if you remember.
1: Of course.
2: You know, it was Phil
1: Brady.
2: Yeah.
1: Yeah.
2: So anyway, just kind of funny.
1: I saw this at Fox. I haven't seen a lot of play on it. The title of the piece, Site Where Jesus Was Crucified and Buried, reveals new evidence that backs biblical account.
2: Wow. Wow.
1: When this stuff comes out, I'm always interested.
2: I'm fascinated by this.
1: Yeah.
2: Yeah.
1: Basically, the story, archaeologists worked on this for a long time, finished work under Jerusalem's Church of the Holy and its sepulcher. I always butcher that name. Found the first century ground was an abandoned quarry later used as a garden with olive trees, grapevines, and rock-cut tombs, which matches John 19:41. Now in the place where he was crucified, there was a garden, and in the garden, a new tomb in which no one had been laid. So the lead archaeologist said the pollen and seed sit between the use of the quarry and the Roman age when the area had a funerary use.
2: Hmm.
1: And it had to be gradually abandoned. And as the stone extraction ended, it was used for agricultural areas and tombs. So this must have been what it looked like in the first century AD.
2: Amazing.
1: It is, man. It's pretty wild. And, they were quoting different people in the story saying, you know, you got this and the Dead Sea Scrolls, all this stuff that, you know, people are coming up with.
2: Mm-hmm.
1: Just wild. And a lot of times it checks out with the biblical account. So I thought that was actually pretty cool.
2: That is cool.
1: Yeah. We'll be switching gears in a second. Something not near as holy. The serial butt sniffer is back.
2: Oh, no.
1: If you remember that story, you know what he was doing again? You can only guess. We'll get to that and a news update next.

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0: News update, David Van Camp.
1: Wow, Iran's currency has crashed to a record low, with one U.S. dollar now worth more than 2.2 million rial.
0: Whoa.
1: Someone on MSNBC is going to say, well, but the Iranian people are getting rich off this war. How many billionaires has he just created?
2: Right.
1: Oh, yeah. You have $1 billion, like 450 bucks or whatever.
0: That's incredible. And there's gas lines.
1: Oh, dude. Yeah, it's bad.
0: Yeah. We'll see what happens, man. Sad situation for them. But I think, as you mentioned, Scott, a lot of people in this country just want the thing to be done.
2: They do. I hear it from a lot of people, and I get it. You guys send notes to us or whatever. I understand.
0: Oh, yeah.
2: We all do.
0: All right, we got to get to Nimrod. Here we go.
3: When the going gets tough.
4: Damn it, this is too hard.
3: The dumb get dumber.
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4: I love the poorly educated.
0: All right. Nimrod's in the News. The butt sniffer is back.
2: Oh.
0: Glendale, California. We talked about him before. Elise Crowder, who is 39, arrested again by the Glendale Police Department. Cops were called to the Big Safe discount store where they're like, we see the suspect crouching down near an employee stocking shelves. What's going on? And here is store manager Jimmy Coe, who has seen this before, unfortunately.
6: I know he's harmless, but it's a weird fetish. Crouching down like he normally would, and he'll just look around and then just trying to take the chance to sniff like any woman's butt. First time I caught him, I was like, what is this guy doing? He looks creepy. You want to sniff butt? You could do sniff somewhere else.
0: Yeah, not in here, buddy.
1: Boy, I want a t-shirt that says that.
2: Right. So Gutfeld said last night he'll be tried by a jury of his peers, and there was like 12 dogs.
0: That's pretty funny.
2: Sitting in the jury box.
0: Well, the dude, he violated the terms of his parole. He was rearrested August 2025, reports yet another sniffing incident at a Walgreens.
7: Gosh, dang.
0: Oh, yeah. And a month before the Walgreens incident, Crowder was taken into custody after officers received a report of a suspicious person loitering in the women's department of Nordstrom. And then he was found later at a Walmart where police say he was seen following a female shopper through the store. And while in the women's section, followed this female customer and then got down to sniff her buttocks, as it says in the story.
1: Okay.
0: Weird. It's just, oh my gosh. What is wrong with that dude?
2: Mm-hmm.
0: Yeah, bloodhound.
2: I don't know.
1: Yeah.
0: What you call that?
1: Yeah.
0: That's Nimrod's in the News.

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3: Pleasant afternoon here as temperatures have warmed up, mid-80s for the rest of the day. As soon as that sun sets, a nice cool down once again. Winds have been out of the northeast, keeping that humidity low. It does return a little bit here Tuesday and

0: Wednesday. Feels like temperatures close to triple digits, but I think we'll stay below that humidity that we had last week. With that weather forecast, I'm meteorologist Nick Patrick.
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2: From ABC News, I'm Chuck Severson. An update on the Menendez brothers imprisoned in California for the 1989 killings of their parents.
3: When the Menendez brothers were denied parole at their first parole board hearing last year, their attorneys said they would push to move up the date for their next hearing from the automatically scheduled three-year date, which would have been in 2028. Now they've been granted an earlier parole board hearing tentatively scheduled for March of 2027. At their last hearing, the parole board found the brothers not suitable for parole because of violations they've had in prison, including illegal smuggled in cell phones, and Eric had been linked to a prison gang years ago and a tax fraud case. Alex Stone, ABC News, Los Angeles.
2: New threats between the U.S. and Iran after trading weekend missile attacks. ABC's Karen Travers.
4: The message from the head of U.S. Central Command is that this is going to be the way it is going forward. Quote, if you shoot at two of our ships, we will impose an even higher economic cost, taking out three of yours. The Iranians have fired back in a statement saying that the era of proportionate responses is over, indicating that the retaliation from their side will continue.
2: Ohio police investigating a man they say lunged at the Democratic candidate for governor, Dr. Amy Acton, during a campaign event over the weekend. Acton running against Republican Vivek Ramaswamy. ABC's Matt Rivers.
5: Acton's campaign saying, this kind of violence has no place in Ohio. Dr. Acton will always stand up to the chaos, hate, and vitriol that pits us against one another. Acton is in a tight race against Republican Vivek Ramaswamy, the one-time presidential candidate and ally of President Trump. Overnight, a campaign spokesperson for Ramaswamy saying candidates should be able to meet with voters without having to worry about threats or violence. What happened today is completely unacceptable.
2: A busy travel day. FlightAware.com shows the vast majority of planes taking off on time. 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
9: From the WTAX Wild Thrift and SNF News Center, I'm Will Stevenson. What is Springfield's Memorial Health planning to do with land it's accumulating on the city's west side?
10: This is probably a deal that's going to happen down the road, but interesting nonetheless. And Memorial Health System is getting ready to purchase 4 acres of what is now farmland. They just got the rezoning approved by the city council. But what's even more interesting is they already had some land out that way near the intersection of Wabash Avenue and Archer Elevator Road.
9: From the Springfield Business Journal, executive editor Michelle Ownby says it's a lot more land than you would need for another urgent care. Ownby appeared on the WTAX Morning News Watch. It's costing farmers more to grow crops. WAND-TV's Jacob Gordon wraps up his coverage of the Farm Progress Show with USDA Undersecretary Richard Fordyce and Michael Newland of the Propane Research Council.
11: Before there's a crop to sell, there's bills to pay. And for farmers, that bill can be big.
12: Input costs just don't seem to want to come down in a lot of cases.
11: But it's not the only expense eating into farm budgets. For farmers, it comes down to getting more out of every dollar and every acre. That can mean buying less, buying later, or turning to propane instead of diesel.
13: Probably less than half the price of diesel fuel. And so if there's opportunities for you, I think there's some good timing on your part maybe to take a look at.

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1: 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In Boone, Iowa, Jacob Gordon, WAND News.
2: Forecast from WAND-TV, sunny and mild with low humidity today, high in the mid-80s. Tonight, mostly clear, low in the low 60s. Tomorrow and Wednesday, more humid with a few clouds. Low 90s Tuesday, mid-90s Wednesday. I'm Will Stevenson. 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
7: Well, there's this woman who, she's 56, and she was caught photographing jurors in the Lindsey Clancy triple murder trial yesterday afternoon. Her name is Dawn Light. She had a court appearance this morning, and when it was all over, she started running from the press.
6: Oh, really?
7: And then, well, she got a little out of gas, hadn't kept up with her cardio, and decided to answer a few questions. And you can hear her lawyer at the end of this clip going, like, no, stop talking. Stop talking to the press. Because apparently they're saying this is a big misunderstanding. She wasn't photographing the jurors. See, that's something only a crazy person would do. She was trying to get a picture of Lindsey Clancy, the lady who, you know, slipped on a banana peel, apparently, and murdered her three children.
6: Right.
7: Yeah. That's what a perfectly sane person would do.
8: What happened? Did you
9: tell us what happened? Nothing. I see Lindsey, and I did see her. She was getting picked up by the van.
10: Don, no comment.
9: Yeah.
10: Thanks.
9: Where is that?
11: Why are you fascinated by the case?
12: We're over
11: do you support
12: here.
11: Her?
12: Excuse us.
11: You do support her?
13: So why try to ruin it?
14: She didn't try to ruin it.
13: No comment.
7: No comment.
15: She didn't try to ruin it.
6: Gosh. Part of the fun of doing the show is watching Robin's reaction to all the different stories.
15: Thank you, Captain Dynamic.
7: Dang.
6: Jeez. That is the thing. We've already mentioned it. Is the amount of... It's not even just support. It's like fandom.
7: Yes.
6: For this person.
15: Oh yeah. Oh yeah, they're loopy for her.
6: Loopy for her.
15: They are.
6: I couldn't have imagined this 30 years ago.
15: Oh gosh, no.
6: Not even 20.
15: No.
6: It's a different thing. It's like a social media contagion.
7: I think it is. Yeah. I mean that's totally cuz it's like there's been this narrative put out there that she was just the ultimate victim and, you know, struggling from postpartum depression. And then they're you know, a bunch of people are saying, well, if you argue against that, then you hate women or whatever. I'm like, no, it's not about that. It's just saying, like, to create a fandom around this woman is insane. And then to say that she was on her own. No, they had a nanny. They had extra help. The husband started working from home so he could be there more often to help her. The kids, the older kids, were in full-time daycare.
6: But like, they've demonized that dude.
7: They have. Like, that guy, I mean, it's just wild to me that she can be painted out as a victim. And I understand, you know, again, the postpartum stuff is real, but also, I don't know that that's what this was.
6: I know. Well, the whole thing with the voices, too.
7: Yeah.
6: It's not like she heard voices for weeks.
7: Right.
6: It was the one time. And then to never come back again.
7: No.
6: And at least experts say that's not common with people that hear voices.
7: Right.
15: And I wanted to run this by David one more time because, I mean, I heard it again last night. She was screaming for help and couldn't get it.
7: She got help.
15: That's what I thought
7: they
15: you
7: were
15: said
7: trying
15: yesterday.
7: To help her.
15: Yeah.
7: Everyone around her was trying to help her. So. Yeah. I mean, again, maybe she, I mean, obviously something went haywire in her brain, but for all these other people who are like, hey, men, you just don't understand that
15: right.
7: Sometimes we go haywire like that. I have seen a lot more women, by the way, who are saying that's not how any of this works, by the way.
6: Right.
7: Like,
6: yeah. Like
7: there
6: the
7: are
6: same women
7: lot,
6: out there.
7: And I don't want to discount that it seems like at least within my circle and what I've been reading, there are more women than not who are like, what are you crazy people doing turning her into some sort of feminist icon?
6: Oh, 100%. You know. Like,
15: I know.
6: Sometimes you got to be careful of whatever bubble that you're in, like the people that you hang with the most.
15: Mm-hmm, sure.
6: Because exactly what you said, David, I don't know of any woman that has even come close to defending this.
7: Yeah.
6: I haven't even heard a woman say, well, I had some crazy thoughts during postpartum. Not even that. Mm-hmm. They can't understand the women that are out there supporting this. But of course, these are the same type of people that would be out there supporting, you know, the guy that shot the CEO.
7: Yeah.
6: Of.
15: Well, yeah. United Healthcare.
7: Yeah. Brian.
6: Crazy.
7: Thompson. Yeah.
15: Yeah.
7: Well, and on that, you know, the crazy lady in New York who went on a stabbing spree and then got shot by the cops.
6: Yes.
7: There are people supporting what she did because the woman who died, the victim, was like a mid-level executive at Bank of America.
15: Yeah.
6: She just got off maternity leave.
7: Yeah. Yes.
6: She's home with her baby for like 5 months, goes back to work, and then doesn't come home from work that day.
7: Yeah.
6: And they think she had it coming?
7: Yes.
6: Oh, my gosh. I know it's a spiritual battle in this country, but, man, that's flat-out freaking evil.
7: Yeah, it is.
6: And the other thing is, well, I know the family of the woman that was all stabby that ended up getting shot.
15: Mm-hmm.
6: Saying, well, couldn't they have just taken her down?
7: She had
6: tried to kill the person?
7: Yeah. Yes.
6: Well, and I know she looks like a joke with the way she's going back and forth with the knives. It almost looks like a skit, but that's real.
7: Oh, yeah.
6: And then the taser doesn't stop her.
7: Right. All it takes is one little nick in the right spot, and you're dead with a knife. The whole thing of, like, it was just a knife. No. The best course of action when faced with a knife fight is to run. Okay? It's not the movies.
6: I know, man. Well, and I don't know of anyone that's not reasonable that doesn't feel like she deserved to get shot.
15: Oh, no.
6: That's what you get.
15: I don't hear a lot of blowback on that.
6: No.
15: You know, I don't hear a lot of people stomping around in the streets.
6: But I'm sure if you get the right algorithm, you'd hear all day long. It's just kind of crazy.
15: But it's the bizarreness of it all.
6: Yeah.
15: Man, I mean, that's the thing. She killed her three kids, man. And I have empathy for people who go through the postpartum thing. I get it.
6: Sure.
15: You know, I personally have never been affected by it, nor do I know anyone who has been affected by it. I know that some people have degrees of depression.
6: Sure.
15: After the birth, because your hormones are in a flux and things are wild. But, you know, it's just, we're excusing everything because of psychiatry.
6: Listen,
15: you know, if you're nuts enough, then it's okay.
6: Yeah, I don't care how nuts you are.
15: I don't either.
6: You kill somebody, you're done.
15: You go away.
6: The
15: way you did it.
6: Oh, yeah.
15: I mean, not that there's a right way or a wrong way, but my God, the kid's trying to get away from you.
6: All right, I'm switching gears. I'm going.
15: Okay, yeah, it's too sad. I can't either.
6: Yeah.
15: I'm done.
6: Well, I've got the topic of evil. J.D. Vance brought it up with Abdul El-Sayed.
15: Well.
6: That got some attention, didn't it?
3: I realize that there's something about Abdul El-Sayed that is very, very evil and on the rise in the United States of America today. And it's people who see themselves not as citizens of a common nation fighting for every single person, but see themselves as fighting for one group at the expense of others. And that is how, ladies and gentlemen, you destroy the United States of America.
6: Yeah. That is true. It's like the warnings are going out.
7: Yeah.
6: I don't know if the right people we'll be listening to J.D. Vance. But I absolutely believe what he's saying there.
15: Yep.
6: You know, earlier had a couple of clips from Thomas Corbett Dillon, who was Boris Johnson's advisor back in the day in the U.K. He lives in the United States now. He said it's gotten so crazy in some towns in England that they've outlawed or banned the flag of England. You've seen those stories, right? Where people are like, well, it's offensive.
15: Mm-hmm.
6: Yeah, Muslim flags up all over the place, but not, you know, can't have the flag of England in your town in England.
7: Yeah.
6: And he talked about that.
4: Right. Well, you know, this is the problem. They seem to have taken offense to the flag of England. I mean, can you believe it? That's one of my favorite things about living in the US is that, you know, people just, you know, everyday people, they fly a flag on their house. It looks great when you drive through, you know, suburbia. They don't like it in England. They're not fans of the flag. And it seems to be these sort of far left organizations that have taken over our councils in England. They don't seem to mind every political flag under the sun. You know, I'm sure they're covered in pride flags, but they daren't fly the England flag. Their argument is that you know, maybe some immigrant communities find that it's threatening, or it's become a sort of hate symbol, which, you know, is totally crazy. Of course, the problem with this is that because England and the UK has got, you know, multiple flags, there's the British flag that you've all seen, and then the England flag, which is, you know, the white and red cross. That one in particular has become, you know, they claim has become sort of hijacked by the right wing. I don't quite think that it's fair to claim that, but that's their rationale.
6: Yeah, that's what they do. Yeah, you can see that happening in the United States.
7: Seen the videos of, you know, cops confronting protesters who are waving the English flag and saying and threatening them with arrest because some people see that as a symbol of hate.
6: Yes,
7: it's bonkers, dude.
6: I know. Well, you could see it happening in the United States.
15: Sure.
6: Do you think that's a stretch?
15: No.
6: Well,
15: not at all.
6: Because when you look at just different surveys that have been out there, which political party do you associate with the American flag? It's the Republican Party. Mm-hmm. And you can see where it would be positioned. Well, it's far right. Anybody that's wearing a shirt with a flag on it or flying their flag, that's just a far right person.
7: Yeah.
6: I think that's what, you know, people get worried about. Well, and the whole idea of how many Muslims come into power and then what happens in Dearborn.
15: Mm-hmm.
6: Oh, did you hear Fetterman? John Fetterman talking about El Sayed? I don't know how much Fetterman has as far as time in politics, because he'll probably get voted out.
15: Oh, yeah.
6: Because he just doesn't fit in with the Democratic Party. But he brought up El Sayed. Well, he also brought up his old buddy P. Hustle in Maine.
15: Oh, did he?
6: What he used to refer to him as, yeah.
5: I never got along with P. Hustle in Maine. And now, as a Democrat, I would call him that he was trash. You know, I don't get along with El Sayed. You know, I don't get along with him because he absolutely supports Sharia law. I mean, he's absolutely pro-Iran and Hamas. I mean, he even said he wants to defund the police. And he's in a spiritual union with Hassan Piker, who really thinks that we deserve 9/11.
6: Yeah, it's crazy. And that'll get talked about a lot in the lead up to 9/11, you know, I'm guessing. And we can get into this later. Have you seen the backlash to CBS News when they bring up stories about El Sayed?
7: Oh, well, they hate CBS now, the far left does, because of Barry Weiss.
6: Yeah, it's like, well, she's Jewish.
7: Yeah.
15: Right.
6: That's why CBS is doing these stories now.
7: Yeah.
6: No, that's a news story. Things he said in the past, I mean, that plays into it. For crying out loud.
15: Don't and yesterday,
6: Scott, during your trifecta, and David rolled his eyes, and I don't blame him, when you brought up that Jimothy the raccoon.
15: Yeah, the raccoon, yeah.
6: Because this became a viral sensation.
15: Yeah, you got a trading card, yeah.
6: Yeah.
15: A rare one.
6: And David, you just rolling your eyes thinking.
7: Oh, he's a stupid little hunchback raccoon. Who cares?
6: Yeah. Have you seen now who they're saying is taking his place?
7: Who?
6: As far as capturing the hearts of people? Memers, which is an adorable, they say, rescue cat who has short spine syndrome.
15: Oh, kitty.
6: Just like the raccoon. So I'm expecting that coming up in the Robbins trifecta something.
15: You won't get it today. I'm sorry. I don't want to disappoint you, but I didn't know about this until right now. So.
6: Didn't hear about memers?
15: No, I missed that one.
6: Watch that become the next part of lameness.
15: Oh, it'll be there.
6: The five stories we're watching today and a crazy hot take. Next.

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1: 1, 2, 3, 4, 5.
2: Number 5, Tiger Woods entered a plea deal in his DUI case. Won't be able to have a driver's license for five years.
3: Oh.
4: Do you think it should have been more?
2: Lifetime.
3: Oh, I don't know. Yeah, I mean, the guy is a menace, as David pointed out several times.
2: I think, dude, lifetime ban. You can't get behind the wheel of a car anymore. You can't be trusted.
4: Luckily, no one else was around.
3: That's what I'm thinking, too.
4: It could have happened.
2: Between the two big accidents that we know of, dude, I mean, he is lucky that, one, he's not dead, and two, he hasn't killed somebody.
4: Yeah.
2: He should never get behind the wheel of a car ever again. Anyway, where's the Tylenol? Number 4, a 56-year-old woman was caught photographing jurors in the Lindsay Clancy triple murder trial yesterday afternoon. Dawn Light could face up to 20 years in prison. Number 3, Tyler Robinson, the man accused of assassinating Charlie Kirk, will stand trial after a Utah judge ruled the prosecutors presented enough evidence to move forward on all 7 charges against him. And yes, death penalty is on the table. Number 2, about 5,000 U.S. sailors and Marines aboard the USS Abraham Lincoln are stopping in the resort city of Pattaya in Thailand for a little R&R after several months at sea. Ooh. In the Iran conflict. Yes, there is going to be a lot of recreation. I don't know about rest. But
3: rest off those chandeliers.
2: Yeah.
3: It's going to be swinging from them.
2: And number 1, update on Iran's economy. Iran's currency has crashed to a record low, with one U.S. dollar now worth more than 2.2 million rial.
3: So holy cow.
2: Those are the top 5 stories that we're watching today, Scott.
3: 2.2 million.
2: Yeah.
3: Wow. I'm supposed to be reading something right now, right? That's what I thought. Yes. I got it. I got you covered. I'm good.
5: Yeah.
3: Okay. Football is back, my friends, and Prize Picks is bringing out a monster offer. 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That's right.
2: Also, 10-second read, Scott.
3: The first $5 lineup with Prize Picks is $150 your way. 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There you go.
5: The old punch out.
3: I didn't even see it at the bottom, so there you go.
4: Yeah.
3: I did my best.
5: Yeah. That's all you can do, man.
3: I know.
5: I know. Every time I hear that, all I can think about is Sean Connery in The Rock. Losers do their best.
3: Thanks for that.
5: You know what winners do? I can't say it.
2: No, you can't.
5: You can't say it on the radio.
2: It involves the prom queen, though.
5: It does. There's no doubt about it. 5-year ban for Tiger Woods. Do you think it should have been more? You know, I'm thinking about all these different times we've had stories of people with like 10 DUIs.
2: Yeah.
5: Like multiple. So I'm like, okay, is that like the norm, the 5 years? I think the consensus is that's stricter than what people were thinking would happen or what would be in a similar situation. Yeah. Like they were not going to let him just get away with it because of who he was.
2: Yeah.
5: But I don't think it's a bad thing.
2: Yeah, I think yes. And if you look at it through the lens of like one particular legal case, yeah, I can see how this would be the harsher punishment. I'm just saying, with everything that this guy's done.
5: Yeah. Okay. We got to get to a news update. And then the Scott Robbins trifecta. I think Casey's ready to make nice. Coming up right here.

0: had last week. With that weather forecast, I'm meteorologist Nick Patrick.
1: ABC News, I'm Chuck Severson. Granted an earlier parole board hearing, the Menendez brothers imprisoned in California for the 1989 killings of their parents. The board moving the hearing up from 2028 to this coming March 2027. In Los Angeles, ABC's Alex Stone.
2: At their last hearing, the parole board found the brothers not suitable for parole because of violations they've had in prison, including illegal smuggled-in cell phones, and Eric had been linked to a prison gang years ago and a tax fraud case.
1: New threats between the U.S. and Iran after trading weekend missile attacks. Each now promises that their retaliation attacks will not be in proportion, that they'll increase the severity. Ohio police investigating a man they say lunged at the Democratic candidate for governor, Dr. Amy Acton, during a campaign event over the weekend. Acton running against Republican Vivek Ramaswamy. On a busy travel day, FlightAware.com shows the vast majority of planes taking off on time. This is ABC News.
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4: From the WTAX Wild Thrift and Sniff News Center, I'm Will Stevenson. 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WAND-TV's Jacob Gorton wraps up his coverage of the Farm Progress Show with Jordan Howe of Nutrien Financial.
5: Fertilizer, fuel, seed, equipment. When those costs go up, there's only so much room left for profit. But Washington is paying attention.
6: Corn and soybean growers want more domestic market opportunities so that you do not have to rely on foreign adversaries to buy your grain.
5: Agriculture Secretary Brooke Rollins says bringing down the cost of production is critical for farmers trying to stay competitive, and fertilizer is a big part of that equation.
7: We're looking to offer value to our customers. We partner with our strategic suppliers to be able to offer competitive financing services to hopefully alleviate some of those pressures that are facing their growers.
5: But it's not the only expense eating into farm budgets. For farmers, it comes down to getting more out of every dollar and every acre.
7: There's a lot of uncontrollables out there, but as far as the planning, the crop plan, the capital management plan that we put in place, that is something we can control, so we might as well do the best we can.
5: In Boone, Iowa, Jacob Gorton, WAND News.
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3: The Markley Van Camp and Robin Show. I'm Jamie Markley, the Gen Xer. David Van Camp, the Millennial. The man with an edge. The sexy boomer, Scott Robbins.
4: Yeah.
3: Definitely an edge. Dang. We'll get to that. Trifecta coming up in just a few. Yeah. You got a little bit of an edge.
5: A little bit cranky today. Yeah, maybe that's
3: just
5: the case.
3: A little bit.
5: I don't know.
3: News update, David Van Camp.
6: Representative Debbie Dingell, Michigan rep. Democrat is very upset that Trump has renamed Lake Ontario to Lake America.
5: These guys,
6: she talked about it
5: in knots, aren't they?
6: Yeah.
5: Man.
6: She talked about it on Fox News.
7: I mean, the five Great Lakes are more than 20% of the fresh water in the world, and they are a mutual responsibility of America, the United States, and Canada. And do you think fish know which country they're in? Do you think birds do? Canada's our friend, and we should be stopping this.
5: Who cares what fish know?
6: Maybe the fish do.
5: That's a dumb thing to say.
6: I saw some wearing Hulk Hogan glasses, you know, just very excited about this change to Lake America.
5: The fish don't know.
3: Oh, gosh. Okay. I hope somebody else asked her, what do you think about Abdul El Sayed?
5: Well, she hates that, too. Yeah.
3: Yeah, she said she was done with that.
5: Done with it.
3: Well, do you support the policies or not?
6: Right. Because...
3: You should be asked.
6: Right.
3: I mean,
6: the guy representing your party for U.S. Senate in your state begged this guy to come campaign for him.
3: Yeah. Well, and on the whole Democratic Socialist stuff, Scott Bessent. I know you're a big fan of Scott Bessent.
5: I like him, yeah.
3: So I brought this in just for you.
5: Okay, thank you.
3: A little cheer up for you.
5: There you go.
3: Talking about the DSA voter, I guess.
8: When you talk about socialism here in the U.S., when we look at the demographic of those voters, they are overeducated and under-earning.
3: Yes.
8: So these are underachievers who are jealous of those who want to go and work every day.
3: Yeah. I think that's pretty true.
5: Yep.
6: Well, yeah, and they're not willing to actually do real work. That Gustavo Gordillo guy.
3: Oh, yeah.
6: His whole resume is hilarious because he's claimed to be, you know, he's this working guy. He's a union electrician, democratic socialist. His parents fled Peru and came with nothing. And then it turns out, by the way, he lives in a not great apartment, which actually the apartment was pretty nice. And, well, he didn't pay his bills, and he was only living there because the $1.5 million house his parents bought him was getting a gut reno done.
3: Yes.
6: And also, he got fired as a union electrician because he didn't go to work and didn't pay his dues. And his parents didn't show up here with nothing. His grandfather came here, was a very successful psychiatrist, and his dad is a multimillionaire.
3: This is the typical story of a lot of these people.
6: Absolutely.
3: Yeah.
5: Poor guy.
3: You might find this somewhat comical, but I'm not making it up. With this news today of Tiger Woods taking the plea deal and losing his driver's license for 5 years, there was a question that came up at the press conference with law officials in Florida.
6: Yeah.
3: Can he drive a golf cart?
5: See? That's a great question.
3: That's exactly what the dude said.
5: Go to Florida and drive around in golf carts in retirement villages or something.
3: Dude! All of a sudden, I go to play this clip. Your computer needs updated. And just flipped off.
6: I love it. I love it when the computer...
3: Please wait.
6: When the computer just tells you it's done. It's like...
3: The show's not done.
5: Just gives up.
3: Yeah. Piece of freaking garbage.
5: Yeah, there you go.
3: David, if you go, it's on X. If you put
6: Tiger
3: in like
6: golf
3: Tiger,
6: cart. Yeah,
3: yes, it'll come up.
5: Tiger
3: diagnosing your PC. Gosh,
5: for the record,
3: what a freaking dump!
5: I had nothing to do with any of this.
3: No, you didn't.
6: I think this is it. Here we go. The price of
4: question. Can Tiger legally

0: Oh, my God, that's a great question. Actually, I think you could. Can you drive a golf? You know what? You got me. We'll have to look into that. I'll get back to you. I know you cannot drive a golf cart while impaired on the roads because it is a vehicle. But I don't, my gut reaction is going to be no. But great question, and if you give Christine your information, I'll get back to you.
1: That is a great question.
2: That is.
3: Well, he's got to be able to drive it on the golf course. That'll probably be fine.
1: You can flip it over there, too, on its side. Or
3: well, you can't let people do it.
1: Drive it drink or whatever.
3: All the time.
1: Yeah.
3: Well, yeah. But in a lot of those Florida communities, I mean, golf carts is how you get around.
1: That's true.
3: So, I don't know. We'll see what happens with that. I think you ready for your big three?
1: Yeah, let's go.
3: Good thing
1: we're
3: not.
1: Are you ready? I don't know.
3: Well, I have two different computers. Okay. One, I think we're fine with this. Casey's cool with it, and we're ready.
4: Are you ready?
5: One, two.
4: It's the three most important news stories of the day.
6: I hit the trifecta.
4: Well, at least according to Scott Robbins. It's the trifecta on the Markley, Van Camp, and Robbins show.
3: Casey's had some computer issues too over time. Yeah. Scott Robbins, trifecta. His top three stories of the day, helped by his hero.
7: I'm Casey Kasem.
1: Are you okay? Is everything working on your end, Casey?
7: Yes.
1: Okay, good. Good to hear.
3: He was frustrated for me. Yeah, I know. It's cool. I'm fine. Don't worry about me.
1: Has he seen the pictures yet? That's all I care about. Because those were stored in the computer, so hopefully they
3: were. No, he had not seen them.
8: What happened to the pictures I was supposed to see this week?
1: I don't know. Dude, they were in the computer. I don't know.
2: Been waiting for like 50 years.
3: I know. It's terrible.
1: Wow, f*** it. Hey, there's no need for that now. There isn't.
7: Okay. Three.
1: Dang.
2: Number three, more Tallarico cringe.
1: Yeah, this is a level of cringe that Tallarico's efforts. He's trying real hard to be a real Texan, David. You know that, right?
2: Yeah.
1: Real Texan. So he was uncomfortably eating beef in that. I mean, I saw that picture.
2: Yeah.
1: Uncomfortably driving around in a rental truck. Saw that one. Now he's found himself with a little video that's been put out of him dining at Cracker Barrel. Which is an awkward and weird as you think it would be, because it is. He's such a weirdo. He can't possibly not go into these places and not have people look at him like he's dropped out of a spaceship somewhere. I mean, he's trying to be cool and comfortable in there and everything and order his food and all that, but he can't. It's impossible.
2: What is this delicacy? Biscuits and...
1: Right.
2: Grabby?
1: Right. Yeah. Grabby. Right, exactly. Hello, fellow Cracker Barrel lovers. It's me, Weirdo James Tallarico. And then the last shot, and again, there's no audio to it, but his last shot is panning out, and it's him at the window waving at people in the parking lot while he's eating his biscuits and gravy.
3: He loves gravy, right?
2: He does love gravy.
1: It's crazy.
7: Golly. Now, on with the countdown.
3: The Scott Robbins trifecta, top three of the day, up to number
7: two.
2: Allegedly. Number two.
1: Right.
7: They were nervous.
1: I don't get that way very often either. But
2: sin against Dolly Parton.
1: Dolly Parton, star on the Hollywood Walk of Fame, has been vandalized.
3: Gosh dang it.
1: Guy, somebody went in there and took all the flowers off of it, stole them all, and just pounded cracks into it.
7: I ain't gonna stand for it.
1: You did that to Dolly Parton, you scumbag. And hopefully they'll be caught and punished to the fullest extent of the law. And this is why. This is why you just can't have nice things. Can't be a nice thing in the Hollywood Walk of Fame. What are you doing? It's Dolly, man.
3: They didn't want... What? Didn't like the attention Dolly was getting?
1: I guess not.
3: Man, that
1: they
3: is
1: stole
3: sad.
1: All the flowers.
3: Okay.
7: And the countdown continues.
3: Scott Robbins, trifecta, top three of the day.
7: And finally, one.
2: Number one, some people got busted.
1: This one, I don't know why this tickles me. It kind of doesn't really tickle me. It's sad, I guess, on some level. But I played a record in the, would have been the 80s, I guess. Maybe the early 90s. I don't remember. There was a song called Rhythm of the Night. Some of you who were listening to Top 40 would remember it. It was by a group called The Barge.
3: I didn't listen to Top 40, but you couldn't escape it.
1: Oh, no, it was everywhere.
3: It was terrible.
1: Yeah, and it was big in clubs and that sort of thing.
3: You loved it. Yeah.
1: Well, I don't think I loved it, but...
3: You played it.
1: I didn't hate it.
3: You assaulted the ears of the masses.
1: Yeah.
3: Well,
1: the DeBarge brothers have hit on tough times recently.
3: Yeah.
1: Not quite as hot as they used to be. So James and Chico DeBarge... members of the band.

0: goodness. Yeah, I played that song definitely a lot.
1: You want to know why he's cranky most days?
0: Yeah.
1: Think about years of suffering with this.
0: I haven't listened to it for a long time. I'll say, but it was a fun little tune.
2: The Tesla cover was awesome.
0: Yeah.
1: They might be able to do something with it.
0: Well, they got, he and his brother, James and Chico, were driving along.
1: Boy, this sound is timeless, too, isn't it?
0: Well, it's very dated for its time, yeah. I mean, but all top 40 songs are like that at the time.
1: Yeah, I know.
0: James DeBarge, 63, was behind the wheel of a truck. It was a Chevy Tahoe towing a Nissan SUV with a tow strap. Neither vehicle had license plates, so the cops saw that and went, well, wait a minute. It's 1:43 in the morning, by the way, in case you're keeping track at home. So they stopped him. Neither one of the DeBarge brothers were, they were dancing to the beat of the rhythm of the night because they didn't have any seatbelts on either. So police immediately disclosed the warrant. They got the warrant. They found drugs inside that were being moved by those two knuckleheads. So they arrested him and off to jail they go. In 1988, it was Chico and his older brother Bobby were arrested and they were convicted of their roles, conspiracy to smuggle more than 2 pounds of cocaine, and they're still at it. And the thing I don't understand is if you're going to smuggle drugs and you're going to be out at 1:43 in the morning, you don't drive a car with no license plates on it.
1: Yeah, probably not.
0: You idiots. And make sure you stop at the stops. Make sure the brake lights work. Make sure all that happens. This has been Tips for Moving Drugs by me.
2: Uncle Scott.
0: Yeah.
1: I'm just thinking.
0: There's a little synthesizer break in there. Yeah.
1: Yeah, again, a timeless sound. If part of your career today, still making money, was going out and performing this song, can you blame them for being drug addicts?
3: Just asking. There you have it.
0: Oh.
1: Just asking. You probably can.
0: I don't know if
1: anybody. Oh, there's worse.
0: There are always worse songs, yeah.
1: Yeah. Have you ever heard that song before in your life, David?
2: I was thinking it was a different song that you were mentioning. No, I've never heard that song.
0: Oh, you don't know that one?
2: Okay. I don't know that. That's also why I teased it, as some people got busted because I didn't know who those people were when you mentioned them.
0: You didn't know who the DeBarge brothers even were. Oh, my gosh.
1: Yeah. Okay. We got a dealer named Crooked Jess for Nimrods of the News coming up and a news update next.
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8: Well, I kind of have a twofer here. One is updating the Lindsey Clancy trial. They are unable to reach a decision again. The judge has given them new instructions. This is the second time they've been told they've told the judge they can't reach a verdict. The judge is saying, go back and try again. And so on and on it goes. Now, somewhat related to this is this woman who's been charged with jury intimidation in the Lindsey Clancy trial. Mm-hmm. She was taking pictures outside. She says, well, I was just trying to take a picture of Lindsey Clancy. I'm not a crazy person. Come on.
9: Yeah.
8: Interesting sidebar to this. She's a nurse, this woman who's been arrested.
9: Oh, no.
8: And her husband passed away in 2013 from ALS. And her son died in 2017 from a seizure. So she's been through a lot. I mean, you got to remember, some of these people have been through a whole lot. But weirdly, she made the news in 2017 because she apparently fell into her son's burial plot.
9: What?
8: She was visiting the grave, and, like, I guess the soil was still loose or something, and she fell in.
7: I don't know that I've ever heard of that.
9: I haven't either.
8: I haven't either. Or maybe it was just covered up with a tarp or something, and they hadn't filled it back in.
9: Okay. Was she trapped there, or did she...
8: They got her out, and she did an interview with the local news.
7: Okay. Do you have it?
8: No, well, that's the other thing, is the full segment has been memory-holed, apparently. Wow. Can't find it.
9: Oh, that's a weird thing.
7: Yeah. And I haven't heard this yet. Savannah Hernandez works for Turning Point.
8: Yeah.
7: She went out and interviewed women and men on whether or not they think Lindsay Clancy is guilty, and she said the difference was huge. I don't think there's any swearing. They don't put those on the TV, do they?
9: No, well.
7: It's up to David if we risk it for the biscuit.
9: Well, David's got a button.
7: Risk it. Well, we got to get the Nimrods, too. Maybe this is a project for tomorrow.
9: Okay, there you go.
7: I'll probably do that. All right, roll it up.
4: When the going gets tough.
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12: I love the poorly educated.
7: All right. Nimrods in the News, we go to Florida. It was kind of a risk it for the biscuit situation for this undercover cop. He entrusted Jessica Crooked Jess Straubel. That's what she's known as, Crooked Jess. With $60 to score some crack cocaine, there was going to be a bust. So as the undercover officer watched, Crooked Jess walked over to this St. Pete residence that facilitates transactions for illegal narcotics and then disappeared into the property's backyard. Crooked Jess did not return with the crack. So after an hour, more than a reasonable amount of time to wait for a narcotics transaction to occur between two subjects, deputy concluded that Crooked Jess had no intentions of coming back.
9: Oh, no.
7: So a canvas of the neighborhood turned up no trace of Crooked Jess. But that was a few months ago, and now cops happened to see Crooked Jess over the weekend and charged her with possession of drug paraphernalia, because you know what she had this time? Fentanyl residue on a piece of aluminum foil located within her undergarments.
9: Oh, boy.
7: I saw the mugshot. That was an unpleasant job for somebody, and that's Nimrods in the News. Whoop.
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14: Pleasant afternoon here as temperatures have warmed up, mid-80s for the rest of the day. As soon as that sun sets, a nice cool down once again. Winds a bit out of the northeast, keeping that humidity low. It does return a little bit here Tuesday and to Wednesday. Feels like temperatures close to triple digits, but I think we'll stay below that humidity that we had last week. With that weather forecast, I'm meteorologist Nick Patrick.
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16: From ABC News, I'm Chuck Severson.
11: A woman in Will County, Illinois, said to be very interested in the Lindsay Clancy murder case, is soon expected to face a judge to hear charges in the death of her own toddler. ABC News legal contributor Brian Buckmeyer.
16: Going forward, it's all about precedent. What facts and what information could either make this similar or different to the Lindsay Clancy case? Are we going to see months and months of her attempting to try to get services and help from different providers? Are we going to see any type of diagnoses of any similar that we saw from Lindsay Clancy?
11: Granted an earlier parole board hearing, the Menendez brothers imprisoned in California for the 1989 killings of their parents. The board moving the hearing up from 2028 to this coming March 2027. In Los Angeles, ABC's Alex Stone.
17: At their last hearing, the parole board found the brothers not suitable for parole because of violations they've had in prison, including illegal smuggled-in cell phones, and Eric had been linked to a prison gang years ago and a tax fraud case.
11: New threats between the U.S. and Iran after trading weekend missile attacks, each now promising that their retaliation attacks will not be in proportion, that they'll increase the severity. Ohio police investigating a man they say lunged at the Democratic candidate for governor, Dr. Amy Acton, during a campaign event over the weekend. Acton running against Republican Vivek Ramaswamy, who today, at a campaign event, condemned the incident.
18: Political violence has no place in America, period. Full stop. The threat of political violence has no place in America, full stop. I don't care what party you are. I don't care what your partisan beliefs are. That's a hard line.
11: Up to 14 inches of rain forecast for Hawaii as Hurricane Lowell passes by to the west of the islands, the closest approach. Now looking to be early tomorrow. Already tropical storm conditions are being felt on Kauai. Experts say the heaviest holiday traffic today in most places will be 2 to 5 p.m. You're listening to ABC News.
19: 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I've been surfing here since I was a kid. 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
9: From the WTAX Wild Thrift and Sniff News Center, I'm Will Stevenson. We now know why, as it turns out, more than one piece of land in Sangamon County was dug up in hopes of finding a long-missing woman. Brenda Bottoms was first reported missing in June of 1987 when she was just 22. A backyard in Auburn was the first to be dug up a month ago, then...
21: We scheduled with Illinois State Police, we consulted with the coroner's office, and then the team members from the Labor's Disaster Response Team, who partnered with Petersburg Plumbing, and they brought out major equipment. They had employees that were out with us from early in the morning until way after everybody else had gone home. Not only one day, but two different days, two different wells.
9: Sangamon County Sheriff Paula Crouch says she didn't mention Bottoms by name to the county board, but said tips were developed that Bottoms' remains were in a well. She says a third dig will be held sometime soon so that Bottoms' family may finally get closure. Springfield's medical community may or may not be preparing for a big new facility. Memorial Health is apparently about to close on 4 acres of farmland, too. As Springfield Business Journal executive editor Michelle Ownby says, add to its land near Wabash Avenue and Archer Elevator Road.
22: Its southern edge adjoins 10 acres that Memorial already owns, and the 10 acres they already own shares a border with 10 acres owned by SIU Medicine. Both Memorial and SIU are saying this is more of a 5 to 10 year plan, but to me that sounds like a lot more than an urgent care clinic.
9: Ownby spoke to the WTAX Morning News Watch. Our forecast from WAND-TV, sunny and mild this afternoon, low humidity, high in the mid-80s, mostly clear tonight, low in the low 60s. Tomorrow and Wednesday, more humid with some clouds, high Tuesday in the low 90s, getting up to the mid-90s by Wednesday. Will Stevenson, WTAX.
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0: A what?
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0: From the WTAX Wild Thrift and Sniff News Center, I'm Will Stevenson. Sangamon County Sheriff Paula Crouch says neither she nor her investigators are giving up yet on the case of Brenda Bottoms, missing since the age of 22 in 1987.
2: We have obtained more information that is keeping us on that investigation, that is giving us hope that we are going to find some closure for this family, hopefully soon.
0: Crouch tells the Sangamon County Board she utilized Petersburg Plumbing and the Laborers Disaster Response Team to excavate two pieces of land in the Auburn area on tips that Bottoms both might be found in a well. Nothing yet, but Crouch says a third dig is being scheduled. A Chicago area mother of four has been charged with murdering her toddler after she allegedly became very interested in the high-profile Lindsay Clancy murder case. Corey Walsh of Frankfort has been charged in the death of her two-year-old son, Barrett. Walsh's lawyer said the married mother of four was experiencing a, quote, psychotic episode. Court documents state that Walsh allegedly told investigators that she committed the act because her son was the devil and the Antichrist. Amy DeMarchi lives in Frankfort and has started an outreach group on social media.
3: We have several mental health therapists who offered their time. We even had moms offer to babysit each other's kids if somebody just needed a break.
0: The group now has hundreds of followers. Racial harassment is alleged at a Friday night football game between two suburban Chicago high schools. Students from Lincoln Way East are shown on video appearing to taunt and harass Homewood Flossmore fans. Destiny Watson went to Homewood Flossmore.
4: The population at HF is majority black, and so mocking them in terms of terms that we have been called for years and in our history, it's not something that the kids this day should have to go through.
0: Legal and disciplinary action are being considered. Will Stevenson, WTAX.
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2: All right, 25 now till the top of the hour. 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A

0: ABC News. I'm Chuck Severson. Federal safety investigators have arrived in Miami to look into yesterday's deadly Amazon cargo plane crash at Miami International Airport. At least five people are dead, five others injured. The plane overshot a runway while landing and crashed into an Econoline van and a car. In the past hour in Miami, National Transportation Safety Board Chief Jennifer Homedy.
1: What we know so far is the flight was arriving from San Juan, Puerto Rico, with two crew members on board. This was the third flight for the aircraft that yesterday went from Cincinnati to Miami to San Juan, and San Juan back to Miami.
0: NTSB says the victims were limited to the two vehicles. That crash forced closure of part of the airport, leading to many delays and a busy travel weekend for passengers like this woman.
2: When we got here, it was like 500 people in line trying to get their flight together, and still was told nothing. Like, your flight was booked for 2 days from now.
0: Granted an earlier parole board hearing, the Menendez brothers, imprisoned in California for the 1989 killings of their parents. In Los Angeles, ABC's Alex Stone.
3: When the Menendez brothers were denied parole at their first parole board hearing last year, their attorneys said they would push to move up the date for their next hearing from the automatically scheduled three-year date, which would have been in 2028. Now they've been granted an earlier parole board hearing, tentatively scheduled for March of 2027.
0: After weekend missile attacks between the two, new threats by the U.S. and Iran, each promising that their retaliation attacks will not be in proportion, but more severe. Ohio police are investigating a man they say lunged at the Democratic candidate for governor, Dr. Amy Acton, during a campaign event over the weekend. Acton running against Republican Vivek Ramaswamy, who today, at a campaign event, condemned the incident. 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
4: 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I've been surfing here since I was a kid. 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
6: From the WTAX Wild Thrift and Sniff News Center, I'm Will Stevenson. What is Springfield's Memorial Health planning to do with land it's accumulating on the city's west side?
7: This is probably a deal that's going to happen down the road, but interesting nonetheless. And Memorial Health System is getting ready to purchase 4 acres of what is now farmland. They just got the rezoning approved by the city council. But what's even more interesting is they already had some land out that way near the intersection of Wabash Avenue and Archer Elevator Road.
6: From the Springfield Business Journal, executive editor Michelle Ownby says it's a lot more land than you would need for another urgent care. Ownby appeared on the WTAX Morning News Watch. It's costing farmers more to grow crops. WAND-TV's Jacob Gordon wraps up his coverage of the Farm Progress Show with USDA Undersecretary Richard Fordyce and Michael Newland of the Propane Research Council.
8: Before there's a crop to sell, there's bills to pay. And for farmers, that bill can be big.
9: Input costs just don't seem to want to come down in a lot of cases.
8: But it's not the only expense eating into farm budgets. For farmers, it comes down to getting more out of every dollar and every acre. That can mean buying less, buying later, or turning to propane instead of diesel.
10: Probably less than half the price of diesel fuel. And so if there's opportunities for you, I think there's some good timing on your part maybe to take a look at propane and what else you can run.
8: But when those costs climb, every decision gets a little more important. In Boone, Iowa, Jacob Gordon, WAND News.
6: Forecast from WAND-TV, sunny and mild with low humidity today, high in the mid-80s. Tonight, mostly clear, low in the low 60s. Tomorrow and Wednesday, more humid with a few clouds. Low 90s Tuesday, mid-90s Wednesday. I'm Will Stevenson. 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
7: ABC News, I'm Chuck Sievertson. Federal safety investigators have arrived in Miami to look into yesterday's deadly Amazon cargo plane crash at Miami International Airport. At least five people are dead and five others injured.
8: I would describe it in one word of devastating.
7: National Transportation Safety Board Chief Jennifer Homedy.
8: We'll have to interview the crew.
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1: Fertilizer, fuel, seed, equipment. Well, those costs go up. There's only so much room left for profit. But Washington is paying attention.
2: Corn and soybean growers want more domestic market opportunities so that you do not have to rely on foreign adversaries to buy your grain.
1: Agriculture Secretary Brooke Rollins says bringing down the cost of production is critical for farmers trying to stay competitive, and fertilizer is a big part of that equation.
3: We're looking to offer value to our customers. We partner with our strategic suppliers to be able to offer competitive financing services to hopefully alleviate some of those pressures that are facing their growers.
1: But it's not the only expense eating into farm budgets. For farmers, it comes down to getting more out of every dollar and every acre.
3: There's a lot of uncontrollables out there, but as far as the planning, the crop plan, the capital management plan that we put in place, that is something we can control, so we might as well do the best we can.
1: In Boone, Iowa, Jacob Gordon, WAND News.
0: You can always get people talking when the subject is restaurants. And Springfield Business Journal executive editor Michelle Ownby says it's a tale of two Dirksen Parkways.
4: In the South, we lost the Hooters a couple years ago, Smoky Bones, now Red Lobster. And I did not know this, but apparently that was like the OG of Red Lobsters. 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It was one of the very first franchises, and it had been in that exact same location for over 50 years.
0: 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I'm Will Stevenson on News Talk 93.9 and AM 1240 WTAX.
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2: All right, 25 till the top of the hour. Here's our toll-free number. It's 800-941-SEAN if you want to be a part of the program. All right, we're holding over Corbin Trent. We're having a hard time getting straight answers out of him. He's a Democratic strategist, former communications director for AOC, former aide to Bernie Sanders. All right, so let me ask this question. Because Democrats and the DSA say on their website they want to establish a wealth tax. They want to pass the Green New Deal. Now, they also said they want to eliminate the Senate. They no longer want people to choose the president. They want to pack the courts. They want amnesty for illegals. They want to abolish borders, abolish ICE, defund the Department of War, end all deportations, eliminate cash bail, abolish prisons and police, establish a

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1: A what?
0: Mountain Dew Baja Blast. It's tropical at first, then the lime flavor hits.
1: Mmm, tastes like vacation. And it's mine now.
0: Have a Baja Blast.
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6: Wow.

0: All right, let's say hi to Lois in my free state of Florida. Lois, hi. How are you? Glad you called.
1: Oh, hi. Yes, I'm glad I did too. And one of the big reasons I'm calling, Sean, is to give you a big thank you. And that's from myself, my family, my friends, my neighbors, because you have been doing the things that we have been begging for lately, and that is touting Trump's policies and his accomplishments and what they're doing for this country, the good things that's coming from it all. Because we feel like we've been just being drowned in all the negative Democrat stuff, you know, which we need to know that too. But we feel like Trump's kind of getting pushed underwater here, you know, with so much of that being highlighted. So we need some uplifting too, and some, you know, positive energy to keep us wanting to be a conservative, you know. So we need some backup on that and just some assurances. And
0: so I'm going to balance it. You're right on the money. Yes, I'm going to challenge the radicalism of the left and how dangerous it is. Yep. Look at the news today. The Atlanta Fed forecasting 4% growth in the third quarter. Wow.
1: That's great.
0: We haven't seen that under Joe Biden. Trust me. U.S. business growth now hit a 52-month high so far in August. Pretty freaking amazing. I can go through every topic. Immigration. No more unvetted illegals coming into the country. ICE arrested all these gang members and murderers and rapists and even some people with known terror ties. The president signed the Halt Fentanyl Act, designating these cartels like Tren de Aragua, MS-13 as terrorist groups.
1: Yeah.
0: Crime, the lowest in 125 years. You're never going to hear this on the mainstream media.
1: No.
0: You know, other data. You know, violent crime down 10.6%, murders down 23% just in 2026 alone. You know, we got 9 of the 10 FBI's most wanted fugitives. Our military stopped Iran from becoming a nuclear power. The president doesn't get credit for that. Military recruitment up 103%. Military bases restored to their names. We have set a record domestic oil and gas production in 2025. We'll reach a new record this year. President opening up millions of acres for oil, gas and coal production. The president played a big role in bringing peace around the world from Cambodia, Thailand, Kosovo, Serbia, Rwanda, the DRC, Pakistan, India, Egypt, Ethiopia, Armenia, Azerbaijan. The president declared an official policy that we have two sexes, male and female, ban federal funding, sponsorship, promotion of chemical surgery, mutilation of minors. You know, nobody knows this. Never mind the MAHA movement. Never mind that the president revoked, you know, all the regulatory and DEI policies of Biden and Obama. Most favored nation pricing agreements when it comes to prescription drugs. We're talking about that with Dr. Oz coming up later. I mean, no tax on tips, overtime, Social Security. He's done a lot, and he doesn't get any. He'll never get credit in any liberal legacy media outlet ever.
1: Bye. And that's the other thing is I wanted to say, and then you were great with that last guest. But when they say ICE is breaking the law. No, they're not. There is a law on the books. It's 18 U.S.C. 111. And I'd like to see those things put out there more so you can stop people in their tracks, because I have done that. And once you show them the law, point it out, tell them to read it, look at it, it's right there. They're not breaking the law. And I like the way you said that guy, like, so how are you going to arrest these people when they want to get rid of the police and they want to get rid of all, you know, anybody that has power like that, the ICE, the police? How are they going to arrest people? They say they want to arrest them, but how are they going to do it?
0: I press hard to get straight answers. They won't give them to me. The reason they won't is because they're trying to obscure and hide what they really believe. They understand the polling is showing them that these stated policies are not policies that will get them in power. So the way I keep...
1: So they lie.
0: The way I expose them is when they won't answer the question and they try to change the topic, it's only because they don't want to tell you what they really believe. That's it. Now, I'm very proud as a conservative of my beliefs. I'll defend my beliefs.
1: Yeah.
0: Now, I'll explain why I'm a conservative. You know, one of the reasons is what I just told you. Trump's policies are working. So, Lois, we appreciate you. God bless you. 800-941-SHAWN is our number if you want to be a part of the program this Friday.
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0: Hey, 25 years ago, on September 11th, 2001, America faced a heartbreak of terrorism at home. 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
4: Good evening and happy Monday, Central Illinois. Here's your WAND forecast. Friday into this evening with mostly clear conditions, allowing temperatures to dip into those low 60s. But tomorrow we return to sunshine and we return to the summer heat with highs back in the low 90s under mostly sunny skies. Do what you can to stay cool. I'm meteorologist Olivia Colon.
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5: From ABC News, I'm Chuck Siebertson.
6: I would describe it in one word of devastating.
5: Federal safety investigators have arrived in Miami to look into yesterday's deadly Amazon cargo plane crash at Miami International Airport. At least 5 people are dead, 5 others injured. National Transportation Safety Board Chief Jennifer Homedy.
6: We'll have to interview the crew. We'll have to interview others. We're going to want to talk to crew members of flights that may have landed prior to this flight.
5: The plane overshot a runway while landing and crashed into an Econoline van and a car. NTSB says the victims were limited to the 2 vehicles. Calling this an unusual accident, ABC News aviation analyst John Nance.
7: Normally, you'll see overrun accidents that are just maybe a couple of hundred feet in. So the question really here is the dynamics, the flight dynamics of how was it that this airplane was unable to decelerate to the extent needed and landing the way it did on runway 30.
5: Nance says the flight recorders could provide provide important evidence. Granted an earlier parole board hearing, the Menendez brothers, imprisoned in California for the 1989 killings of their parents, their parole hearing's been moved up from 2028 to this coming March of 27. After weekend missile attacks between the two, the U.S. military says its response from now on will be more severe. ABC's Karen Travers in Washington.
8: The Iranians have fired back in a statement saying that the era of proportionate responses is over, indicating that the retaliation from their side will continue.
5: Iran has introduced a higher price for its heaviest users of gasoline, say its state media, in the latest economic pinch caused by months of war. It's the second hike since December. An increase in 2019 sparked nationwide protests and a crackdown that human rights organizations and Iranians say killed over 300 people. Across the U.S., it has been the predicted heaviest traffic time on highways for the weekend. 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
11: From the WTAX Wild Thrift and Sniff News Center, I'm Sherry Ballinger. Sangamon County Sheriff Paula Crouch says neither she nor her investigators are giving up yet on the case of Brenda Bottoms, missing since the age of 22 in 1987.
12: We have obtained more information that is keeping us on that investigation, that is giving us hope that we are going to find some closure for this family, hopefully soon.
11: Crouch tells the Sangamon County Board she utilized Petersburg Plumbing and the Laborers Disaster Response Team to excavate two pieces of land in the Auburn area on tips that Bottoms might be found in a well. Nothing yet, but Crouch says a third dig is being scheduled. Springfield's medical community may or may not be preparing a big new facility. Memorial Health System is apparently about to close on 4 acres of farmland, as Springfield Business Journal executive editor Michelle Ownby says, and to its land near Wabash Avenue and Archer Elevator Road.
13: Its southern edge adjoins 10 acres that Memorial already owns, and the 10 acres they already own shares a border with 10 acres owned by SIU Medicine. Both Memorial and SIU are saying this is more of a 5 to 10 year plan, but to me that sounds like a lot more than an urgent care clinic.
11: Ownby spoke to the WTAX Morning News Watch. Your forecast from WAND-TV says mostly clear skies tonight with a low in the low 60s. Tomorrow and Wednesday, more humid both days, a few clouds. Tuesday's high in the low 90s, Wednesday's high in the mid 90s. Thursday, clouds in the morning with sun in the afternoon and a high in the low 80s. Friday in the weekend, partly cloudy. High Friday in the mid 80s. Saturday and Sunday, high in the upper 80s. I'm Sherry Ballinger on your number one for breaking news in the capital city, News Talk 93.9 and AM 1240 WTAX. 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

0: unacceptable in the Democratic Party that he had to have this pathetic, I apologize, I'll never do it again. Well, what does that tell you? No way he has no guts. And B, they're not going to work with the president for 1 minute.
1: There won't be a Newt Gingrich, Bill Clinton moment, era big government moment, end of welfare as we know it moment. You know, I don't say this enough to you, but I'm at a point in my life where I want to be grateful for things, and I am so grateful. I've learned so much from you. We're going to take all of these podcasts, put them online, and I'm going to urge this audience, commit in your mind, heart, and soul that you will vote. I'm asking one thing that you do this year, and everybody listening, and tell everybody in your life, and make it the most important election in your life, and we can shock the world. Mr. Speaker, looking forward when we're hanging out in Dallas together. I appreciate you more than you know. You're family to me. Thank you for being with us.
0: We'll be great. Look forward to it. Thanks.
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3: Good evening and happy Monday, Central Illinois. Here's your WAND forecast. Friday into this evening with mostly clear conditions, allowing temperatures to dip into those low 60s. But tomorrow, we return to sunshine, and we return to the summer heat with highs back in the low 90s under mostly sunny skies. Do what you can to stay cool. I'm meteorologist Olivia Colon.
4: ABC News, I'm Chuck Sievertson. Federal safety investigators say the five people dead and five others injured in yesterday's Amazon cargo plane crash at Miami International Airport were all in either the Econoline van or sedan that were hit when the plane overshot the runway. National Transportation Safety Board Chief Jennifer Homedy.
5: I would describe it in one word of devastating.
4: Calling this an unusual accident, ABC News aviation analyst John Nance.
6: Normally you'll see overrun accidents that are just maybe a couple of hundred feet in.
4: Granted an earlier parole board hearing from 2028 to this coming March 27, the Menendez brothers imprisoned in California for the 1989 killings of their parents. After weekend missile attacks between the two, the U.S. military and Iran say their responses from now on will be more severe. Iran has introduced a higher price for its heaviest users of gasoline, say its state media, the latest economic pinch caused by months of war. This is ABC News.
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0: that a massive chunk of funds dedicated to roads and bridges will shift to Chicagoland projects.
1: They are taken and used to fund mass transit, with 15% of an expected $860 million total going to downstate and 85% going to the RTA or the new NITA.
0: Sponsors believe this was the best time to create long-term solutions for Northern Illinois Transit and provide a world-class system for riders. They argue the law ensures buses and trains are safe, frequent, and dependable.
2: Without action, families across Chicagoland and across our state were at risk of being cut off from opportunity.
0: Mike Moltich, WAND News.
3: Even the CEO's ties to Springfield could not save the Red Lobster here.
4: His father was a neurosurgeon. The family immigrated from Nigeria, I believe. And so back in the 90s, when he was a kid, the current CEO of Red Lobster lived in Springfield, and that was his first Red Lobster experience. So you'd think he would have been a little sentimental about that one, but it didn't save it from the chopping block.
3: Springfield Business Journal executive editor Michelle Ownby says the Springfield Red Lobster, dated to 1972, almost as far back as the birth of the chain itself. I'm Sherry Ballinger, WTAX News.
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14: So our friend John Solomon, founder, editor-in-chief, chief investigative reporter, justthenews.com, has a series of breaking news stories. That's the bigger headline that I can give you. Things now that the administration has been able to uncover. In other words, documents. Someone might even call it evidence. In this particular case, and you can read the entire article when you go to justthenews.com, and the headline is, the FBI secretly opened a probe alleging that Donald Trump fired James Comey because he was a Russian asset, according to what are now declassified documents that John has gotten a hold of. It was now declassified by the White House. It shows the investigation, code name Oxford Comma, was launched in the immediate aftermath of Comey's May 9th, 2017 firing, and predicated on an allegation that previously released records show that the Bureau's own agents had mostly dismissed. Apparently that's in the documents too. Quote, the FBI is opening a full investigation based on the factual

0: travel iconic historic Route 66 to Springfield, Illinois. Experience one of America's most beloved presidents, Abraham Lincoln. 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

0: Hi, I'm Officer Chris Jones, Crime Stoppers Coordinator for Sangamon and Menard Counties. 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

0: ABC News. I'm Stephanie Officer. More pain at the pump blamed on the war with Iran. ABC's Olivia Rubin in Washington.
1: Fighting in the Strait of Hormuz, keeping gas prices elevated back here at home. They're now averaging $4.15 a gallon. That's according to AAA. And that's on track to set a new record for the highest prices ever this time of year. The national average has never before seen $4 an average on Labor Day.
0: The millions of Americans who headed out for an end-of-summer getaway will soon make their way back home. ABC's Jim Ryan.
2: The misery map at flightaware.com shows the vast majority of airline flights running on time today, with the few delays and cancellations centered on Boston, Chicago, and Atlanta. Miami, where an Amazon cargo plane overran a runway Sunday, is showing the highest number of flight disruptions.
0: The deeper you dig in Hungary, the larger the reward. In the country's grave digging contest this weekend, 19 two-men team faced off. The pair who won a 5.5...
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